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6: The Markley, Van Camp, and Robbins Show. 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
7: I'm perplexed, I'm flummoxed, and I'm a little miffed.
6: Okay.
7: The Prime Minister of the UK, Andy Burnham, doing an interview with the BBC, providing an update on that suspected attempted terrorist attack at that airbase in the UK over the weekend, where these five guys were arrested and they were let out on... they were let out while the investigation continues.
6: It's unreal.
7: Yeah. Well, here he is talking to the BBC.
8: Strong indications that Iran played a part in what happened over the weekend at RAF Fairford. But of course, it remains an ongoing, complex and serious police investigation. And of course, we are working closely with our colleagues in the United States of America. So it's ongoing. I have held a COBRA meeting as I've been here at the conference in Liverpool. We are on top of it in every possible way imaginable. The police in Gloucestershire, our counter-terrorism police, have done an outstanding job. I thank them for that. We will say more in due course, but we can confirm our belief that we believe Iran to have played a part.
6: But then, of course, the question is, why are they out of jail?
2: Well, that's a great question.
6: What, they've learned their lesson now, and they're not going to pursue their jihadi ways.
7: He was asked, I don't have the audio right now, because they're just sort of dripping out the pieces of the interview right now, the BBC is.
6: Okay.
7: Asked why the suspects had been released on bail, a decision which has been openly questioned by President Donald Trump and everybody with two brain cells to rub together. rub together. The Prime Minister insisted that the men were subject to the strictest possible bail conditions and added that UK authorities have this under the strongest grip and closest control.
2: What does that mean?
7: That means nothing because, so you're surveilling them?
6: Yeah.
7: Okay. Wouldn't it be easier to do that if they were, I don't know, in a facility that has bars and locks on it?
6: Yes.
2: Well, what's the strictest bail thing? What is that? I mean, well, what?
7: You step outside the lines a little bit, mister, and we'll put you in a 12-hour timeout and then let you out again.
6: That's right. Yeah.
2: Okay. All right. Good. You got it handled. Okay.
7: But yeah, and that's why
6: it's a mind blower. I'm thinking about, remember the story of the woman in Florida?
2: Yeah.
6: The flock camera?
7: Yeah.
6: And it wasn't even her.
7: Yeah.
6: But she was held in solitary for how many hours? It was like a couple of days. These guys, boom, right out. Well, we don't want to be accused of Islamophobia. So let's let them out.
7: Yeah.
6: Oh, okay.
7: And they may be acting on or in coordination with, if not at the direction of, Iranian forces, but you know, diversity is their strength.
6: It sure it is.
7: I don't understand any of this. And that's why, like, again, like I brought up, there were some other rumor, or not rumors, even speculation about why these guys were let out. Like, was this actually a terrorist plot, or was there something else at play? What's going on? And now it's just, it's still so inexplicable that he's saying, yes, Iran played a role in whatever attack was being planned. However, we can't hold them.
6: Yeah.
7: Wow.
6: Meanwhile, we had this terrorist attack thwarted, this plane mid-flight from Dubai to Tel Aviv,

0: I saw the video earlier. Now it's the plane has landed in Israel, and Netanyahu's there, and he was talking to the guy that went in to the cockpit, and they subdued the guy that got all stabby with the other pilot and was going to crash the plane. I don't know if you happen to see how different outlets were posting that on X. Did you see it?
1: Well, which part? I mean, because...
0: CNN. A violent altercation between two pilots caused a Fly Dubai aircraft traveling from Dubai to Tel Aviv to divert to Saudi Arabia. Let's see. Sky News. Flight from Dubai to Tel Aviv lands safely in Saudi Arabia after brawl between pilots.
2: It's like one was a Red Sox fan and one was a Yankee fan. Is that what happened?
0: The failing New York Times. Breaking news. A plane flying from Dubai to Israel was diverted after an altercation between the pilot and co-pilot. Wall Street Journal. Israel-bound flight made an emergency landing after an apparent struggle in the cockpit that left both pilots injured.
2: Wow, man.
0: Okay.
1: I mean, well, the story now that we're hearing is incredible. You have the co-pilot there with the captain who just starts. I saw one report where he had like a hatchet. It wasn't a knife. But it's a fluid situation. Anyway, he cuts the pilot. And the pilot somehow managed, lying in a pool of his own blood, managed to release the emergency hatch for the cabin door.
0: Yeah, he was able to click it.
1: And that's how they were able to get in and subdue the terrorist.
0: Yes. So then there were a bunch of people going in. Wounded pilot covered with blood lying on the floor when he activated the cockpit door release. Man, oh man.
1: Wow. Just an altercation, you know.
2: Disagreement.
0: And if that doesn't happen, I mean, obviously our conversation is way different today.
2: Oh, yeah.
1: Yes.
0: Because who knows how many people would be dead.
1: Yeah. So what is it? The roughly 180 people on the plane itself, I think, what I'd read. And then, you're wondering, you're an hour away from Tel Aviv. What target were you going to? I have a hard time believing that they'd go through all of this trouble just to crash one airplane and not target something else.
0: Exactly. That's what you got to figure. So we'll see. And I like the way, what is it? The reports are saying Israel is reporting this as a terrorist attempt. Yeah. Well,
1: yeah, it kind of looks like that. Well, the BBC had something like, a far-right official in Israel claims this is a terrorist attack.
0: Okay. All right. There you go. Other news out there. With everything going on in the world. You tell me, David, you come from a news background. And maybe Scott and I are just too critical because we've never been in those shoes. Although, Scott, you were the program director of a news station. I guess
2: so
0: I was.
2: Were you?
0: Yeah, I just let the news people. They knew what they were doing.
2: Yeah.
0: The measles. Is this something today that is huge, or is this just a media story?
2: Oh, it's an RFK.
0: To go after RFK Jr.
2: Of course it is.
1: Yeah, and I think, again, if it's not, as the left likes to say, coded as just totally political, I think it's a story. I think it is a news story because you have this outbreak. Is this in Pennsylvania again?
0: Yeah, but I guess the way it was worded, I'll play it for you and you tell me what you think. Here you go.
3: CDC is now recognizing a second measles death in the U.S. this year, quietly updating its online dashboard to bring the official national total to 2. CDC records indicate more than 3,000 measles cases in the United States so far this year. It's the highest annual total in 35 years. And this development is also raising questions. Pennsylvania's health officials have reported 4 measles-associated deaths in their state alone, including 2 infants, and it's still unclear which of those cases the CDC is counting.
0: Okay. And I'm with you. A story. But with everything going on, like in the first block? Like, really?
2: Yeah.
0: Especially when you had this attack going on?
1: Yeah, it's more fear porn than anything else. Because that's also, and I'm guessing they never mentioned either that this is also a general, like, North America issue that's happening right now. Because Canada is also going through.

0: little hot spots of measles outbreaks. So does RFK,
1: they said it. I didn't hear that part.
0: If RFK, does RFK Jr. affect the health of Canadians?
1: Well, just by sheer influence, David.
0: Couldn't.
1: It's terrible for everybody in the world.
0: It could not possibly have to do with a massive importation of third world residents into North America over the last several years.
1: Well, that would be xenophobic.
0: Couldn't possibly have that. And then that trickles through different communities. And especially if you have, like, in West Texas, it was a Mennonite community where they weren't vaccinating at all. For most things, including measles. I assume it's the same in Pennsylvania because it's Lancaster County, which is Amish country.
1: Yes.
0: So, yeah, it's the same thing. But they're trying to they try to make it seem like there's this massive threat to the general public.
1: Oh, yeah.
0: Instead of saying, hey, look, you know, these are pretty isolated communities. And, yeah, you could be doing outreach to help them. But it's rather they'd rather just say RFK killing people. Yeah.
1: If it were Muslim families saying we're not going to vaccinate, do you think they would cover it that way?
0: That'd be Islamophobic.
1: See, you wouldn't do it.
2: No.
1: Of course not. It was wild, that clip you had earlier, David, of the dude on CNBC, Sorkin, actually praising Trump for the new website.
0: Right, something he never does.
1: Did you hear Trump talking about the new website himself?
2: No, I haven't.
1: Okay.
3: The federal government no longer stands in your way, and it stands only at your service. And that's what we're doing. We're simplifying it. We're glamorizing it. We're making it what it should be. Instead of forcing citizens to search through the endless maze of tens of thousands of terrible government websites and rules and more than 10,000 forms, you have over 10,000 forms to do basic acts. You'll now have one front door for every single question. Everything will be answered easily and quickly.
1: Yeah. I was thinking, man, this would have been really good for Robbins earlier this year, just for basic questions, things.
2: I guess for the federal government?
1: Yeah. It's different things. Like, because you had questions about passports and like, well, what do I need for this and everything else?
2: Well, it is a cluster if you try to wade through it.
1: I know.
2: Try dealing with the IRS once in a while.
1: Yeah.
2: Oh, my gosh.
1: Yeah.
2: About 63 pages. Yeah.
1: Oh, do we have an alert on something? Has someone changed the position because of an election coming up?
0: Well, it seems like it, yes. You've got that weird little guy, Democrat Senate candidate James Tallarico.
1: Yeah.
0: He's been trying to run away from a lot of his old positions, at least in public, because he's a white supremacist liar. But privately, no, he still supports things like sex changes for kids and boys and girls sports. Here is some more, I guess you could say, hidden camera footage.
1: Oh, got it. Roll it.
4: Really quick, I have a niece who's trans. I want to let her know that our government hears her.
5: Yes.
4: Can I count on you to support her? And
5: always.
4: She's not able to participate in her sports.
5: Yes. The way I fought for trans kids in the legislature is how I will fight for the U.S. Senate. Uh-huh. And my position hasn't changed.
4: Uh-huh.
5: I still think these should be local decisions, sport by sport, athlete by athlete. And I think I have the most inclusive policy of any candidate who's running. So.
4: I agree. So
5: I know things are getting clipped and stuff, but my views, my position hasn't changed, and I'm gonna have your loved ones back.
1: Oh,
2: well, that's good to know. Good to know.
1: Individual by individual.
2: What is that? I don't even
1: know. So what, people get together to, this dong and girl sports is okay because they're no good, but this one's just too good.
0: Right.
1: That's how we're going to do it?
2: I guess, based on what?
1: Is that what he's saying?
2: Yeah.
1: Okay. All right. Well, now, you know, guys can be homecoming queen. Oh, I got that story coming up. You're going to love that one, Scotty.
2: All right.
1: Oh, yeah. And the five stories we're watching today. Straight ahead right here.

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5: 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Trafficked slaves. Yes, slaves is the correct word here. 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People were rescued. This is the FBI's new Operation Level Up, where we no longer treat each theft as an isolated case. Instead, the fight goes directly to the scammers. We seize their assets on the spot and try to return all the money back to the victims. 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You think it takes a web guy, a designer, and a month of your life. You're right. 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
7: The Markley Van Camp and Robbins Show. 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
9: All right, number five. Two Mexican nationals have been extradited to the U.S. to face federal charges for smuggling unaccompanied migrant children into the U.S. during the Biden administration. They would use weed gummies to drug the children couldn't answer questions about who their guardians were. Just evil, man. Number four, a federal grand jury just indicted 10 foreign nationals in Minnesota for illegally voting.
7: Doesn't happen.
9: They vote well. They

0: voted in 2022, 2024, and this year's primary.
1: Heck you,
0: now, since President Trump has returned to office, the DOJ has charged more than 90 people with voter-related fraud, including 50 illegal aliens who were trying to vote or did vote in the last 5 weeks just now. 50 illegal aliens. But it never happens. It's rare.
2: No. Yes.
0: Yeah.
2: Of course.
0: Number three, Iran's Islamic Revolutionary Guard Corps put out a 25-page letter addressed to Americans endorsing the Democrat Party. There you go. Play well in Dearborn, I guess. All right.
3: Yeah.
0: Number two, the Prime Minister of the UK says that there are indications that the people who were allegedly planning a terror attack at an airbase in the UK that houses U.S. military personnel and equipment, strong indication that there is a connection to Iran.
1: So let them out.
0: Yeah, let them out. Why not? Yeah. Meanwhile, number one, a Fly Dubai flight heading to Tel Aviv had to be diverted to Saudi Arabia after the co-pilot stabbed the captain and apparently tried to hijack the plane.
1: Yeah.
0: The pilot fought back long enough for passengers and other crew to come in and take down the terrorists. Saudi officials have arrested that co-pilot. Those are the top five stories that we are watching today. 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
2: Story out of the New York Post. Of course, you know of Pilates. But do you know about Brolotties?
1: I knew that would be your reaction.
3: What is this?
1: It's dudes only Pilates. Yeah. Good guy. He may not want to do it around women. Might take a hit to his masculinity.
3: Yeah, well, okay.
1: But apparently, according to the story, there are a lot of guys that didn't think Pilates would be that big a challenge because it's mostly a workout that women do. And once they get there, they find out, oh, man, that's not easy.
3: No.
1: All right, P90X, if you ever did that, had all the different workouts, you know, different days. There was one for Pilates. Yeah, it sucked. Well, that is not easy.
0: We had a colleague years ago who, and it was after Scott had his heart attacks. He was trying to get healthier because he was overweight and he wanted to lose some weight. And he started doing Pilates. And I think he told you, Jamie, he goes, I thought it was just stretching. That's hard.
1: Oh, yeah. Yeah, it's no joke. Apparently, a lot of the instructors say, yeah, guys show up, think it's going to be easy. Only to find themselves shaking while lifting 2-pound weights and asking for water breaks.
0: Yeah.
1: Even bodybuilders have been humbled by how hard it is. But others say they enjoy the relaxed atmosphere, the lack of competitiveness.
0: Well, I don't know about that.
1: And a chance to connect with other dudes. Okay, when I'm working out, I don't need that. And you're looking for a lack of competitiveness. How do you win at it, then?
3: There's no winners in this one. It's the communion that comes together.
1: Okay.
3: Yeah, but Brolotti's thing is what bothers
1: when
3: me.
1: When you work out, don't you compete with yourself, though?
3: Best times and best...
1: Well, you're trying to improve your weight and your gain or whatever.
3: Yeah, I think that's
1: part of it.
3: Sense of competitiveness.
1: Yeah, that's not for me. Okay.
3: Brolotti's.
1: There you go.
3: Afterwards, go hang out at the sports bar after your Brolotti's.
1: A Democratic heavyweight says he doesn't need AI. Who is that? The answer, and what's your story coming up?

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0: to it. The Markley Van Camp and Robbins Show. Jamie Markley, David Van Camp, Scott Robbins. So a lot of talk about AI. Jim Clyburn. Reporter caught up with him.
1: Oh, yeah?
0: Yeah. Want to know, you know, a lot of these people use AI for different tasks. Not Jim, tell you that.
2: Do you use an AI assistant like ChatGPT?
3: No, I got my own intelligence.
2: What do you think about...
3: I don't need artificial intelligence.
0: He doesn't need it.
1: Does he even know what a computer is?
4: That's what I was just going to say.
0: Not sure.
4: I'm not going to use it. I don't know what it is.
0: Different people online talking about that, like him and sandwiches, Bernie Sanders. Right. You're going to count on them.
4: Right, exactly.
0: Yeah. To help usher in
4: new technologies.
0: Exactly.
4: Yeah, right. No, I don't think so.
1: Of course.
4: Mm-hmm.
0: There's a survey out, David. Young liberal women blame what for all their problems?
1: Men. This is the American Survey Center, been making the rounds online. 66% of Democrat young women believe that the challenges women face in America's society are due in great part to the behavior or actions of men. Only 18% of Republican young women agree.
0: It's the algorithm, isn't it?
1: It has to be.
0: At least part of it.
1: Yes.
4: Yeah.
0: And education.
4: Mm-hmm.
1: Wow. When asked whether women were to blame for their troubles men faced, only 16% agreed. Now, Republican young men were more likely than Democrat young men to blame women for the challenges that men face, but you're talking 26% as opposed to Democrat women at 66%.
0: Well, for a lot of the young men, one of the conversations they have is just trying to find a young woman that they view as sane.
4: Yeah, but the bar's really low, isn't it? Now it's just got to be sane. Yeah.
0: Well, there has to be other things involved,
4: well, of course,
0: too.
4: But I mean, one of the attributes is being sane.
0: Like, that wasn't even a thought.
4: No, I know. Not
0: years
4: at all.
0: Ago. Not even your generation, David.
1: Oh, no.
0: Like, how a potential date felt about a number of different issues.
4: Right.
0: And you could never even have imagined that a woman that strangled her three kids, she would say, I understand.
1: Right.
0: I'm with her. What? That was not even in play.
1: Well, heck no, it wasn't.
0: There was, you know, it's funny to me, too, because there's another group of women that are out there online. We've talked about it before and had clips of wanting guys to be just guys. Like, where are all the guys?
1: Right.
0: What happened? There was this, and this got shared all over the place, this woman bummed out because the club scene is dead. She's like, guys aren't there for the girls. It's like to post on social media for their buddies or something. See if you can make heads or tails of it.
5: The club scene is over because men want to be women. They don't even care about the girls in the club. They're not there to impress girls. They're there to impress other men. To post on their Instagram story. You're in a bathroom line, no guys letting you cut. You're at the bar, no guys offering to buy your drink. And they don't even dance. Like, they don't even, like, what are you doing there? What are you doing there?
1: Well, I don't know. I don't know. I'm not a club guy. And at this point, I'm almost 40. It would be a little embarrassing to be a club guy.
0: Well, if you were like 23 or 4.
1: Yeah.
0: And you want to meet women. That used to be the thing. You would go out. And as a guy that liked rock music, you went to those types of places and dealt with the awful music because that's where the girls were.
4: Yeah.
0: And now they can't find a guy to buy him a drink. Used to be, you know, for the right patrol that went out, like a group of young women, they knew they weren't buying a drink all night.
1: Yeah.
4: Oh, gosh, no. No.
0: Apparently that's not in play anymore.
1: Huh.
0: Kind of a weird thing.
4: Well, you got to meet him now at the No Kings March.
1: Except all those guys are either boomers or gay. Sometimes
4: hey,
1: both.
4: You know, I'm not going to throw the boomer thing in there because not all these guys are boomers.
0: No, there are a lot of the older guys that get drugged there. You can tell.
4: Yeah,
0: and some actually want to be there. They're participating. But no, guys are not going to go. If they're looking for sane, they're not going to the No Kings rally.
4: No,
0: yeah.
1: Well, that also is part of it because of how just crazy the whole conversation of toxic masculinity went.
4: Yeah.
1: Like, I'm thinking 10 years ago. So if you're 22 or something, that's basically your entire, like, post-puberty life.
0: Yeah.
1: That you've been talked about. You have to act this certain way around, like, treat them like they're radioactive.
0: Yeah. Yeah. Well, really not related, but another crazy story out of Pennsylvania. And this has been a fight in this town that this biological male has been named homecoming queen. Okay, and I see you're like, what?
4: Here we go again.
0: So it's the coronation of Sammy Gutierrez at Fairview High School. Unleashed a social media firestorm, according to the story. Disgruntled locals blasted the decision online, arguing that a biological female was robbed of her big moment on the royal court.
4: No, she was.
0: Student Council Secretary Logan Thompson accused offending community members of throwing a tantrum. So they had, you know, a whole meeting about it. People were talking about it on social media. What is it? The Erie County Executive, Christina Vogel, said she's been out for years and she's a lovely person. And she goes by she, by the way. Well, I think we get that. All the kids know and obviously love her. The students were given the opportunity to vote. They did. The school district is not going to rescind the homecoming queen title because people on Facebook don't like it. The one thing you don't know is, did the kids vote because they really like this person? Or was half of them like, yeah, who cares? This will be hilarious. Right. We'll do this.
4: Well, there's a contagion element here.
0: Well, some people.
4: No doubt.
0: Meaning?
4: Well, as you feel bad or you feel like, well, this person deserves it.
0: They're
4: brave and courageous, and they,
0: that would be the I think that's in play.
4: Oh yeah.
0: So in response to the backlash, a district teacher organized dozens of supporters to attend the school board meeting. While no detractors spoke, the district superintendent Donald Stark proudly trumpeted, "Fairview School District has a student-led festivities, homecoming being one of them. That includes the selection of the homecoming court. We promote inclusion." That reflects our vision statement, which emphasizes respecting and embracing the uniqueness of each individual in the pursuit of their personal success. Sammy was voted by the students, and some parents didn't like that. We voted, and Sammy is our homecoming queen. So there you go.
4: Whatever, man.
0: Yeah, that's public school.
4: I know. But I'd also
0: you
4: say,
0: have a choice. You can get out of there.
1: My only thing is, like, I'd rather just focus on making sure that dudes aren't just crushing girls on a basketball court or volleyball court first. I really
0: I agree with
1: about
0: you.
1: The homecoming thing.
0: Yeah. I mean, it's eye-rolling for sure.
1: Yeah.
0: You know. You look saddened and depressed.
4: Every time I hear this stuff, it's like the social contagion element always comes into my brain. You're just so afraid. Even though... You know it's probably not the right thing to do. You're not going to step out because, man, the peer group is putting the pressure on you.
0: Oh, yeah. Yeah, there is that part.
4: You don't want to be that.
0: Yes. Don't be sad, Scott.
4: Yeah.
0: It's all going to be all right, buddy.
4: All right. There you go.
0: Plus, you're off tomorrow.
4: I am.
0: Yeah, more on that later. Mm-hmm. Oh, it's a big deal. But now it's time to go around the table. We do it a couple of times a day. May not be the biggest story out there, but caught your attention. You want to bring it in. David, what's your story here?
1: All right. Well, I mentioned that Kyrsten Sinema, former senator, her ex-boyfriend and former bodyguard, and it was just, it was a scene, man.
0: Oh, with the paintings.
1: Yeah, he like broke into her home and threw a bunch of paintings in her pool.
4: In her pool?
1: Just went nuts on her.
0: Yeah.
1: Well, here's an update from the Arizona Republic. Kyrsten Sinema's ex-boyfriend and former bodyguard said he threw her paintings into her swimming pool in part because he felt disillusioned by her relationship with a major U.S. artificial intelligence software developer amid the war in Gaza.
0: What?
1: Free Palestine.
4: No, that's bizarre. Yeah.
0: Really?
1: Uh-huh.
0: How long that been going on?
1: I don't know.
4: Man, she's like the Wilt Chamberlain of former politicians.
0: What do you mean?
4: It's just like tag off.
1: Well, she's good.
4: Yeah.
0: Golly.
1: She's got quite the body count, man.
4: Yes.
0: Yeah. And it doesn't really discriminate, it doesn't seem.
4: No.
1: Oh, no.
0: No.
4: The chandelier's been installed.
0: Yeah.
4: Going to be swung from.
0: All right, Scotty, what do you got for your story?
4: Hey, a watchdog group of medical professionals, the Do No Harm people, we know about them, claims they have uncovered a potential insurance and medical coding fraud on the part of Planned Parenthood. In a complaint that was filed this week, they documented coding discrepancies pertaining to cross-sex hormones and requested the U.S. Department of Health and Human Services immediately investigate. Now, the document alleges that Planned Parenthood may have intentionally misconstrued the nature of these procedures in their coding systems to ensure reimbursement. Even though the government's like, we're not paying for that. They just code it differently, so therefore it comes out differently, which they get reimbursed for. They've also encouraged other affiliates to engage in the same scheme to defraud insurers and bypass common sense restrictions on dangerous sex-rejecting interventions. J.D. Vance said publicly today that they are looking into it.
0: Okay.
4: They just put a different code on something and it gets paid.
0: Wow.
4: So this is...
0: Yeah, that's, that racket's been going for quite a while.
4: Jeez,
0: man. Yeah. For my story, I'm bringing in playoff baseball to both of you fellas. It wasn't a great day for either one of you.
4: No.
0: I don't even know. Are you still an Astros fan, David?
1: No, I have not watched baseball after since I learned that they hate me.
0: Got it.
1: And they really hate Scott, and Scott's my friend. So I want to. I don't.
4: Yeah.
1: Partake.
4: Well. I'm
0: so it wasn't the Astros. The whole cheating scandal. It was the thing in Atlanta with the All-Star game.
1: Right. The Major League Baseball bought into left-wing hyperbole and said, "Hey, to hell with a mostly conservative audience base. We're going to just go ahead and move it to Colorado, to Denver."
0: Right. Okay, so the Astros are playing yesterday in the playoffs. Mm-hmm. First of all, it's not a packed house.
4: Yeah, that surprises me.
0: Well, some people are blaming it because it was a 4:10 local start time. Because they spread out the wild card games. So it's not a packed house. And then when they went down to the White Sox, the fans started booing the players. Some of the players did not like it. Christian Walker, first baseman. "It's extremely frustrating as a home player. We're here playing at home. We need cheers. We need energy. We don't need boos. What purpose does that serve in the moment? Whatever fans are feeling, we're feeling it tenfold. We're the ones out there. We're the ones in the fight. We worked our butts off this whole season to put ourselves in this spot, and for guys to get booed, it's frustrating." Where do you land on a home crowd booing the players?
4: If the product sucks and I paid to go in, I got every right to boo if I want to.
0: Okay.
4: I mean, you're losing, and you're losing to the White Sox. Not that that's a bad thing. The White Sox have been pretty good this year. But it's just the idea that what do you want me to do, cheer? Just because you're the home team? I'm not going to do that.
0: Okay. All right. I mean, you know they're trying. It's not like they're... It's one thing, like if you see a guy dogging it down first base in the playoffs.
4: Infuriating. Yeah.
0: And a bobble, and then he tries to run and he's still out. That I would say, absolutely.
4: Yeah.
0: I don't know.
4: Fair weather fans everywhere, I suppose.
1: Well, I'm just wondering where that guy keeps his purse in the dugout.
0: Yeah, you wonder.
4: He's a really good player, too.
0: Yeah. Yeah. So, there's always a debate that's going on.
4: Yeah, well, empty seat should tell you something.
0: Wow.
4: Maybe this is because they've been there so many years in a row. I don't know.
0: That could be. Oh, man. This mom you won't believe for Nimrod's in the news and a news update next.

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15: New York Times is firing back at the critics who are saying, hey, you know, you did just say it was an altercation in the cockpit of that attempted hijacking. And they said, well, our headlines and live coverage contain all the facts we're able to confirm as we confirm them. Unlike activists and partisans, we don't publish speculation or unverified information.
14: Okay.
15: Oh, they don't. Hey, remember, who was that the writer for the New York Times who said that Israel was training dogs to rape Palestinians?
14: Oh, yeah.
16: Oh, I remember that.
15: What was their response? Well, we put it in the opinion section.
17: Okay.
14: So full of crap. All right, we

0: Gotta go to Nimrod. Here we go.
1: When the going gets tough.
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2: I love the poorly educated.
0: All right. Nimrod's the News. We go to North Miami Beach, Florida, where, man, this is terrible. This woman, Natalie Belzer, she's 29, arrested after she left her four kids alone when she went on a three-day carnival cruise. Yep, she was actually apprehended when she came off the cruise. You got the father of one of the four kids found his two-month-old daughter and her three siblings inside the home without adult supervision. God. Oh, yeah. So, apparently, she was supposed to drop the kids off at the great-grandma's house. And so, this dad's like, hey, where are they? Well, she was going to drop them off, but she didn't. She just left him. And then, as far as the judge in this case, not having it, man.
4: You cannot make this up. It says she went on a cruise and left her children home alone.
5: Including a two-month-old baby.
4: She's going to drop them off at the mother's house, but never did?
0: Yeah.
4: Who leaves the kids? Four little
6: judge,
4: kids alone.
6: An allegation at this time?
4: To go on a cruise.
6: Judge, at this time, it's only an allegation. She denies the allegation.
4: They arrested her disembarking from the cruise ship.
0: Man, that's Nimrod's in the News.
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12: From ABC News, I'm Dave Packer. Passengers aboard a Fly Dubai flight to Tel Aviv today sprang into action after the co-pilot allegedly stabbed the captain and plunged the plane thousands of feet in an apparent attempt to crash it. In what Israeli officials are calling an act of terror.
13: And in a stunning turn, a passenger who stormed the cockpit to help, later describing the incredible moment, he took over the plane's controls, pulling it out of the nosedive, saying he learned it by watching TV. A third pilot who was on that plane then stepping in.
12: ABC's Tom Sophie Borge, by the way, that passenger, a plumber by trade. The U.S. Supreme Court this evening cleared the way for Tennessee to execute Krista Gayle Pike, overturning today's last-minute stay that stalled the state's first execution of a woman in at least 200 years. Pike, 50, accused of the 1995 beating, torture, and killing of 19-year-old Colleen Slimmer. The U.S. military completing its withdrawal of American forces from Iraq. This morning, the remaining U.S. troops and equipment were pulled from the Erbil Air Base. President Trump.
14: Americans want to serve
3: Operation Inherent Resolve, which is what they

0: he called it, ends in 2026 under the leadership of President Donald J. Trump. We're getting the hell out of there.
1: Ending the U.S.-led operation to fight ISIS, which began in 2014. The withdrawal was initially negotiated by the Biden administration in 2024. Defense Secretary Pete Hegseth confirmed today that the U.S. military will cut 20% of its generals and admirals. And today, during a speech, he repeatedly discussed the new direction he laid out last year, which includes BMI and physical fitness tests and no admittance for transgender service members.
2: Americans want to serve when they are led by strong patriots, not by weak weirdos.
1: Hegseth said enrollment for the military is up. Cornell University agreeing to initiate an independent investigation as to how it handled a former student now alleges she was a victim of gang rape. You're listening to ABC News.
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1: Attorney General Todd Blanche announced federal indictments against 10 foreign nationals accused of illegally registering and voting in Minnesota elections.
5: Charges include illegally voting in the general elections of 2022, 2024, and the midterm, the primary elections of August of this year, of August 2026. The defendants that have been charged include foreign nationals from Brazil, Ghana, and Liberia.
1: At least one defendant is already charged. By the way, there was Attorney General Todd Blanche. Now, Blanche also filed a judicial misconduct complaint against almost the entire federal bench in the state, stemming from a New York Times article with quotes on ICE raids. DoorDash says it's partnering with Macy's and the North Face, Vans, and Timberland to expand clothing delivery in as little as an hour. Returns will also be accepted. Well, who's ready for winter?
6: If you've been following the Fat Bear Week contest at Katmai National Park in Alaska, we have a winner. And his name is the same as Dora the Explorer's old pal.
7: Backpack,
6: a male bear weighing over 1,000 pounds, overcame an injury in 2007 to win the most votes this year. On the other side, a lady bear, known simply as number 910, won for the women. Sherry Preston, ABC News.
1: Zoo Atlanta releasing a photo of its newest resident, giant panda Fu Zhang, on Facebook. Dave Packer, ABC News.
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12: Chester A. Riley's two children are 16 and 13, but doting daddy still thinks of them as babies. 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
13: But Mother, it's a wonderful job, and it's only for the summer, and it's not as if I were going away thousands of miles. 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
1: The Markley Van Camp and Robbins Show. Jamie Markley, David Van Camp, Scott Robbins. Okay, so the UK is saying, yeah, we think Iran is involved with this terror plot. But yeah, we've let these guys out on bail.
7: Yes.
1: That's insanity.
20: It is insanity.
7: Hey, but they're right. Under the strictest bail conditions, says the UK Prime Minister.
1: Okay.
20: What's that mean? They can't leave the house. They can't leave the country. What does that mean?
1: We don't know.
20: Strictest bail. Okay.
1: Again, a terror plot.
7: Yes.
20: Yeah.
1: I mean, was this isn't a Dewey or something.
7: Right.
20: No.
7: I mean, maybe I'm giving them too much credit in that. Are they hoping that they reach out to whoever their handler is, or are they hoping that they can somehow track this back to somebody that they take action against? I don't know. It's just bizarre to me.
1: Well, looking at the way the British authorities have handled crimes with Muslim men over the last two decades would tell you it's a little soft. And this is just another example of it. Because you can't appear to be Islamophobic.
20: Well, who bailed them out?
7: Well, they probably were able to post their own bail.
20: Think so?
7: I have no idea.
20: I don't know. I'm just wondering.
1: I don't know. Is that also a no-cash bail society? Who knows? The wokeism spreads, man.
20: Yeah. J.B. Pritzker's involved in that, too.
1: And the same day, you have this, terrorist plot thwarted of taking over this aircraft from Dubai to Tel Aviv.
20: Yep.
1: And who knows what the plan was, where that guy wanted to crash that plane. But it's miraculous that you have this guy going jihadi on his co-pilot. You're saying it was a hatchet, not a knife, David?
7: Well, that was what one report was, that the guy had a hatchet on him.
1: Do you survive a hatchet?
20: Well, not usually, no. I wouldn't think.
1: Like, guys like chopping that dude?
20: Yeah, I wouldn't think.
7: But I don't know. You got him once in the gut. Somehow was still able to open up the door.
1: And that's
7: people
1: what
7: come in, yeah.
1: Other people came in and then subdued the guy that wanted to go jihadi.
7: Yeah. One of the guys who grabbed control of the plane initially just kind of pulled up on the stick, basically, and I don't know the correct verbiage for this, but he was quoted today as saying, well, it's a good thing I've watched this TV show about aviation disasters. Apparently there is some show about real-world aviation disasters, and he just saw that and was like, yeah, here's what I knew we had to level off.
1: Because initially one of the stories was, thank goodness there were other pilots on board.
7: Yeah.
1: But that's not true.
7: There were other pilots on board.
1: Okay.
7: Yeah, a couple of people who were going to be taken over, I guess. They were just hitching a ride back to Tel Aviv, and then they were going to be flying next.
1: They just weren't the first ones in there.
7: Yeah.
1: Got it.
20: I have a question. When you're a pilot, do you go through security? Do they screen you?
7: Yeah.
20: Wand you like they do everybody else?
7: Not the same level as going to the TSA. But
20: I just think, golly.
7: But yeah, I've seen them in the pre-check line.
20: Yeah.
1: Yeah. I wonder what he stabbed him with it.
20: Yeah.
1: Was it really a hatchet? Because, I mean, sometimes reports come out in the first few hours and
20: maybe if it was a knife.
1: Gets taken. Yes. And then was it a pocket knife?
20: Yeah.
1: Who knows? Okay. So that story is out there. And now there's getting more and more video footage from people that were on the plane. It's just wild. And Netanyahu then welcomed people back and saw him talking to the guy that was the first one that got in, the subdued jihadi guy. Which is, we don't know his name yet.
7: No.
1: We also don't, as far as I know, we don't know the names of the guys that are accused of the Iranian-backed terror plot in the UK.
7: No, we don't.
1: Which is crazy,
17: And I know it's a completely different situation. But the seven Cornell dudes that are accused of rape and sexual assault and in a lawsuit, people know their names.
7: Yes.
17: That's out there.
7: Yeah.

0: But we don't want to release the names out of the UK of these people.
1: Oh no, because you don't want to jump to conclusions here.
0: Which, by the way, with that other story that you talked about earlier, mm-hmm. the Cornell case, ABC covered that this morning.
1: Yeah.
0: Do you want to hear how they actually covered it compared to, like, because you read the original police report.
1: Yeah.
0: And what the woman said at the time compared to this. Roll it.
2: Good morning to you, Robin. We've obtained the sworn statement Jane Doe gave to Cornell police back in 2024.
0: And that had been out for a little bit.
1: Yeah.
0: But anyway, it goes into it.
2: 2024, when a then 20-year-old Cornell University student described hours of group sex that she said felt like coercion. ABC News obtained her 6-page statement given to campus police almost 2 years ago that said she was intoxicated but consented to some of the sexual acts with Chi Phi fraternity brothers and repeatedly refused others. At one point, she said no to the foursome she claimed one of the fraternity brothers proposed. Another time, she recalled a group of multiple men walking into a room, and I was instantly horrified, and I remember squealing out loud and running across the room and hiding under the covers on another bed. Several of the frat brothers have issued statements saying they did nothing wrong. Jane Doe used the word rape once to explain why she took a hit of ketamine. I had become extremely uncomfortable with how this night was turning out, so my thought was, if I do ketamine again, maybe I will pass out. My thought was that if I passed out and these men had sex with me, then they could be charged with rape. She recalled being intoxicated when she arrived at the frat house and becoming more so as the night went on. I would say that it was the most intoxicated I've ever been in my life. I felt like I was unable to make any decision because of how intoxicated I was. She told police the sex continued. It was this statement the district attorney said he relied on when he chose not to file criminal charges. He told us what Jane Doe described at the time did not meet New York State's legal definition of non-consensual sex.
3: If you are voluntarily intoxicated or under the influence of drugs, such that your judgment is impaired, that does not legally, under the penal law, constitute your inability to consent.
2: The incapacitation is a high bar in
3: Correct.
2: New York. Jane Doe has filed a civil lawsuit against Cornell and 7 fraternity brothers that alleged forcible drugging and gang rape. The DA is now reopening the investigation and presenting the findings to a grand jury.
4: I think the DA reopening this case is long overdue. Part of the issue I've had with this case all along from a criminal standpoint is my client was traumatized. She'd been raped. She'd been drugged. She was incapable of giving any kind of consent. She was given ketamine multiple times. She was abused.
2: Cornell University said it handled Jane Doe's claims appropriately, issuing suspensions and expulsions and barring Chi Phi from campus. But New York's Governor Kathy Hochul, who is a Cornell board member, is now demanding an outside review. She says what occurred here raises serious questions about Cornell's campus culture.
0: Okay. So that's the report from ABC. Mm-hmm. And you read the police report. Like, without getting graphic, how would you describe that to somebody?
1: How would I describe the report?
0: Yeah.
1: Yeah, well, there was just some really awful things happening in mm-hmm. that room, but for the most part, it seemed like she, at least the way I read it, was kind of a willing participant, even though she was high and drunk.
0: Yes.
1: And when they say...
0: They text about it earlier.
1: Yeah.
0: And ask, would you be up for this? Yes.
1: Yeah.
0: And again, it's all bad.
1: Of course it is. Yeah, if I found out my son was into that kind of stuff,
0: my gosh.
1: Regardless of criminality, I'd go through the roof.
0: Oh, yeah. But my goodness, she said yes to all these things. There, as far as that report, there's no proof of any rape or sexual attack or nothing.
1: No. And I think there was another statement that she had given to the police later where she said, like, it felt like rape. And that never made it to the prosecutor's office. So, I have an open mind about, okay, did they try to sweep it under the rug? Doesn't sound like right. it if they expelled the kids.
0: No kidding.
1: I mean, it sounds like they handled it to the best of their abilities, like what they were actually able to do. But, yeah, I don't know. When I hear, oh, she was drugged, too, in that ABC report.
0: Right.
1: By her own account. When I hear, and maybe this is just my interpretation, when I hear somebody was drugged, somebody slipped something in somebody's drink.
0: That's what it says to me.
1: But
0: or

0: or somehow they got drugs into food, something, they unwillingly took drugs.
1: But she was snorting ketamine in one case off of a guy's...
0: Yeah. Yes. Yeah. All bad.
1: Well, yes. It is absolute debauchery.
0: Yes. And if you missed it earlier, it was a crazy moment on this show, especially for Scott, where Sonny Huston from The View said...
2: Unbelievable.
0: This is not being fairly portrayed by media.
2: It was remarkable that she said that. I mean, I still can't believe it.
0: Yeah. Well, I mean, it's been a little while since we played the clip.
2: Yeah, I think we played the clip again, yeah.
0: Definitely. You want to hear the clip, you know, kind of crazy that...
3: The pictures of these young men who have not been charged, not been adjudicated, are being plastered all over the internet. I think people are reporting this story inaccurately. I think they're reporting it unfairly. And while this is something that we have to take very seriously, there is no way, according to her statement in 2024, that any prosecutor would have brought...
4: Yeah, but she was intoxicated. How did she
3: even... Under New York law, again, under New York law...
0: And he goes into the New York law part of it.
2: Yeah, that you, if you participate, if you willingly booze your brains out...
0: Yeah.
2: Or drug your brains out... You can't fall back on that.
0: And then you consent. They can't say,
2: there's nothing
0: she couldn't consent.
2: Right.
0: Yes. Yeah. Oh, boy.
2: Yeah, that was Sonny Huston.
0: Yes.
2: Which is even more amazing that came out.
0: Yeah. Okay.
2: But I again, wow. And it's sad all the way around.
0: Yeah, dude. It's
2: but, a guy lost his job. He worked for Wells Fargo.
0: Yes. They fired him.
2: Yeah, they let him go.
0: And then you're wondering, could that end up being a lawsuit?
2: Right. Oh, I'm sure.
0: Who knows, man?
2: I mean, we haven't seen the end of the lawsuits on this one.
0: Oh, no.
2: And everybody who, you know, plastered their pictures all over the place.
0: Yeah.
2: I mean, everybody who accused them without any sort of evidence at all. So, anyway, we'll see.
0: Speaking of drinking, maybe you've seen this. Heavy drinking has gone down with Americans, it seems, across the board, except one age group. Yeah. That would be 50 to 64-year-olds.
2: Hmm.
0: Now, this study is from USC and Keck Medicine, so take that for what it is. Let's say, as far as that age group, alcohol use increased nearly 4%. Heavy drinking increased by more than 36%, where it went down everywhere else. Part of that during the pandemic.
2: Yeah, I could see that.
0: I wonder if part of it is, too, now that people in this group have kids that are growing into adulthood and say, what did we do?
2: Right.
0: What have we done?
2: Oh, yeah.
0: Give me the jack. Yeah, I need a fifth now.
2: Regret fuels alcoholism.
1: They read that story out of the Massachusetts lesbian bar, and they said, all right, I'm off the wagon. Here we go.
0: Yeah, I can't do this anymore. No, some people say during that age, some people, it could be a mental health issue, depression, anxiety, loss, grief. You start reflecting on life, things like that.
2: Yeah.
0: But I don't know that past generations, the heavy drinking, you know, went up like that for that age group. Could be a lot to do with COVID.
2: Could be.
0: You know, we will see.
2: I quit drinking. That hurt, too.
0: Well, yeah.
2: The consumption numbers, yeah.
0: You didn't even have a choice at the time. Oh, Robin's big day tomorrow. We got to hit that. And the five stories we're watching today coming up.

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4: 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Childhood, roughly from birth through age 25, is a critical window. The brain gets wired by real-world experiences, language, music, movement, and time spent face-to-face with other people. 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The worry is that hours of fast, flashy screen time can crowd out exactly those experiences and even make ordinary life start to feel boring by comparison. You don't have to wait for decades of data to act. 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Just cutting back a little bit can go a long way. I'm Dr. Sanjay Gupta, helping you live a better life.
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9: One, two, three, four, five.
10: Number five, a federal grand jury just indicted 10 foreign nationals in Minnesota for illegally voting. They voted in 2022 and 2024 and in the primary this year. And since President Trump returned to office, the DOJ has charged more than 90 people with voter-related fraud.
11: Wait a minute, it never happened.
10: No, it never happens. These are just the people that are easy to find.
11: Heard Abby Phillip tell me that it never happens.
10: It never happens. No way.
12: Ever. It was so, like, you know.
10: There right. You go. Number three.
11: I got it now. Finally, that's an explanation I understand.
10: Sorry. Number four. Senate Democrats just nuked the Stop Insider Trading Act, and the reason why is because, well, they also would have required voter ID for federal elections.
13: Unreal.
10: They said, "See, this was the poison pill." Why was it a poison pill? Why?
13: No kidding.
10: Because so many of these Democrats have also said, yeah, if you took out some of the requirements in the Save America Act, maybe we'd vote for it. Nobody did. Amazing.
13: No. They have to cheat.
10: Well, number three, related, Iran's Islamic Revolutionary Guard Corps put out a 25-page letter.

0: letter addressed to America endorsing the Democrat party in the midterm elections.
1: We will overcome!
0: Number two, a UK Prime Minister says that Iran was likely involved in the terror plot at that airbase. And number one, speaking of terrorism, a Fly Dubai flight heading to Tel Aviv had to be diverted to Saudi Arabia after the co-pilot stabbed the captain and tried to hijack the plane. The pilot fought back and was able to get the door open for passengers and other crew to come in and take down the terrorists. Saudi officials have arrested the co-pilot. And those are the top five stories that we're watching today.
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3: It'll be interesting over the next 24 hours how our legacy media treats this thwarted terror attack with the plane heading into Israel. Because, I mean, initially, well, it sounds like it was a fight between the co-pilots and just the guy that wanted to commit suicide. It wasn't jihad or anything like that.
0: I saw one person say, no plane is hijacked in stolen sky.
2: Well, you know.
3: Oh, man, that's good. Mr. Robbins won't be here tomorrow. He'll be hanging out with the important people.
2: Mm-hmm. Well, I don't know about that, but...
3: Well, you're an award winner.
0: Yes.
2: I did. I won an award. And it's amazing that I won an award.
3: What is the award?
2: Well, it's called the Pioneer Award. It's a broadcast award that is given to, I guess, anybody who has as much longevity as I do and has managed to keep their heads above water the whole time. Yeah.
3: I think it also has to do with a lot of the success that you've had throughout your career.
2: Well, it is. There's success, and it's involved, and you get nominated, unbeknownst to me.
3: Yeah,
2: I was nominated by a couple of people, and then they have this board, and they vote on it, and I was accepted as a good member, a member in good stead, to win this award. So
3: now, have you prepared a speech to accept this tomorrow?
2: I'm told I get between 4 and 5 minutes, so I got to make it quick.
3: Between 4 and 5 is quick for an acceptance speech?
2: That's what they told me.
3: So is it going to be like the music at the Oscars starts playing?
2: I don't know if I get played off or not, but I'm going to keep an eye on the clock. I got to hit network news at the top of the hour.
3: Well, there might be someone there recording it so we could play it back, maybe. Robbins Trifecta, the news update next.

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0: Markley, Van Camp, and Robin Show. Thank you very much for being here. We do appreciate it. I'm Jamie Markley, the Gen Xer. The Millennial, David Van Camp. The Sexy Pioneer, Scott Robin.
1: Hey, buddy.
0: Getting a Pioneer Award tomorrow.
2: Yeah.
3: I like that. They're honoring your storied career in broadcasting by taking you off the air for a day.
1: Yeah, my body of work speaks for itself, David.
0: Started playing Top 40.
1: Way back when.
0: Oh, yeah. Yeah, we'll have some fun with that on Friday, too.
1: Yeah, I'm sure.
0: Because you're back on Friday.
1: Yeah, I'll be back Friday, yeah.
0: Yeah, looking forward to that. News update, David Van Camp.
3: Well, Democrat Representative Jasmine Crockett mentioned this yesterday, put out a list of endorsements for Texas candidates, and she did not include the Democrat in the U.S. Senate race, James Tallarico, because Tallarico is obviously an unrepentant white supremacist. He just
0: That's
3: hates,
0: what she said.
3: He hates black people. He is racist. And that's the only reason Jasmine Crockett lost to him in the primary.
0: But how many people fell for it?
3: It's weird. Former Representative Susan Wild, though, I think she's out of Pennsylvania, Democrat, responded to this saying, "Bleep her. That's all I can say." And that statement has nothing to do with blind loyalty to Dems. It has everything to do with her being a narcissistic drama queen who has used her platform, such as it is, only to advance herself. Karma will suck.
0: Man.
3: Racist. Susan Wild, another white supremacist.
1: Yeah.
0: Someone finally spoke the truth about Jasmine Crockett.
1: Not finally.
0: Man, oh man.
1: Jazzy's been in the news a lot lately.
0: Yeah, well, I think it's getting ready for the next career.
1: Mm-hmm.
0: That's all part of it.
1: Right?
0: Yeah. Did you hear about the story out of Wisconsin? The group of skydivers that saw a plane crash?
1: No. Ooh.
0: The way the story goes, they, and they're pros, they witnessed a small plane crash and then decided to jump into a field to help the victims. So as they're going up, they're like, "Hey, you see that? That was a field in East Troy." If you know that area, if you've ever heard of Alpine Valley,
1: right?
0: That's where Alpine Valley is in East Troy, Wisconsin. So this plane crashes into the field. They see it. They were making preparations for planned jumps. They're like, "Something's wrong with that. He kind of banked up and he disappeared behind the trees." That's what one of the skydivers said. We were all waiting for him to show back up. We all looked at each other and said, "Did we just see a plane crash?" So they asked the pilot to locate a safe place for them to jump near the crash site and then notified first responders of the incident. So they were first on the scene after the jump. One of them, a former paramedic, and was able to treat a survivor with a head wound before emergency crews got there. So this is the first time jumping out of someone else's emergency, basically. But they got to the crash site and then they transported three of the occupants for medical evaluation. Another one was assessed at the scene and released. Just kind of wild how it all went down and the timing of it. You got to wonder, if that didn't happen, who else would have seen it? This open field. And that's the thing. You just don't know.
3: No, you don't. Right place, right time.
0: Yeah. Well, and I'm thinking about one of the big stories of the day is what could have been an absolute tragedy. This plane from Dubai to Tel Aviv.
1: Oh, man.
0: And the one pilot that got stabbed by the jihadi pilot, if he's not able to click that door open.
3: Yeah, who knows what happens?
0: No kidding.
1: I thought that because I thought, well, because I'm sure the door is locked.
3: Oh, yeah.
0: Yes.
1: You know, it had to be open from, those guys had to open it because we remember what happened on 9/11.
0: Yeah, it was from.
1: Locked him down.
0: Pool of blood he's laying in and he's able to reach and click the door open.
1: Jeez.
0: That's when it happened. I'm sure we'll be hearing more stories about that. Yeah. As well. All right, Scott, are you ready for your big three?
1: Let's go.
0: Here we go.
4: Are you ready?
5: One, two, welcome at you all.
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4: Well, at least according to Scott Robbins. It's the trifecta on the Markley, Van Camp, and Robbins Show.
0: Every day about this time, Scott Robbins' top three stories helped by his hero.
7: I'm Casey.
1: Hey, Casey.
7: I'm ready.
1: There's an award winner right there, that guy.
7: Thank you.
1: Broadcast brilliance. Always.
7: Three.
1: Yes.
3: Number three, Seattle is setting a record.
1: Ridiculous as it is, Yep, in 2027, Seattle is set to increase their minimum wage to $22.14 an hour.
0: Wow.
1: That sounds pretty good if you're flipping hamburgers, doesn't it, huh? The trouble, of course, for Seattle business owners is they have to pay it. And many Seattle business owners have decided we're not going to pay it, we're going to leave. 16% of the total number of restaurants closed last year.
0: Holy
1: mackerel. Went up. Isn't that a lot?
0: Yeah.
1: Wow. That's an awful lot of jobs, by the way, too, that went with it. So really what this comes out to, if you work 40 hours, I guess, is like $46,000 a year.
0: Wow.
1: For the minimum wage.
3: Minimum. Yes.
1: Minimum. Yes. You're going to make that much. And, of course, Katie Wilson, of course, who was bankrolled her entire life until a few years ago by her parents, who has no clue what it's like to even own a business, run a business, be involved in a business, no idea, runs on this stuff, gets elected, and now, of course, more businesses are hightailing it out, unfortunately.
0: You're like, who is voting for this?
2: I'm beginning to realize it's time for a change.
0: Yeah.
1: Remember the first time you made $46,000 a year?
0: I had been at this a long time.
1: Long time, yeah.
0: Oh, yeah.
1: It's incredible.
0: Yeah.
1: David, you never left Burlington Coat Factory. He'd still be there.
6: Now, on with the countdown.
0: The Scott Robbins trifecta, top three of the day, up to number
6: two.
3: Number two, Ken Paxton, the Republican nominee for Senate in Texas, is nervous about the race and wasn't really apparently a big fan of that midterms convention.
1: Yeah, I'm a little surprised, I guess, but he's been looking at the polling numbers like a lot of us have, and he realizes this thing with Tallarico is a tight race. Wasn't this one initially, when you looked at it, you went, well, Paxton's going to win. He's not a great candidate, but, yeah, you know, he's going to win. Tallarico's not going to win, right? No,
0: a lot of people felt that way.
3: I thought it was going to be close, yeah.
1: And he said about the midterm, midterm convention, he said, to be honest with you, the numbers when we did that convention, well, it dropped our numbers. Everybody's numbers dropped. He said of the little gathering that we were at, by the way.
0: Yeah.
1: Speaking of that, in Dallas. He didn't go into a lot of detail about why he felt that way, but his assessment that the effect that Trump had on the voting public was not good. So, anyway.
0: Well, I can't imagine his numbers went down because of the convention.
3: No, I don't think so.
1: Well, and maybe you feel better about yourself by blaming that. I don't know. But it's just... you're right, though, David. I mean, you've said this before many times, and you're there, that this guy's just not a good candidate, Paxton.
3: Well, he's won multiple statewide races, but, you know, the attorney general race doesn't get the same kind of publicity as a U.S. Senate race does. I don't know, man. I still think there's a little bit too much doom and gloom for that particular race, but I could be wrong. I could totally be wrong about that.
0: Real Clear Politics, the average right now, has Tallarico plus 2.9.
1: Mm. With the margin of error is what?
0: Usually three, isn't it?
3: Somewhere around.
1: Two to three. Yeah.
0: Yeah.
1: Okay.
0: So we shall see.
2: The countdown doesn't stop till we reach the top.
0: You're right, Casey.
1: Casey Scott should Robbins. Campaign for him.
3: Well, he's not political.
2: No way.
1: Okay. All right, fine.
0: Scott Robbins trifecta, top three of the day.
2: And finally...
3: Number one, Diddy is living a good life in prison, apparently.
1: He really is. You know, more money, more problems, except you're Diddy. It's good. Yeah, he's living the high life right now in Fort Dix Federal Prison. He's in New Jersey right now. He's got access to cell phones, booze, people catering to his every need. I mean, they're doing his laundry and making his bed and everything else while he's there. He's got old girlfriends sending him pornographic pictures on his phone he gets to look at.
0: Really?
3: He gets a phone?
1: Yeah, he gets a phone. It showed him in the cell on his phone, on his cell phone.
0: What kind of rules do they have at Fort Dix?
1: Well, there's rules for everybody else. Then there's the Diddy rules.
0: Oh.
1: Well, he's got plenty of cash, and he's flashing it around in jail, and, you know, that currency goes a long way. So, anyway, apparently there's he's also buying medication for inmates, some of it not legal. But he's...
0: If it's not legal, how is it put up with?
1: I don't know. There's somebody smuggling it in, I guess. He's paying for it.
3: They're getting it through security with a tried and true technique that he's familiar with. They're smothering it with baby oil and sliding it in.
1: Right. And also bribing the guards while they're at it. But apparently, yeah, I mean, he gets special meals they cook for him. I mean, the whole nine yards. He's being treated like a king.
0: Oh, boy.
2: Well, and there you have it.
0: I don't understand it. Man, oh, man.
2: I have an extra.
0: Well, I do.
1: Oh, do you?
0: If you
1: want it.
0: Sure. I thought you would appreciate this. Right. You're a pet lover.
1: Yeah, I am.
0: Basically. Nearly 300 dogs went to a Nevada water park for an event that broke the Guinness World Record for most dogs attending a dog pool party.
1: Wow.
0: Is
1: dog
0: that
1: along
0: a nice
1: with each other?
0: I don't know about that.
1: Man.
0: Is that a story you find, hey, that's pretty cool, or this is just a bunch of numbskulls?
1: I don't know. I'd never take my dog to something like that if I had a dog.
3: Well, these dogs were sick. They're about to get put down.
1: Oh, so like a last two hurrah thing?
3: Yeah.
1: Oh, God.
3: No, I'm just kidding.
2: I got to talk about a dog dying.
8: He totally fell for it.
1: Like dogs on death row. They get their last chance at fun.
0: Oh, my gosh.
1: Man. Okay, I got to come back from that one because, wow.
0: Oh, yeah. Yeah. Well, you will with Nimrod's of the News.
1: Okay, good.
0: And a news update next.

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0: 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The Markley Van Camp and Robbins show. Maybe you've heard people talking about the weight loss injections. 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
1: Well, Democrats not only blocked voter ID and a ban on stock trading by members of Congress today, but also there was a bill that had been introduced and overwhelmingly passed in the House, but it was aimed at curbing energy prices for specifically for areas where there are data centers, right? So bipartisan agreement on this, hey, let's try to cap energy costs and energy rates going up. For people who just happen to live near these places. Senate Democrats blocked it. Here's how CNN Breaking News covered it. They blocked a GOP-led bill to combat rising energy costs driven by the data center boom, thwarting a last-ditch effort by Republicans to show they are taking voter concerns about affordability seriously. Well, no, they actually wanted to do it, and a lot of Democrats wanted to do it.
2: Yeah.
1: It derailed a Senate GOP bid to act on affordability ahead of midterms. And the Democrats said winning elections is all that matters. Not actually, you know, we hear you on the data center thing, but we're not going to do anything about it with an election coming up.
10: Unbelievable.
2: Yep.
10: You know, here's another story that's just unbelievable that's still out there. The whole Clancy trial thing.
2: I know.
10: And now you got her lawyer saying, well, there's no proof.
1: Yeah.
2: Yeah.
10: Like, what?
1: Where is the evidence that she actually killed them?
2: Besides her saying so, you mean?
10: Exactly.
2: She told a priest, right? Isn't that how it works?
1: Yeah,
2: okay.
10: But that doesn't count?
1: Well, Kevin Reddington, the lawyer, also acknowledged it in court during the first trial.
2: I know. It's so crazy.
10: It is weird to see that now. And they're also talking about, I guess, on The View, you had one of the women that's been on there before, Debbie, what's her name?
2: Oh, yeah. I know.
10: Matinopoulos?
2: Stephanopoulos.
10: But with an M.
2: Yeah.
10: Like sent them into a rage saying that she belongs in jail?
2: Mm-hmm.
10: Have you heard this?
2: No.
10: You want to hear it?
1: Yep. Sure.
11: I think she's not saying sorry because that's admission. You've done something wrong if you say I'm sorry because, you know, her husband said she's never even said sorry. She says sorry, it means she did it. But I'm with you about that. And I know, Sonny, with the insanity defense, but as a mom, and this might be controversial, I can't watch that and think that someone is not going to be punished for their actions, whether the person was insane or not.
12: Mm-hmm.
11: Like, I know, like, when you think about it, through the law, you think this person maybe had psychosis. I get it, but you should still be punished for killing those 3 children if you did.
10: Well, it actually gets applause.
11: That's okay. If I were in that courtroom, I would put her in jail.
12: Don't you think she should be in a psychiatric institute?
11: Yeah. But as a mother, it hits so emotionally that I think a psychiatric institute, the truth is, she's going to be in a prison in her head for the rest of her life, and that's why she tried to commit suicide, allegedly.
10: Okay. Boy, oh boy.
2: It's always joy that it's got the dumb take, isn't it? I mean, the dumbest takes.
10: Oftentimes.
2: Yeah.
10: Yes. All right, we got to get to Nimrods. Here we go.
13: When the going gets tough.
14: Damn it, this is too hard.
13: The dumb get dumber.
15: All right, Dean.
13: It's Nimrods in the News on the Martley, Van Camp, and Robbins Show.
14: I love the poorly educated.
10: All right. Nimrods in the News. We go to a posh Greenwich Village apartment building.

0: where this Amazon delivery driver drops off a package and decides, I got to take a whiz. So he's in the hallway, and there's security footage. He's whizzing all over the place.
1: Oh, my.
0: Yet, one of the residents said he walked straight back there like he'd done it 100 times. I had shoes in the hallway, a chair in the hallway, and he's peeing and splashing everywhere. Amazon said, hey, it's not actually an employee. It's like a third-party contract worker that just does the deliveries, which they can always do to say, not on us. But he will not be used anymore after marking his spot there in the apartment. Unbelievable. And that's Nimrod's in the news.

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15: This story of this Fly Dubai flight is unbelievable from earlier today. Two pilots were aboard the plane taking a ride to fly the next flight. Luckily, they were on board. The one pilot, the co-pilot, tried to stab the pilot, stabbed him repeatedly. The plane went into a free fall. Passengers broke into the cockpit, took the co-pilot out, then with the pilot bleeding, took the pilot out, brought him to the back of the plane, and these two civilians tried to actually fly the plane until the pilots

0: who were sitting in the plane got to the front and relieved the civilians from trying to fly the plane. They then put out a distress symbol, and they were able to land the plane safely. Holy mackerel, what an unbelievable story. The plane lost more than 15,000 feet of altitude in less than a minute. The videos that are coming out of this thing are unbelievable. Most of the passengers, about 170 of them, almost all of them were Israeli, and many of them were children. They're all safe and accounted for. Four Americans were on the plane. All four were traveling on their Israeli passports. The Saudi officials, since the plane landed in Saudi Arabia, get the first crack at interviewing all the passengers. They say that the co-pilot deliberately tried to crash the plane. They said they don't have a theory as to why the co-pilot attacked the pilot or the motive. But what an unbelievable story. And to drop 15,000 feet in a matter of a minute, the videos that are coming out of this are nothing short of just incredible. An incredible above air rescue from the civilians who took matters into their own hands. And luckily, everybody landed safely. What a unbelievable story this is, as we're starting to find out more. We can talk about that in hour number three with open phone calls. Stay right there. I can't get enough of this Save College Football Act, which is basically to save everybody but the players who play college football. We'll get into that in a minute. America at Night, back in a moment.
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7: From the text line, text comments. We love the comments. We love the audience interaction. 1-844-2-McGraw, 1-844-262-4729. From the text line, wow, you lit up that topic. You must have provided the light for the whole entire block. And then this one came in from Florida. Eden in Florida writes, Daniel, an excellent guest, really knows his stuff. Great job, McGraw. Hey, thank you very much. It's nice of you to say. Yeah, he was good. I thought that was interesting about the United States pulling out all of the troops from Iraq. I'm not for it or against it, obviously, right? It's a bone of contention. But after 20 years, what do we have to show for it? And did it not just boomerang against us? And now we just made Iran stronger by taking care of Saddam Hussein and the Sunnis, right? We just basically turned Iraq over to Iran. And now it is not, as the guest said, not a proxy, but certainly very friendly with Iran, and there's a whole bunch of Iranian

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0: You know, and you could say that that's a version of making it like a human, right? You're making it like a human agent. But is that good if it has this tendency to, in a sense, mislead? Couldn't that, in a certain context, go awry? So these are some of the complexities that you get when you combine this kind of weird version of the technology of AI with the various things that the market wants in an AI.
1: 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Back in a moment.
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5: From ABC News, I'm Dave Packer. The status of Krista Pike, the 50-year-old woman scheduled to be put to death by the state of Tennessee Wednesday night, is unknown. Witnesses say a lethal injection was administered, and then they watched. What took place left reporter Tori Gessner from ABC affiliate WKRN confused.
6: We all looked at each other like she's still alive, or at least that's what I was thinking. 7:49, 3 minutes later, the curtains reopen. She's snoring very loudly at that point. And then they close again at 8:05, and they do not reopen. And we were escorted out.
5: While the witnesses were speaking, an ambulance was seen with flashing lights leaving the facility. Before Wednesday, Tennessee hadn't attempted the execution of a woman in over 200 years. An alleged terror plot on a flight bound for Israel thwarted. The captain was allegedly stabbed by the co-pilot, who then tried to crash the plane. As the plane plunged, several passengers and crew members burst into the cockpit to take down the attacker and managed to land the plane safely in Saudi Arabia. Passenger Amog Atali.
7: I have to say that we had a very, very warm welcoming from the Saudi Arabians. They had medical team and food and whatever we needed.
5: The alleged attacker is also being questioned there. Defense Secretary Pete Hegseth told service members woke culture is no longer welcome.
8: The ideological clowns are out. The patriotic cowboys are in, with testosterone testing on top.
5: Along with BMI and fitness tests and no transgender service members. 23 years after the U.S. invaded Iraq, the White House announcing it completed its withdrawal from the country. American troops leaving their last remaining bases following their mission to defeat ISIS. President Trump calling the Iraq War a bad decision and a quagmire. You're listening to ABC News.
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5: A source confirms to ABC News that the Federal Trade Commission has opened an investigation into the safety of AI systems, including Anthropic and OpenAI. Murder charges in the murder case of a New York Times executive.
14: The two 77-year-olds who each reportedly took turns shooting are now officially charged with murder, personal use of a firearm causing death, and the special circumstance of lying in wait. They're accused of killing their son-in-law, 40-year-old Jonathan McKenzie, in a sports complex parking lot in Dublin, California last weekend. New details are emerging that McKenzie was transgender, and court documents claim he had suffered abuse as a transgender man at the hands of the two elderly suspects and their daughter. He and their daughter had been going through a contentious divorce. Alex Stone, ABC News.
5: Senator Tim Scott has introduced a bill that he says aims to bring more TV and film production back to the U.S.
15: To qualify for the 20% tax credit, 75% of the payroll and production has to be done in America to qualify for that. So there are some stringent guidelines that are embedded in the bill to make sure that you break through the threshold.
5: The South Carolina Republican is leading the effort on the bill, along with Senator Adam Schiff, a California Democrat. Scientists say Switzerland's glaciers lost more than 5% of their ice this year amid Europe's record-breaking heat wave. It's still not as much as the losses seen in 2022. One upside, they say glacier melt contributes to easing summer water shortages. Dave Packer, ABC News.
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21: Wednesday night. Well, you blink your eyes, it's Wednesday. You blink it again, it's another Friday, and another week goes by. Holy mackerel. Hey, welcome back. It's Open Phones, and the show is America at Night. McGraw-Milhaven, the host. How about that? Robert Wright, our guest last hour, hooking up the interview, getting ready for the interview with him. Had a nice conversation. We mentioned it on the air there, where he says, to me, the first time I was ever on the radio, it was the Jim Bohannon show, and it was 1988, he said it was. And Dirk Van was filling in for Jim. I never knew that Dirk Van filled in for Jim. That had to have been when Jim was just doing Saturday nights. Larry King, I don't think, gave up the radio until a couple years later. I think in the early 90s he gave up the weekday show. So Jim must have been a weekend show. And Dirk Van must have been filling in. And I told him, I said, well, if you were on in 1988, there's a very good chance that I heard that interview. Because I was a religious listener to Larry and to Jim Bohannon. So it was nice to have him back. I don't remember the interview, but Robert Wright, yeah, interesting. Speaking of that, I've never told this story on the air. Here's a funny story for you. So back in those days, back in 1988, I was in college, and I would have

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4: Let's go to Tampa, Florida and check in with Eduardo. Eduardo, thanks for checking in. Welcome to America at Night.
5: Yeah, good evening. You know, we had an incident last week where there was a breach over here in MacDill Air Force Base in Tampa. That's where Southern Command is. And early in the year, in March, there was another person that tried to attempt to do something with an improvised device. So we got to be very vigilant and be, you know, on high alert, because there's people that are going to do harm, not just overseas, like in the UK, but also here in the US.
4: Had they find him? Had they capture him? Had they thwart it?
5: Well, they tried to breach the base, and they were arrested, and it injured some officers, but they're going to be okay.
4: Yeah, that's good. I mean, again, Dick Cheney, I think, said it best, where we have to be right 100% of the time. They only have to be right once.
5: Right. Right.
4: Yeah. No, I hear you. Hey, Eduardo, thanks for the phone call. Appreciate it.
5: Thank you very much. Yeah.
4: You got it. Yeah, say a little prayer that the people who stand to post are still doing it. And we thank them every day for it. 1-844-2-McGraw, 1-844-462-4729. Tony, I'm not going to get you on. I'm going to hold you over the break because I'm running up against the bottom of the hour. I will, however, get to some text messages. Text your comments to 1-844-262-4729. Scott, formerly banned Scott, texts in, Hegseth has politicized the military. Ottawa, Minnesota, I think that's how you say it, Ottawa, Minnesota checks in. Mr. Trump is not a Republican or a Democrat. He's just using the office to promote his wealth. Also, hope the pandas China gave the U.S. don't have a sickness to spread to humans. Here's another one from Illinois, 815. Jack Smith, the October surprise a little early. I just can't believe that Republicans are that that blind, naive. I mean, what were they thinking? It would be like if the Democrats put up a doctor who had treated Joe Biden, and the doctor thought he was unfit to serve as president, and they grilled him on Capitol Hill. You had Jack Smith called by the Republicans to get up there and say that Donald Trump is guilty beyond any reasonable doubt, and then say, the only way I was ever going to prove his guilt is through other Republicans. That's what Jack Smith said. Why would the Republicans put him front and center? It makes zero sense. Forget the whole debate.

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4: From ABC News, I'm Dave Packer. Passengers on board a Fly Dubai flight to Tel Aviv Wednesday sprang into action after the co-pilot allegedly stabbed the captain and plunged the plane thousands of feet in an apparent attempt to crash it in what Israeli officials are saying was an act of terror. ABC's Tom Sophie Burridge in Tel Aviv.
5: And in a stunning turn, a passenger who stormed the cockpit to help, later describing the incredible moment, he took over the plane's controls, pulling it out of the nosedive, saying he learned it by watching TV. A third pilot who was on that plane then stepping in.
4: That passenger, a plumber by trade, by the way. Witnesses say Krista Pike, given two rounds of lethal peanut barbitol. They tried to execute her in Tennessee, but that apparently was botched. Reporter Terry Gessner with ABC affiliate WKRN was there.
6: At one point at 7:34, she said, "My arm feels like it's about to burst open."
4: An hour later, when asked to leave the viewing hour area, Gessner said Pike appeared to be still breathing.
6: We all looked at each other like she's still alive, or at least that's what I was thinking.
4: An ambulance was seen with flashing lights leaving the facility. Pike's attorney saying she's being treated at a nearby hospital. Cornell University agreed to initiate an independent investigation after an unidentified female former student now alleges that she was gang raped at a fraternity house. That investigation was requested by New York Governor Kathy Hochul.
6: We all looked at each other like
7: investigation of what exactly transpired in terms of the civil actions and what the role Cornell University played, what they did, what they didn't do.
4: Twister's rain floods and Texas isn't done. ABC's Alex Perez in Dallas.
8: Flash flooding expected. The Texas governor has pre-positioned hundreds of rescue teams and vehicles should they be needed. Dallas here and much of Texas bracing for several hours of heavy rain.
4: You're listening to ABC News.
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4: According to a new report, the Massachusetts Attorney General uncovered 900 documented cases of alleged sexual abuse over 70 years in three Catholic dioceses in the state. 2 months after the collapse of Arizona State hockey player Matthew Mayich during workouts,
14: the head coach has been put on leave after seven players came forward arguing the school's version of that practice did not match what they actually endured. Some of that practice, run by a former Green Beret, lawyer for the family claims it lasted more than 80 minutes in direct sunlight with only a handful of players allowed water. An attorney for the Green Beret says his workout was under an hour and he left before Mayich collapsed during the cool down after.
4: ABC's Trevor Ault.
15: British Prime Minister Andy Burnham tells the BBC that the UK has strong indications that Iran was involved in last week's suspected plot on an airbase used by U.S. forces.
16: We have been waiting to confirm what we could say, but we can now confirm our belief that Iran played a part.
15: Five men in their 20s were arrested Sunday on suspicion of explosive offenses and planning an attack of terror before being released on bail. A dozen Impressionist and Post-Impressionist works valued at almost half $1 billion going up for auction, including a Van Gogh. The piece has sat for decades in a private South American collection. Sotheby's expects the works to smash records when sold in New York November 18th. Dave Packer, ABC News.
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0: 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Mary Jane Duty has info on this year's Cut-a-thon for Cancer at 8:10. 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
1: Chester A. Riley's two children are 16 and 13, but doting daddy still thinks of them as babies. So whenever Babs or Junior show the slightest indication of growing up, a family crisis invariably results.
2: But, Mother, it's a wonderful job, and it's only for the summer, and it's not as if I were going away thousands of miles. It's only to San Francisco.
3: Well, that's less than 500 miles from here. Oh, Mom, let her go.
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1: 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And that's what our footbeds do. They bring the ground up to the foot and they spread pressure around your feet evenly.
0: 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Ted Shoe and Sport, downtown Keene.
2: My book club president says reading is, quote, not a competition. Well, I finished the book in one night anyway, so I win, Patty. I also got $200 in bonus bets just for betting $10 when I signed up for Bet365. No cliffhangers here, Patty.

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1: Chester A. Riley's two children are 16 and 13, but doting daddy still thinks of them as babies. 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
8: From ABC News, I'm Sherry Preston. Something went wrong in Tennessee's death chamber.
9: Krista Gayle Pike had been sentenced to die for killing a classmate in 1995. During last night's execution attempt,
10: she let out a loud grunt, lifted her head up, her mouth opened, her body flexed as she gasped for air.
9: But media witness Will Puckett says that an hour later she was still alive and taken by ambulance to a hospital. Tennessee Governor Bill Lee has halted all lethal injections in his state until an investigation into this apparently botched execution is complete. Jim Ryan, ABC News.
8: Passengers from that Fly Dubai plane where the pilots were apparently fighting in the cockpit, one of them stabbed, now describing what it was like midair.
11: And suddenly the airplane started like a roller coaster, deep, deep down, like 20 or 30 seconds, and then balance, and then again.
8: Al Malgatali was holding on as the plane dove. ABC News contributor Steve Ganyard.
12: Two remarkable things here. One, the airplane went way past its maximum designed airspeed. And the second is that the passenger was able to recover the airplane without ripping the wings off. If it had gone another 10 seconds, they may not have had the altitude or the time to pull that aircraft out of the dive.
8: Now, the plane pulled out of the dive by a plumber who made it into the cockpit. Israeli officials say the co-pilot stabbed the pilot, and investigating this as an attempted terror attack. We're learning more about the alleged sexual assault at a Cornell University frat house 2 years ago. ABC News obtaining a 99-page report on what the victim said during a hearing at the school last year. In it, she said she felt like bait surrounded by lions. More threats of flooding across the Southwest.
13: Multiple rounds with rain, threat levels at a level 3 out of 4 flood risk from San Antonio to Waco to Dallas. So folks really need to be monitoring the situation and careful out there, especially if they live in Texas.
8: ABC meteorologist Samara Theodore. 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
8: Even after tech leaders met with the president this week and agreed that the AI industry should largely self-regulate, sources tell ABC News the FTC has opened an investigation into two of the biggest AI companies, the probe into OpenAI and Anthropic, focusing on the safety of AI systems. Changes are taking effect today to the federal program that helps tens of millions of people afford food. In the short term, most families will see a bump in SNAP benefits, but stricter eligibility requirements are also kicking in. The British government is now linking Iran to an alleged plot against an airbase near London used by American forces. 5 people were arrested on Sunday after their vans were spotted near the base. One person under arrest accused of plotting an attack on the Texas state capitol.
16: A notice sent to Texas state senators and reviewed by ABC News says on Tuesday night, the Department of Public Safety learned of a credible threat by a main suspect who, along with suspected co-conspirators, were planning an attack on the Texas capitol. The attack was to occur on Thursday, October 1st. The FBI and Texas troopers arrested the main suspect with the help of a SWAT team. The notice says the investigation is ongoing and there is now an enhanced law enforcement presence at the state capitol. Alex Stone, ABC News.
8: Just one series left in baseball's wild card round. The Phillies beat the Braves in 10 innings, tying their series at 1 game each. Deciding game tonight. Last night, the White Sox, the Yankees, and the Padres all advanced. I'm Sherry Preston, ABC News.
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3: From ABC News, I'm Sherry Preston. Tennessee Governor Bill Lee has halted all executions in the state until a full review of last night's botched execution of convicted killer Krista Pike is reviewed. ABC's Dave Packer reports she was given two doses of a drug that was supposed to kill her but didn't.
4: Witnesses say Krista Pike was given two rounds of lethal pentobarbital. Reporter Tori Gessner with ABC affiliate WKRN was there.
5: At one point at 7:34, she said, "My arm feels like it's about to burst open."
4: An hour later, when asked to leave the viewing area, Gessner said Pike appeared to be still breathing.
5: We all looked at each other like she's still alive, or at least that's what I was thinking.
4: An ambulance was seen with flashing lights leaving the facility, Pike's attorney saying she's being treated at a nearby hospital. Dave Packer, ABC News.
3: New details are emerging about the cockpit attack on that Fly Dubai passenger jet on its way to Israel this week. A plumber helped save the plane from crashing while other passengers helped the pilot who had been stabbed by his co-pilot.
6: Chota Masayev, a dentist and the only doctor on board, ran toward the cockpit. He told us he found the captain severely wounded and helped stop the bleeding. He says the captain was praying and he was afraid he would lose him. Others holding the attacker down tied his hands with headphone cords and kept him pinned for 55 minutes until the plane landed in Saudi Arabia.
3: ABC's Karen Hua, the co-pilot from Oman, is in Saudi custody. Major changes at the Defense Department announced this week. Secretary Pete Hegseth slashing the number of generals and admirals by 20%. New York Governor Kathy Hochul says Cornell University has agreed to an outside investigation following the former student's allegations of gang rape at a frat house 2 years ago.
7: Investigation of what exactly transpired in terms of the civil actions and what the role Cornell University played, what they did, what they didn't do.
3: The woman is suing Cornell. She filed a complaint at the time. No criminal charges ever filed. This is ABC News.
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3: South Carolina Republican Tim Scott has introduced a bill aimed at bringing more TV and film production back to the United States by offering tax incentives.
10: Qualify for the 20% tax credit. 75% of the payroll and production has to be done in America to qualify for that. So there are some stringent guidelines that are embedded in the bill to make sure that you break through the threshold.
3: In the last several years, more and more television and film production has moved overseas because of lucrative tax breaks there and also cheaper labor. A new development at Arizona State University following the death of hockey player Matthew Mayich, who collapsed and fell into a coma following practice recently. Some now challenging Coach Greg Powers' account of what happened.
11: The head coach has been put on leave. Seven players came forward arguing the school's version of that practice did not match what they actually endured. Some of that practice, run by a former Green Beret, lawyer for the family claims it lasted more than 80 minutes in direct sunlight with only a handful of players allowed water. An attorney for the Green Beret says his workout was under an hour and he left before Mayich collapsed during the cool down after.
3: ABC's Trevor Ault. Glaciers in Switzerland are melting fast.
12: The glaciers this year, they have lost enormous quantities of ice. In total, it was 5% less in terms of ice volume.
3: Matthias Huss, director of glacier monitoring in Switzerland. Reason for the ice loss? Less snow in the winter and a hotter summer. Sherry Preston, ABC News.
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15: Good morning. WKBK News Time is 6:05. Casella Construction will connect the new water main to the existing main on West Street today, requiring a temporary water shutdown for some buildings on West Street and in Central Square. Those affected were notified by Monday. Parking spaces on the north, east, and west sides of Central Square will be closed today through the end of the workday. West Street at Central Square will also be closed to vehicle traffic today, with detours to Gilbo Avenue. Westbound and southbound traffic through the square will be sent south on Gilbo Avenue to School Street. Eastbound traffic on West Street will be detoured to School Street to Gilbo Avenue, then to Main Street. Drivers and pedestrians should be prepared for shifting traffic patterns as work progresses. Police have identified the three people involved in a fatal crash Tuesday evening on Route 137 at Goldmine Road in Dublin. Police say 62-year-old James Picott of Dublin was driving a 2014 Chevrolet Equinox southbound on Route 137 when it crossed the center line and collided head-on with a northbound 2017 Mazda 3 driven by 42-year-old Timothy Wilder of Jaffrey. A passenger in Picott's vehicle, 68-year-old Timothy Sirois of Dublin, died from injuries sustained in the crash. Picott and Wilder were flown both to UMass Memorial Medical Center and remain in critical condition. The cause of the crash remains under investigation, and police have not determined why Picott's vehicle crossed the center line. Anyone who witnessed the crash or has information that could help investigators is asked to contact Dublin Police. The Keene City Council has several items on tonight's agenda. Councilors will hold a public hearing on a proposed zoning map change for Zero Howard Street. They'll also consider a request to review the planned traffic lane configuration around Central Square, along with a traffic study and safety assessment for School Street and safety improvements at the South Lincoln and Roxbury Street intersection. There will be updates on the roadway safety action plan and downtown infrastructure project. Councilors will also continue discussions about the proposed Gilbo Avenue Solar Pavilion, including its conceptual design and a request for a comprehensive planning study. Proposed amendments to the Keene Community Power Program are also on the agenda. The meeting gets underway tonight at 7. Business news and sports are next. WKBK News Time is 6:07.
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15: Most U.S. stocks fell Wednesday as Wall Street contended with the downside of a U.S. economy that keeps powering through its many challenges. The S&P 500 lost 19 points and will open at 7,651. The Dow Jones Industrial Average dropped 443 points and begins trading this morning at 50,906. And the NASDAQ gained 63 points and opens at 26,861.
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15: The Red Sox season is over after a 9-2 loss to the Yankees Wednesday night. Boston managed just 7 hits in the game, with Wilson Contreras and Nick Sogard hitting solo home runs. The Red Sox reached the playoffs after turning their season around following a 32-46 start. They went on a 15-game winning streak in July and finished the regular season with 88 wins. But their postseason run ended with 2 straight losses to New York. And locally, Keene High has 4 soccer games on the schedule today. The boys' junior varsity and varsity teams traveled to Bishop Gerton, with both games starting at 4. The girls' junior varsity and varsity games host Bishop Gerton, with both games scheduled for 4:30. WKBK News Time is 6:10.
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21: Cloudiness in place for today. Plenty of moisture around the northeast is going to bring us these periods of clouds. Partial sun through them, not much chance that any showers hold together. Temperatures low 70s this afternoon. Partly cloudy, 59 tonight. Tomorrow there is a chance for some showers toward the end of the day. We get into the upper 70s, though. We clear out overnight Friday night, setting up a sunny weekend. Temperatures in the mid-60s both days. I'm meteorologist Phil Spivak from the WKBK Weather Center.
15: It's 56 degrees outside our West Keene studios at 611 in the WKBK News Center. I'm Kelsey Johnson.
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0: And if you like to talk for hours, what the song says, you've come to the right place. Huge hit from 1993, number 7 on the Hot 100 charts, according to Billboard. That's how you wake it up on a Thursday morning. We say good morning to our friends and neighbors in the Monadnock region. We also say good morning to October, one of my favorite months. It's October 1st here in the year 2026. I'm Dan Mitchell, Kelsey in the News Center. Phil's in the Weather Center, and you heard right in that weather forecast just a moment ago. It's going to be a sunny weekend. Back at the beginning of the week, we were talking about showers, at least maybe for half of it, maybe a 50-50 split between it being a nice weekend and a not-so-nice weekend. Well, now, it's a nice weekend, both Saturday and Sunday. Make your plans, and don't tell me there's nothing to do, because there's a lot to do around here. Last weekend, the weekend before, this weekend, and next. Details of that weather forecast momentarily, 90 minutes away, our live discussion with Phil Spivak. Happy to have you with us on this Thursday morning. Thanks for listening so many different ways on the AM at 1290, FM here in town at 94.1 and 107.5. Across the river in the Brattleboro area, on both sides, by the way, West Chesterfield, down towards Hinsdale, 100.3 on your FM dial. It is going to be a busy day around here, and I know I say that every morning because it's true. We have a lot to cover, a lot to get to, a lot to follow up on with real good conversations. And so many different directions yesterday. We'll do that today. And we have guests and others joining us on the show, 25 minutes away. We'll see how smart you are when it comes to music and knowledge. Like, for example, maybe you knew that was Two Princes by Spin Doctors from 1993. We may go much farther back in our archive. We may not. I don't know, because I haven't picked the song yet. A chance to win a Family Shopper gift book. It is loaded with local coupons. It's a $44.95 value, but will save you so much more money if you're the first to name the song and artist. You'll be able to come by and pick that up and then share all the coupons with your friends and your family members and coworkers and everybody else. There's a lot in that book. Coming up an hour after that, Phil Spivak is live on the line to give us the details of that weekend weather forecast. On the way at 8:10. This morning, the annual cut-a-thon to help cancer patients and their families in the area is coming up, and we'll have Mary Jane Duty join us on the program. I believe Jen Doyle is going to be here, too, from Cheshire Medical Center. The cut-a-thon is not this weekend, but next on October 11th from 9 to 2. They're going to give you all the details and how that money is well spent to care for our neighbors here in the Monadnock region. Coming up after the 8:30 news this morning, joining us once again will be the executive director of the Hannah Grimes Center here in Keene, Juliana Dotson, and along with her, Lillian Chase, both from Hannah Grimes and Radically Rural. Radically Rural returns very soon to our area, and they're going to tell you about the agenda and the many days worth of connecting and networking and learning and sharing with folks coming from all over the country to join us here in our beautiful city of Keene. So they're going to give us an update on that at 8:40. Coming up at 9:10 this morning, the king of all media, Luca Paris, the chef, will be joining us in the program. We'll talk about good food, great food, and the fact that we're both so excited about it being fall and all the menu changes that we can go through. And prepping stuff for our families now that the weather is cooling off a bit. Not super cool right now, by the way. It's okay out there. 56 degrees and cloudy skies in West Keene. Today is Thursday, October 1st. Again, I mentioned one of my favorite months. It's National Pumpkin Spice Day. And I guess they wait till October because back in the day, that's when all the pumpkin spice stuff came out because it was like Halloween-y. And we get into autumn, and we start thinking ahead to Thanksgiving. Now, as you know, pumpkin spice got whipped out about August. And I don't know, we even have pumpkin spice Cheerios at home. It comes on you quick. And my wife trying all the different pumpkin spice lattes and chais and, well, all these other things, too. So, yes, everything National Pumpkin Spice today is part of that national day. It's also National Homemade Cookies Day. Homemade, from scratch, and whether it's a chocolate chip cookie or a snickerdoodle, a oatmeal raisin cookie. Man, my grandmother made great oatmeal raisin cookies. To go along with that, though, it's also National Jiffy Mix Day. Jiffy Mix is the box version of breads and all sorts of other things. So you can either make it from scratch or use the Jiffy Mix. It's also National Black Dog Day. This shines a spotlight on black dog syndrome to help sweet, dark-furred pups find loving forever homes. Also, it's National Fire Pup Day, saluting Dalmatians and working canines that assist fire departments. But just the good old-fashioned American black dog. So you could celebrate those today as well. Just a couple of birthdays. Jimmy Carter's birthday is today. We lost the 39th president, but he was born on this day back in 1924. And Tom Clancy, author of made for big screen novels, The Hunt for Red October, Patriot Games. He's written about 1,000 books. I don't know. He was born on this date in 1947. A couple of dates of interest. The Boston Americans played the Pittsburgh Pirates in the first game of baseball in what would become the modern World Series on this date in 1903. 1908, the Ford Model T automobile went on sale for $825. The George Washington Bridge joining New Jersey and New York opened for the first time in 1931. And in 1940, the first what they called superhighway, Pennsylvania Turnpike, opened up to traffic. In 1957, the motto, In God We Trust, appeared on U.S. paper currency for the first time. And on this date, 1961, the first centralized military intelligence is formed in the U.S. under the name the U.S. Defense Intelligence Agency. I guess that probably became the CIA. Walt Disney World opened in Florida on this date, 1971. 1975, Muhammad Ali defeated Joe Frazier at the Thrilla in Manila, down in the Philippines, and Pope John Paul II visited the United States on this day in 1979. Let's update you on what's happening out there weather-wise. 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
2: Cloudiness in place for today. Plenty of moisture around the northeast is going to bring us these periods of clouds. Partial sun through them. Not much chance that any showers hold together. Temperatures low 70s this afternoon. Partly cloudy, 59 tonight. Tomorrow there is a chance for some showers toward the end of the day. We get into the upper 70s, though. We clear out overnight Friday night, setting up a sunny weekend. Temperatures in the mid-60s both days. I'm meteorologist Phil Spivak from the WKBK Weather Center.
0: All right, and he's been talking about that all week, too. Maybe just a little shower Friday into Saturday morning, and then the sun comes out and everything will be grand. The next chance of rain after that now isn't until Monday. And that, according to Phil, is only a very, very, very slight chance of maybe a shower on Monday. Well, we had high hopes at the beginning of the season. 4 weeks after that, most folks had given up on the Boston Red Sox, and then they went on a tear and made it into the playoffs. And now they're exiting the playoffs. The Red Sox season ended last night. They were eliminated by the Yankees 9-2 in Game 2 of the Wild Card Series. Sox outfielder Roman Anthony was taken off the roster due to a hand injury that's been nagging him all season long. Wilson Contreras and Nick Sogard hit home runs in the losing effort. New York's Luis Garcia Jr. hit a solo home run in the fourth inning for the Yankees. New York had a 1-0 lead in the fifth when Sox manager Chad Tracy pulled starting pitcher Sonny Gray after just 70 pitches. Reliever Eric Miller gave up an RBI single to Cody Bellinger. New York took a 2-0 lead. The Sox bullpen imploded in the sixth inning. They surrendered six runs, including four by Garrett Crochet, who just came back to pitch. He had last pitched on April 29th. Boston concludes its season after making the postseason for a second straight year, losing to New York in back-to-back seasons. That's getting old. By the way, also speaking of the manager and Chad Tracy, he made a decision, and you can understand it. Pulling a hitter that had just been crushing the Red Sox. We mentioned Cody Bellinger earlier. This happened last night during the game.
3: The booing is because Ben Rice is being told that he can head to first base. Thank you very much by the Red Sox, who intentionally walked Rice. Bellinger.
4: I don't blame him, but Bellinger's really good in these situations.
5: Joe, to your point, this Yankees offense just looks different than the Yankees offenses we've seen the last few years. They're putting the ball in play. They're getting guys over. They're hitting the homer.
3: Bellinger, right field, Abreu back at the wall. It is out of here!
0: It happens. But again, the Yankees, they mentioned it there. Their offensive lineup is pretty strong top to bottom. You pitch around a guy like Ben Rice, who, by the way, played at Dartmouth and has been just killing the Red Sox. So they said, let's go to Bellinger, who has a history of hitting home runs, big home runs in big games. And he did again last night. Great season, though. Well, good comeback for the Red Sox. And they put together a pretty good young team. And there's always next year. It's 25 and a half past the hour. News, business, sports, weather, and your chance to win a Family Shopper gift book as we'll play the Name the Song and Artist contest on the way. KBK up.
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6: The Chesterfield Police Department is reminding residents not to hang up if they accidentally call 911. The department says it has seen an increase in 911 hang-up calls and is often unable to reach the caller again. Officials say some calls are accidental or may be placed by smart devices. If you accidentally dial 911, stay on the line and tell the dispatcher the call was unintentional. Police also recommend talking with children about proper 911 use if they have access to devices that can make emergency calls. Brattleboro is looking for residents to serve on several town boards and committees. According to the Town of Brattleboro, openings include the Conservation Commission, Energy Committee, Recreation and Parks Board, and Tree Advisory Board. Residents interested in serving can apply online at brattleboro.gov or contact the town manager's office for a paper application. Right now, let's get the top world and national news from ABC News.
7: ABC News, I'm Sherry Preston. No executions in Tennessee until an investigation is complete. That the order from the governor after the state tried to put Krista Pike to death overnight, but she survived 2 doses of the execution drug. She is at the hospital. No word on her condition. ABC's Andrea Fujii.
8: Pike was 18 when she and her then boyfriend tortured and murdered their fellow classmate, Colleen Slemmer, in 1995. Pike confessed, but claims her traumatic childhood and years of abuse were a factor.
7: The United Arab Emirates now says it's taking control of the investigation after a Fly Dubai plane to Tel Aviv had to make an emergency landing in Saudi Arabia, the co-pilot allegedly stabbing the pilot. He's in custody. President Trump says he's still considering an export ban on diesel to try to bring prices down. Experts warn that likely will not work. Pentagon Chief Pete Hegseth confirms the 20% cut to the number of generals and admirals and says that Elon Musk will help lead a study on the future of war. This is ABC News.
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6: The Historical Society of Cheshire County is bringing back the International Zucchini Festival this Saturday, reviving a Keene area tradition that began in the 1980s. The event runs from noon to 3 at Wyman Tavern, and Jenna Carroll, Executive Director

0: of the Historical Society, says there will be lots to do.
1: We're definitely going to be kicking off with a parade and do the agricultural fair. When you ask what's new, we don't know yet. The beauty of how this worked was that it just people showed up ready to play. And that's what needs to happen is, like, this is a participatory event. We're reviving what we can, motorized zucchini contests, relay races, zucchini toss.
0: 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Carol and Eric Weisenberger, Director of Development at the Historical Society, discussed the event Wednesday morning on WKBK's Good Morning program. There's an exhibit about the Zucchini Festival available at the Historical Society as well. 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
3: I'm Nicole Murray with Your Money Now. UPMC has officially expanded its footprint into Ohio. The Pittsburgh-based hospital system has announced that it had completed its acquisition of Trinity Health System from Chicago-based Common Spirit Health. Officials did not disclose the terms of the deal. OpenAI said it has identified and disrupted a coordinated campaign in which operators attempted to extract protected reasoning from its artificial intelligence models, linking a core cluster of the activity with Chinese startup Moonshot AI. The company said operators did not breach its encryption, databases, or stored user conversations. Grindr said it is acquiring Purpose Med, the parent company of HIV prevention telehealth provider Freddy. The deal is worth $250 million and is expected to close in the fourth quarter. Futures are mixed ahead of Friday's jobs report. Dow futures down by more than 100 points. NASDAQ futures up by more than 100 points. That's Your Money Now.
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0: The Red Sox season is over after a 9-2 loss to the Yankees Wednesday night. Boston managed just 7 hits in the game, with Wilson Contreras and Nick Sogard hitting solo home runs. The Red Sox reached the playoffs after turning their season around following a 32-46 start. They went on a 15-game winning streak in July and finished the regular season with 88 wins. But their postseason run ended with 2 straight losses to New York. The Keene High Boys cross-country team won Tuesday's tri-meet against Nashua North and Alvern. Keene finished with 15 points to win the meet. Keene runners took the top 5 spots, led by Aiden O'Donnell, Cooper Tiani, and Sawyer Kress. Keene will compete again Friday night at the Moonlight Madness Invitational. And Keene High has 4 soccer games on the schedule today. The boys' junior varsity and varsity teams travel to Bishop Gurton, with both games starting at 4. The girls' junior varsity and varsity teams host Bishop Gurton, with both games scheduled for 4:30.
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7: Cloudiness in place for today. Plenty of moisture around the northeast is going to bring us these periods of clouds. Partial sun through them. Not much chance that any showers hold together. Temperatures low 70s this afternoon. Partly cloudy, 59 tonight. Tomorrow there is a chance for some showers toward the end of the day. We get into the upper 70s, though. We clear out overnight Friday night, setting up a sunny weekend. Temperatures in the mid-60s both days. I'm meteorologist Phil Spivak from the WKBK Weather Center.
0: It's 56 degrees outside our West Keene studios at 637 in the WKBK News Center. I'm Kelsey Johnson.
6: From the Davis Oil and Propane Studios, here's WKBK's Dan Mitchell

ELO 638. Cloudy, mild side, 56 right now out here in West Keene. Pretty nice day on tap. Really nice weekend on tap. Still too early to start worrying about raking leaves and all that stuff, right? Although I have a lot of cleanup still from the nor'easter that swept through over the weekend. We have a lot of beech trees, and beech trees are known for shedding like little branches, just little, not even really branches, just twigs. And so I have 8,000 million twigs to pick up this weekend. Part of me is like, if I just roll and run over those with the lawnmower, they'll probably mulch up pretty good. I don't know. I haven't made that decision yet. It is time to play the name, the song and artist contest. I have a song that's a big hit, but I'm not sure you'll know who the artist is. If you or anyone in your household, if you haven't won anything in the last 30 days, or a prize valued at $600 or more in the last year, and you're at least 18, then you can play. We give you 10 business days to pick up your prize starting here tomorrow. You do that at 69 Stan Hope. First correct caller at 357-1290 is going to win the 2026-2027, the brand new, hot off the presses, Family Shopper Gift Book. It's loaded with local coupons. Buy one, get one free. There's things for the family, for the kids. There's food, entertainment, things for your car, and a whole lot more. It's yours. You keep it handy. You're going to buy some. You're like, wait, I got a coupon. Hey, I got a coupon. You'll have a coupon if you can identify this song. It did make it to number two on one particular chart. The U.S. Billboard Hot 100, which is the chart we most look at, it didn't crack the top 20. It only made it to number 23. The song was deemed a failure by this person's record company, and yet it came back strong. None of these clues are going to help you, I don't think. 603, you either know the song or you don't. You either know the artist or you don't. 603-357-1290, the number to call. Here's a note or two from the tune. Right? You know this song. Number two on the hot dance charts for Billboard. What's the name of the song? What's the name of the artist? Good luck. WKBK, good morning.

0: not a bad song. It's a good dance song. 603-357-1290. So, like usual, I made it sound like this is going to be difficult, and then the lines go nuts. All right, let's find our winner, and we'll welcome you to the show. Good morning. Can you tell us the name of the song and the artist?
1: Well, I think the artist is Patrice Russian, and the song is Forget Me Not.
0: Look at you. And you were the first. I mean, you knew that right off. Did you know it, or did you have to look it up a little bit?
1: No, I did know it.
0: Yeah. And, I mean, pretty good dance song, right? Made it to number 23 on the U.S. Billboard Hot 100 charts. Do you remember what year that song came out?
1: Oh, my goodness. I don't, but as Dick Clark used to say, it's got a good beat and you can dance to it.
0: God, I love Dick Clark. It was 1982, the year I graduated high school.

0: So that was a. Wow.
1: But doesn't 82, when you think about it, it's like 82 wasn't that long ago. And then you're like, holy.
2: It wasn't.
1: What's your first name?
2: Sandra.
1: All right. Sandra, congratulations. You're the smartest caller of the morning. You are the winner. The song is Forget Me Nots by Patrice Rushen. You can come on by. Do you know where the radio station is, Sandra?
2: I do.
1: All right. Come on by. It's the new Family Shopper gift book. It's loaded with local coupons. 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It's a $44.95 value. This weekend looks really, really nice. What are you going to be doing, Sandra? What's on your calendar?
2: I'm not sure yet, but now that I'm getting the Family Shopper book, I'll maybe think about it.
1: Yeah, to see how many coupons you can use in one weekend. That'd be a lot of fun. Sandra, nice to meet you. Glad you're listening this morning. Forget Me Nots, Patrice Rushen. It made it to number 23, Billboard Hot 100 charts in the year 1982.

0: Not a lot of lyrics to the song, but it's good. You'll be singing this to yourself a little later on. Whether you're driving or walking to work, whatever you got going on today. 6:45, top news stories of the day right around the corner. Yesterday, real good discussions. Everything from tinted windows on vehicles, tinted covers on license plates, a potential scam involving letters sent out by the IRS. Come to find out, it wasn't a scam. Not necessarily something available to everyone. We're going to go through all of that again in just a little bit. Some other scams making it into the news, too. Some things happening in the state of New Hampshire. We always want to warn you about that. We have email to get to. As I mentioned, the top news stories of the day. What's happening this weekend and helping you set your schedule and things that you may want to check out this weekend, too. So a lot going on. Lots to talk about. A lot happening here on our Good Morning program. Speaking of contests, don't forget Snow Predictions Contest. Tuesday, October 13th, our open mic show starting at 9:10. We'll take your calls. What day are we first going to have significant, we call it significant, it's in the eye of the beholder, significant snow in West Keene here at the radio station, 3 inches or more? Will it be in October this year? Will it be in November this year? Maybe we'll wait till December this year. Get ready to make your guesses. Put it on your calendar. And don't forget, because if you do, we can't help you. 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
2: Cloudiness in place for today. Plenty of moisture around the Northeast is going to bring us these periods of clouds. Partial sun through them. Not much chance that any showers hold together. Temperatures low 70s this afternoon. Partly cloudy, 59 tonight. Tomorrow there is a chance for some showers toward the end of the day. We get into the upper 70s, though. We clear out overnight Friday night, setting up a sunny weekend. Temperatures in the mid-60s both days. I'm meteorologist Phil Spivak from the WKBK Weather Center.
0: 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What's going on with the war with Iran? Yesterday, I know I tease this a lot, and again, we're just really busy with your phone calls. Senator Hassan going back and forth with another senator about these ads. I saw one last night. It aired during Chronicle. I was watching Chronicle on Channel 9. There's Donald Trump touting, well, Donald Trump, and we're paying for the ads. Again, we'll get to what the senator from New Hampshire had to say about it coming up next.
3: My teammate says he plays pickup basketball, quote, for the cardio. Well, I play for the duh.

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3: Ten before the top of the hour. That would be 7 o'clock. ABC News right around the corner. Some of the top news stories of the day. Tennessee officials have been unable to put Krista Gayle Pike to death for a 1995 murder after administering not one but two doses of a lethal drug. A death penalty expert said it was unprecedented failure. Tennessee Governor Bill Lee late yesterday halted the remaining scheduled execution for the rest of the year and ordered an outside investigation. Pike's attorney says she was alive and loudly snoring after the attempted lethal injection, then taken by ambulance from the prison. Investigators across the region trying to learn why an Omani co-pilot stabbed his captain on a Fly Dubai flight to Israel. The plane that had 174 people on board made an emergency landing in Saudi Arabia yesterday after descending so sharply in the chaos that its rudder tore off. Passengers described how the bloodied Indian captain opened the cockpit door, which allowed them to then subdue the attacker and stabilize the plane. Officials say the co-pilot's been arrested. The captain is in stable condition. Fly Dubai has suspended flights to and from Israel after the attack came as a sensitive time. And again, luckily, there was just a passenger on board that was a pilot or had some pilot experience and was able to land the plane safely. Just an incredible story. President Donald Trump and Vice President J.D. Vance both hitting the campaign trail, heading to heavily Republican areas to shore up lagging enthusiasm for their party ahead of next month's midterms. Trump's travel today to Texas and Oklahoma, kicking off.

0: what the president said will be a 32-day campaign blitz leading up to the November 3rd election. And Defense Secretary Pete Hegseth is announcing some major changes to the U.S. military in what he calls his State of the Force address. They include establishing a new drone command and cutting 20% of the nation's generals and admirals. He says the Pentagon will launch an effort to study the future of warfare that will be led in part by SpaceX CEO Elon Musk. And former Republican House Speaker Newt Gingrich. Hegseth also says the Defense Department will create an Office of Religious Affairs and plans to build a new base for the first time in 40 years. He made the announcements yesterday when speaking to junior officers and enlisted leaders at the Marine Corps base Quantico in Virginia. Some of what he said yesterday about his vision for the new military.
1: We are no longer the woke department or the weak department. Simple translation of that. No fatties, no trannies, no beardos, no weirdos, no wimps, no radicals. Just warriors.
0: Pete Hegseth yesterday. We've been talking, a lot of people have been talking about these ads that the Trump administration has been running on your dime and my dime, using taxpayer monies to raise or to run ads that basically, well, just touts Donald Trump. If you haven't heard the ads, some of the ads actually just regurgitated campaign ads from the last time he ran for president.
2: This is the final battle. With you at my side, we will demolish the deep state. We will expel the warmongers from our government. We will drive out the globalists. We will cast out the communists, Marxists, and fascists. We will throw off the sick political class that hates our country. We will rout the fake news media, and we will liberate America from these villains once and for all.
0: And the imagery mostly is that of photos or pictures of President Trump. One of our two senators, Maggie Hassan, day before last, was on the Senate floor trying to pass a resolution to look into the funding of these ads and where we go from there. There were challenges, of course, at least one with Wyoming Senator Cynthia Lummis. Some of that testimony from Tuesday.
3: President Trump, who has failed to lower people's costs, last week launched a nationwide television advertisement campaign promoting himself. On televisions across the country right now, people are being inundated with all kinds of political ads. But the ending of these ads is unlike any other. If someone's watching this ad right at the end, on the bottom of the screen, you find out that this publicity stunt isn't paid for by President Trump or one of his PACs, or even one of his billionaire friends. No, this ad is paid for by you, the American taxpayer. Estimates show that this ad already costs more than $2.5 million. New reports today reveal that the source of this federal funding is U.S. Customs and Border Protection, a part of the Department of Homeland Security. The Department of Homeland Security should be working to tackle the enormous national security threats we face, like stopping fentanyl, not bankrolling a vanity project for the president. I'm glad that some of my colleagues on the other side of the aisle have come out and said that these political ads should not be paid for with taxpayer dollars. Sadly, it takes strong bipartisan pushback, as well as the loud and clear voice of the American people, to get this administration to reverse course when it is breaking the law or doing something wrong. Today, we have an opportunity to start that process by sending such a message to the president. I've introduced a resolution that's quite simple. It just tells the president that he is wrong, that these ads need to be pulled down, and that they should not be paid for with taxpayer dollars.
0: That's Maggie Hassan from New Hampshire. We can play more of that clip a little bit later on. Experts in campaign and government law told PolitiFact that they aren't convinced the Trump ads are actually public service announcements. That's what they claim. The ads don't inform citizens about how to access, benefit from, or understand government programs, which is what differentiates a public announcement from a campaign ad. By paying for the ads with government funds, the Trump administration violates the statute imposing a government-wide prohibition on using federal funds to pay for publicity or propaganda. It's basically impossible to come up with a respectable argument to the contrary. The ads do what they do is aggrandize President Donald Trump. Federal law does not define publicity or propaganda, but the phrase is included in the omnibus appropriation.

0: appropriations bills Congress passes every year. Without a definition, though, for the phrase, the Government Accountability Office says it has identified three activities banned by the publicity or propaganda prohibition: self-aggrandizement, covert propaganda, or purely partisan material. Brett Capel is an attorney and expert on government ethics. He doesn't think the Trump ad qualifies as a PSA, saying whether the ads are illegal depends on which federal agency's money is being used and whether the appropriations legislation for the agency prohibits using appropriated funds for publicity or propaganda. And as you heard Senator Hassan mention there, the money apparently came through some of the funding from Homeland Security. Money for that or to that agency, a lot of that had to do with what they call the Big Beautiful Bill. And those ads continue to run. I saw one, as I mentioned last night, while I was watching Chronicle on WMUR-TV. What say you? 603-357-1290. 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
4: From ABC News, I'm Sherry Preston. An execution in Tennessee ends with a death row inmate still alive. ABC's Jim Ryan with more on why all executions in the state are being halted for now.
5: Krista Gayle Pike had been sentenced to die for killing a classmate in 1995. During last night's execution attempt,
6: she let out a loud grunt, lifted her head up, her mouth opened, her body flexed as she gasped for air.
5: But media witness Will Puckett says that an hour later she was still alive and taken by ambulance to a hospital. Tennessee Governor Bill Lee has halted all lethal injections in his state until an investigation into this apparently botched execution is complete. Jim Ryan, ABC News.
4: Those who were on board are still talking about the Fly Dubai plane that was nearly brought down when the co-pilot attacked the pilot with a knife. The pilot able to open the cockpit door, letting passengers hold down the attacker.
7: That co-pilot has been detained in Saudi Arabia where he's being interrogated. And ABC News confirming that Israeli passenger who put the suspect in a chokehold and pulled the plane out of that dive works as a plumber. He's been credited with preventing a disaster.
4: ABC's Tom Sophie Burridge. New York Governor Kathy Hochul, as more information comes to light about the woman who says she was gang raped at a frat house at Cornell University 2 years ago.
8: What happened to this young college student at Cornell University is nothing short of horrifying and shocking. Mm-hmm. And I believe that she deserves justice and there must be accountability. Mm-hmm. That is why I called for an outside independent counsel to conduct an investigation of what exactly transpired.
4: ABC News obtaining a 99-page report done at Cornell on what the victim said during a hearing at the school last year. In it, she said she felt like bait, surrounded by lions, and says she told police weeks afterward she could say with 100% confidence she was raped. Glaciers in Switzerland have lost over 5% of their volume since the beginning of the year, the second biggest percentage drop on record. You're listening to ABC News.
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4: Defense Secretary Pete Hegseth defending the new direction of the Pentagon under his leadership. So-called woke culture, Hegseth says, is no longer welcome.
7: The ideological clowns are out. The patriotic cowboys are in, with testosterone testing on top.
4: Testosterone testing will be one of the requirements for military service, along with BMI and physical fitness tests. Also, transgender service members have been told they are no longer allowed. Murder charges now officially filed against a 77-year-old husband and wife accused of killing their son-in-law, a New York Times exec living in the San Francisco Bay Area. Here's ABC's Alex Stone.
13: The two 77-year-olds who each reportedly took turns shooting are now officially charged with murder, personal use of a firearm causing death, and the special circumstance of lying in wait. They're accused of killing their son-in-law, 40-year-old Jonathan McKenzie, in a sports complex parking lot in Dublin, California last weekend. New details are emerging that McKenzie was transgender, and court documents claim he had suffered abuse as a transgender man at the hands of the two elderly suspects and their daughter. He and their daughter had been going through a contentious divorce. Alex Stone, ABC News.
4: Things have been a little rough at BMW. The German carmaker now says it's leaning on AI, job cuts, and new car models to turn the business around. The carmaker has been facing weak demand in Europe, Chinese competition, and higher costs from the U.S. Sherry Preston, ABC News.
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16: Good morning. WKBK News Time is 7:05. Casella Construction will connect the new water main to the exiting main on West Street today, requiring a temporary water shutdown for some buildings on West Street and in Central Square. Those affected were notified by Monday. Parking spaces on the north, east, and west sides of Central Square will be closed today through the end of the workday. West Street at Central Square will also be closed to vehicle traffic today with detours to Gilbo Avenue. Westbound and southbound traffic through the square will be sent south on Gilbo Avenue to School Street. Eastbound traffic on West Street will be detoured to School Street to Gilbo Avenue, then to Main Street. Drivers and pedestrians should be prepared for shifting traffic patterns as work progresses. Police have identified the three people involved in a fatal crash Tuesday evening on Route 137 at Goldmine Road in Dublin. Police say 62-year-old James Picott of Dublin was driving a 2014 Chevrolet Equinox southbound on Route 137 when it crossed the center line and collided head-on with a northbound 2017 Mazda 3 driven by 42-year-old Timothy Wilder of Jaffrey. A passenger in Picott's vehicle, 68-year-old Timothy Sirois of Dublin, died from injuries sustained in the crash. Picott and Wilder were both flown to UMass Memorial Medical Center and remain in critical condition. The cause of the crash remains under investigation, and police have not determined why Picott's vehicle crossed the center line. Anyone who witnessed the crash or has information that could help investigators is asked to contact Dublin Police. The Keene City Council has several items on tonight's agenda. Councilors will hold a public hearing on a proposed zoning map change for Zero Howard Street. They'll also consider a request to review the planned traffic lane configuration around Central Square, along with a traffic study and safety assessment for School Street and safety improvements at the South Lincoln and Roxbury Street intersection. There will be updates on the roadway safety action plan and downtown infrastructure project. Councilors will also continue discussions about the proposed Gilboa Avenue Solar Pavilion, including its conceptual design and a request for a comprehensive planning study. Proposed amendments to the Keene Community Power Program are also on the agenda. The meeting gets underway tonight at 7. Business news and sports are next. 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
16: Most U.S. stocks fell Wednesday as Wall Street contended with the downside of a U.S. economy that keeps powering through its many challenges. The S&P 500 lost 19 points and will open at 7,651. The Dow Jones Industrial Average dropped 443 points and begins trading this morning at 50,906. And the Nasdaq gained 63 points and opens at 26,861.
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16: The Keene High boys cross country team won Tuesday's tri meet against Nashua North in Alvern. Keene finished with 15 points to win the meet. Keene runners took the top five spots, led by Aiden O'Donnell, Cooper Tiani, and Sawyer Kress. Keene will compete again Friday night at the Moonlight Madness Invitational. And Keene High has four soccer games on the schedule today. The boys junior varsity and varsity teams travel to Bishop Gurton, with both games starting at 4. The girls' junior varsity and varsity teams host Bishop Gurton, with both games scheduled for 4:30. 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
22: Cloudiness in place for today. Plenty of moisture around the northeast is going to bring us these periods of clouds. Partial sun through them. Not much chance that any showers hold together. Temperatures low 70s this afternoon. Partly cloudy, 59 tonight. Tomorrow there is a chance for some showers toward the end of the day. We get into the upper 70s, though. We clear out overnight Friday night, setting up a sunny weekend. Temperatures in the mid-60s both days. I'm meteorologist Phil Spivak from the WKBK Weather Center.
16: It's 56 degrees outside our West Keene studios at 7:11. 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

Not easy to fit the words of Phil Spivak into the song. The WKBK Singers, Big Band Style, one of our new theme songs. Yesterday we played the classic rock version, wondering which one you like best.

All those FM signals just rolling off the tongue. It's hour number two. And good morning, neighbors. Throwing in there one of our old taglines, leading the way. KBK leading the way. There you go. That's what I guess we call the big band version. There's also the one we did yesterday, which is more in line with the music that I use for my bumper songs. A little more like classic rock. Basically same lyrics.

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1: 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It's okay, too. 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
0: 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Coming up for you next hour, an update on next weekend, not this weekend, but next weekend, weekend's annual cut-a-thon for cancer. At MJD, Mary Jane Duty is going to join us on the program, and Jen Doyle after the 8 o'clock news. And then we'll be joined by Lillian and Juliana from the Radical Rural event that's coming up, Hannah Grimes. And they're going to join us after the 8:30 news this morning to tell you about all the exciting and informational things that'll be happening with folks joining us from all over the country here in the city of Kingva, the upcoming Radically Rural. Coming up at 9:10 this morning, it is What's Cooking with Luca Paris. Three pages on the agenda for the city of Keene tonight over at City Hall and the city council meeting. Some of the ones that I've highlighted, Councillor Filio. And, of course, you can hear Randy weekends here on WKBK. This Saturday, he'll be with you 7 to 8. A request to review the planned traffic lane configuration around Central Square when they go to put the roadway back into place when they've done all the work underground and replacing all the water pipes and everything. What are those lanes going to look like? He has a new suggestion, so that'll be entered into the fray later on this evening. There's a gentleman named Kenneth Cost. He's in opposition to the solar pavilion conceptual design recommendations that are moving along through and towards city council. He's on the agenda a couple of times. Martin Wyman requests for enforcement of city ordinance regarding barking dogs in his neighborhood. And the Kiwanis Club, they love putting on the tree lighting ceremony. They've done it for years and years. Tonight they're on the agenda again just to get permission so they can do that the day after Thanksgiving. Duncan Hilchey and Amy Christian, they've made a request for a traffic study and safety assessment of School Street here in town. They think people are driving way too fast down the street. A lot of traffic on that road, too. Maybe even more so right now because of the downtown construction project. Another person petitioning for city ownership of water and sewer infrastructure at a cottage court community that they're building up on Court Street. He wants the city to take that over. Again, a Gilbo Avenue Solar Pavilion conceptual design. The city engineer is going to present that tonight. He did it at a committee meeting, I believe, last week. Also, a roadway safety action plan update with the Public Works Director, Don Lucier. And Don will also give an update on the downtown infrastructure project. So those are both on the agenda tonight, too. Also, we talked about this last week in support of a proposed amendment to the Keene Community Power Program, Energy and Climate Committee, and proposed amendments to the Keene Community Power Plan. This, when people are automatically enrolled into Keene Power, you can opt out. You automatically opted in, but you can opt out. But they're going to opt these people in if they already are signed up or meet the financial guidelines for getting electricity assistance through Eversource. They're automatically going to just be put into the least expensive energy product of the four that Keene Community Power has. So a couple, two, three, eight, three pages worth of things for city council tonight. We'll be covering it. We'll have that information for you tomorrow here on air and, of course, at mykeenenow.com. Didn't have much of a chance to talk about this week, but the idea of a temporary one-year prohibition on data centers in Keene passed a committee on Monday. The request is specifically barring large-scale data centers with mass amounts of computing power used for artificial intelligence or cryptocurrency mining. A moratorium would give city staff a year to study how the data centers could impact our water, our energy, and land use in Keene. City planner Mary Brunner said that she's not aware of any large-scale data centers that have applied for a permit. But again, they're just kind of looking ahead. The planning board's recommendation from Monday is going to allow city staff to present a draft ordinance to the city council. The council will then refer the ordinance to a joint meeting of the PLD, Planning Board, and the Planning Licenses and Development Committee. The joint committees could then recommend the ordinance back to the full council for adoption. So it's not a fast process by any stretch, but it's passed its first muster. and now goes to council, back to committee, back to council. And the 1 year, I assume, would start right when they officially vote on it, if they vote in the affirmative, in city councils. That may happen in time for before the end of the month. We could talk to the mayor about it, too. The mayor is going to be joining us on the program Monday for his usual monthly visit, first Monday of the month, as mayors do here on WKBK. So we'll continue to follow that story. Yesterday, we were talking about car inspections. In many different ways, we were talking about the tinting of windows in cars, and New Hampshire law says that when you go to get your car inspected, it can fail inspection if the windows are too tinted. However, we no longer have inspections of our vehicles in the state of New Hampshire. One of the other things still being held up or still being questioned has to do with the EPA side of inspections in the state of New Hampshire, where based on what comes out of your tailpipe and fuel emissions or emissions from burning the fuel in your car, we never got approval from the federal government to not have that part of the inspection. So we've been asking for permission. According to a story in the Union Leader, Environmental Protection Agency Administrator Lee Zeldin has said the Trump administration is right on schedule to approve by the end of this year the changes needed to permanently eliminate mandatory safety and emission inspections for cars and trucks in the Granite State. At a roundtable at the New Hampshire Institute of Politics, Zeldin, who's a former four-term congressman, said he would not prejudge the agency's final rulemaking, however, but said he agreed with Republican legislative leaders here that eliminating emissions inspections is broadly popular with the New Hampshire residents. So he thinks it's on track. Can't say for sure, doesn't want to make a promise, but he thinks by the end of the year we'll have that okay, and then we won't have to worry about at all our state inspections. Yesterday on the program, somebody called in. Actually, then we got several calls and emails. Somebody was suspicious of a letter that they say was mailed to them by the IRS. It was a notice known as CP321J. What it does is inform taxpayers about a potential eligibility for the Savers Match, which is a new federal retirement contribution matching program that will begin next year. And somebody, and there was a QR code to scan, and there was a number at the bottom of the letter that was actually the person's Social Security number. And he was surprised that that was being mailed, through just the post office. And anyway, he raised some red flags. And so we talked about it. And then quickly, our very smart listeners, and that's why the person called, he wanted the advice of the listeners, is there is a program that it's legit. The CP321J, an official IRS notice sent to taxpayers who claimed the Savers credit on their 2025 tax return or whose 2025 income falls within the Savers match eligibility. There used to be a Savers credit, which meant that was just some income taxes you didn't have to pay if you were low income enough. And now instead of the credit, they want to take the money and put it into an approved type of IRA or, investment plan that you have. Turns out it was legit, and we wanted to pass that along. Again, just be careful of everything. And again, if you're not sure, just, we do have offices in Keene that can help you out with that. In addition to that, then I see this story. And again, some people will be getting letters about this because New Hampshire is one of the states. There are 30 states that are including New Hampshire. I don't see Vermont or Massachusetts, any other New England states, but New Hampshire's on the list. The Trump administration has started sending out $500 refunds to some Affordable Care Act enrollees as of yesterday, who the White House said were overcharged for health care by the Biden administration. The Treasury Department issued the rebate checks to just shy of 1 million enrollees across the 30 states, with the White House alleging they were overcharged for exchange fees. The relief begins with refunding everyone who is overcharged, and the rebates are going out in just a few weeks, according to the president. Enrollees who can expect refunds are those who do not receive premium assistance. In an address, the president accused former President Biden's administration of gross mismanagement of the ACA funds, without providing any evidence, by the way, and said that the Biden administration collected user fees from insurance companies that consumers paid through their higher premiums. In a fact sheet, the White House claimed the Biden administration's accumulated a significant surplus of funds that were not used to benefit the Americans who paid the higher premium. It said the rebates would be sent out beginning this month. Officials confirm the rebate checks have begun to go out. Critics call the move just a gimmick that doesn't really represent a plan for addressing soaring health care costs. Challenging the claim from President Trump that the Biden administration mismanaged funds, Cynthia Cox, who's the vice president and director of the ACA program at the healthcare research nonprofit KFF, said it's entirely possible that the funds Trump has promised actually came from fees collected during Trump's first term. His first administration collected more user fees from insurers than it spent. That resulted in an estimated $1 billion in surplus. It's unclear whether the $500 rebate represents what each enrollee may have really overpaid. Some might have overpaid more or underpaid. And where the money for the rebates is going to come from, and whether it requires congressional approval for the disbursement. Meaning they may not have permission to even do it. They're not sure where the money's coming from. Roughly 19 million people received insurance through the Affordable Care Act exchange in this particular time period. So you may get contacted about that. 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
3: Cloudiness in place for today. Plenty of moisture around the northeast is going to bring us these periods of clouds. Partial sun through them. Not much chance that any showers hold together. Temperatures low 70s this afternoon. Partly cloudy, 59 tonight. Tomorrow there is a chance for some showers toward the end of the day. We get into the upper 70s, though. We clear out overnight Friday night, setting up a sunny weekend. Temperatures in the mid-60s both days. I'm meteorologist Phil Spivak from the WKBK Weather Center.
0: And Phil, again, we'll let you know what you can expect weather-wise. Wherever you're going, you can get your very own personalized weather forecast coming up in just a moment. Well, it was fun while it lasted, but it lasts no more. The Red Sox played their final game of the season last night.
4: Here's your Thursday Red Sox Minute, presented by Samuel Adams. A disappointing start to the season, a great time in the middle of the season, and a disappointing end to the season. Max Fried dominated Boston in the playoffs for the second straight year. Cody Bellinger and Luis Garcia Jr. homered, and the New York Yankees romped the Red Sox again, 9-2, taking that two-game AL wildcard series sweep. Clinging to a 2-1 lead after Wilson Contreras went deep to end Boston's 26-inning postseason scoreless streak, the Yankees broke the game open with a 6-run sixth after Spencer Jones reached on a wild pitch while striking out, leading off with the help of a video review. But the season is over for the Red Sox. Yankees go on to face Tampa Bay in the ALDS starting Saturday. That is your Red Sox Minute, presented by Samuel Adams, the official beer of the Boston Red Sox.
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0: Hey, it's Steve Hamill with Ted McGreer from Ted Shoe and Sport, 115 Main Street in downtown Keene. One of the things that separates Ted's from other stores is that when you have products that come through, if you're not really a big fan, you'll take that product, improve it, and put your own label on it.
1: Yeah, you know, we do a lot of product testing, Steve. My whole staff does, and we really value the products that we have in our store as it relates to how it's made and fair trade practices. But we've developed our own products in the store, footbeds and apparel and socks, and we're really proud to have our name on it.
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1: Yeah, Performance Tech fabric is great. It's long sleeve tees, short sleeve tees, tanks, but we have all of our fall gear in now. We actually have a few merino wool pieces, and we really try to keep the prices down to be affordable compared to these luxury brands.
0: And when we head into the season like fall, it really becomes all about layering too.
1: Yeah, base layer is really important, and then it can get warm during the day, cool at night. So we're ready to go for fall.
0: Ted Shoe and Sport in downtown Keene.
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3: The Chesterfield Police Department is reminding residents not to hang up if they accidentally call 911. The department says it has seen an increase in 911 hang-up calls and is often unable to reach the caller again. Officials say some calls are accidental or may be placed by smart devices. If you accidentally dial 911, stay on the line and tell the dispatcher the call was unintentional. Police also recommend talking with children about proper 911 use if they have access to devices that can make emergency calls. Brattleboro is looking for residents to serve on several town boards and committees. According to the Town of Brattleboro, openings include the Conservation Commission, Energy Committee, Recreation and Parks Board, and Tree Advisory Board. Residents interested in serving can apply online at brattleboro.gov or contact the town manager's office for a paper application. Right now, let's get the top world and national news from ABC News.
4: ABC News, I'm Sherry Preston. The execution of a convicted killer in Tennessee ending overnight with her still alive. Reporter Tori Gessner from ABC affiliate WKRN was there for what was supposed to be the execution of Krista Pike.
5: The curtains close at first at 7:46, and she was clearly still alive. She was clearly still breathing and snoring. We could audibly hear that.
4: Officials say Pike survived two doses of the execution drug and is now at a hospital. Tennessee's governor ordering a full investigation. The United Arab Emirates says it's in charge of the probe into what happened aboard a Fly Dubai plane to Tel Aviv, the co-pilot apparently attacking the pilot. Israeli officials say it was a possible terror plot to crash the plane. The co-pilot is in custody in Saudi Arabia. New documents obtained by ABC News show the woman who says she was raped at Cornell University says she, quote, felt like bait, and that there, in her words, were lions around me. This is ABC News.
2: 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Here's Kelsey Johnson.
3: The Historical Society of Cheshire County is bringing back the International Zucchini Festival this Saturday, reviving a Keene area tradition that began in the 1980s. The event runs from noon to 3 at Wyman Tavern, and Jenna Carroll, Executive Director of the Historical Society, says there will be lots to do.
6: We're definitely going to be kicking off with a parade and do the agricultural fair. When you ask what's new, we don't know yet. The beauty of how this worked was that it just people showed up ready to play, and that's what needs to happen. Is like, this is a participatory event. We're reviving what we can: motorized zucchini contests, relay races, zucchini toss.
3: 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Carol and Eric Weisenberger, Director of Development at the Historical Society, discussed the event Wednesday morning on WKBK's Good Morning program. There's also an exhibit about the Zucchini Festival available at the Historical Society. 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
2: I'm Nicole Murray with Your Money Now. Around 100 Duquesne-like company workers represented by the International Brotherhood of Electrical Workers Union went on strike at midnight last night after the company and organization failed to agree on a new contract. Officials previously said the workers are seeking a contract that addresses safety and operational concerns. Stocks of Indian auto companies fell this morning as September data revealed softening of sales after hitting record highs in August. Shares of Bajaj Auto declined by over 8% after the company reported a 12% year-on-year drop in domestic sales. Shares of Japanese automaker Maruti Suzuki were also down over 2%. Oil prices are higher this morning as Chinese refiners reportedly ban October fuel exports amid stalled U.S.-Iran talks. West Texas Intermediate at $91 a barrel. Brent at 99. Futures are slightly higher as Treasury yields rise. NASDAQ futures up by more than 200 points. That's Your Money Now.
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5: 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The Red Sox season is over after a 9-2 loss to the Yankees Wednesday night. Boston managed just 7 hits in the game, with Wilson Contreras and Nick Sogard hitting solo home runs. The Red Sox reached the playoffs after turning their season around following a 32-46 start. They went on a 15-game winning streak in July and finished the regular season with 88 wins. But their postseason run ended with 2 straight losses to New York. The Keene High boys cross-country team won Tuesday's tri meet against Nashua North in Alvern. Keene finished with 15 points to win the meet. Keene runners took the top 5 spots, led by Aiden O'Donnell, Cooper Tiani, and Sawyer Kress. Keene will compete again Friday night at the Moonlight Madness Invitational. And Keene High has 4 soccer games on the schedule today. The boys' junior varsity and varsity teams travel to Bishop Girton, with both games starting at 4. The girls' junior varsity and varsity teams host Bishop Girton, with both games scheduled for 4:30. It's 56 degrees outside our West Keene studios at 7:37. In the WKBK News Center, I'm Kelsey Johnson.
6: Oh, Dire Straits. Very, very, very cloudy out there, but comfortable at 56 degrees. Some changes on the way, warmer temperatures, some sunshine next week. Yesterday, Phil said, we'll be on the alert, maybe in some areas, for frost overnight. Let's get further details. We're 24 hours closer to the weekend. The weather with Phil being brought to you, as always, by the service centers at Monadnock Ford on Route 12 in Swansea and on the roundabout in Brattleboro. Just, I guess this time of year, it's expected, Phil, that we have the morning clouds and a little bit of morning fog, right? Good morning.
7: Good morning. But actually, this is more driven by the weather features that are causing the warm-up than anything else. What happened is there's a lot of moisture out to the west, and we had this little upper-level disturbance that pulled through basically central New England. The position of that doesn't matter, though. Pulled in the moisture. That's what matters. It's producing some rain across parts of New

0: York and northern Pennsylvania, a lot of rain to the west, but that rain is staying west. The rain is not a factor for us. What we're watching is just this moisture has gotten trapped across the region. So even as the upper level low departs, it's going to be slow to clear out. Saying today, clouds, partial sunshine, and it's going to be that trend. Clouds pretty stubborn early. As the day goes on, partial sunshine will get through. The core of that moisture should stay, as I mentioned, west in the Great Lakes, so it'll lift into Canada and will clear out tonight and into partially tomorrow as well. Temperatures today, thanks to the cloudy start, low 70s, where we break through the sun, could go a few degrees warmer. We'll say 70 to 74 as the general rule, upper 50s tonight and tomorrow. It'll be upper 70s. Chance for a brief shower toward the evening and through the evening. That's the front coming through. While it's got a lot of moisture with it today, it doesn't by tomorrow. So the showers that come through are light, spotty through the evening, and we clear right back out. The weekend continues to look okay. There is a little bit more of a northern push that we were originally thinking yesterday. It shouldn't affect us on Sunday, but watching Sunday night for a bit of rain, heavy rain across the parts of the Mid-Atlantic, just some light rain getting into southern and likely central New England. So temperatures just cool off in general. We're in the mid-60s Saturday, Sunday. We'll be in the low 60s Monday. And as you noted, the air very dry as that next push comes in. So with the dry air and the clear nights, we do run the risk for some frost a couple of nights next week. But these next few nights, very warm, no issue at all. We're a good 20 degrees above the frost threshold next few nights. So tonight, these two nights, we can enjoy.
1: Yeah, so this is when you say a front. So it's a warm front that's coming through.
0: It's a warm front. It's almost a warm front. I hate to call that because it's such a weak front today, but it is technically a warm front coming through today.
1: Yeah. All right. So, and then, I mean, potentially tomorrow we could hit 80 degrees. Potentially.
0: Yeah, it's in the range. 76 to 80 looks a good bet. And you know what's different about this warmth than a typical sort of off-season warm-up is usually they're driven by these very strong storm systems and you get the gusty winds. The positioning is leaving us without the gusty winds, so we actually get to enjoy the warmer day without having to get blasted by wind.
1: Yeah, I'm looking forward to it, a matter of fact. Yeah. And again, that slight risk of the shower is later after dark, right, on Friday night, tomorrow night?
0: Towards sunset, maybe as early as rush hour or so, okay. But yeah, the day as a whole is fine.
1: All right. By the way, happy October. It is the first day of October. And I mentioned it's one of my favorite months. Maybe that's just nostalgia and because I like Halloween and, you know, pumpkin carving and, you know, apple pie and all that stuff we talked about yesterday. But October, would you say, in general, around here, is a wet month or a dry month? I know it. Obviously, we're going to see temperature changes and we have the clock changes coming up and the days are getting shorter. But typically, a wetter or a drier month?
0: Typically, you get a lot of dry in the fall, but usually you get a couple of aggressive systems. So you end up with a lot of rain a couple of times or a lot of period of rain over one or two short stretches. But typically, October, October in general, is a quiet month across most of the East. So overall, the trend tends to be dry, and that's what we're going to see to jive with reality for the first couple weeks of the month. Pretty dry in general.
1: Yeah, and I think everybody's happy with that. By the way, we've been doing something for, I think, over 30 years. We do a snow predictions contest, and we ask listeners to guess which day we'll have our first significant snow out here in West Keene. That's where we do the measurements of 3 inches or more. And we'll ask you and only report to the listeners the day after it. We do the contest the day after Columbus Day. So it'll be on Tuesday, the 13th. We'll ask you about it on the 14th. So you can make a guess. But again, the potential is there to get snow in October. It's happened. We all remember several years ago, we had that Halloween snowstorm that left close to 3 feet of really thick, heavy snow all over the place. But we've also had years where it doesn't even snow until we get into January. So just a little something for you to think about over the next couple of weeks, and then we'll get your prediction. We have you predict afterwards so that people don't use your professional opinion to try to win a nice prize.
0: And, you know, I was thinking back a couple of years ago, I was thinking 10 or 15 years ago, I don't know what it was. I just remember that even into mid-October, still I was playing in a tennis league, and we said, we'll stop as soon as the weather turns. And we were still playing into mid-October, or it was mid-November, because it just never got, we finally did, but eventually we just, you know, like, it's too dark at 4 o'clock now, we don't want to play anymore. But it was that kind of, see, you get these swings where you get these really incredibly warm stretches in October, as you mentioned, or you get snow. You always have to account for that in your Halloween costume, that extra layer or two that you might need under it.
1: Yeah, yeah. Do you live in a place where you get a lot of trick-or-treaters?
0: In theory, I should, but no. I'm at the dark end of the block, I guess.
1: Nobody, don't go down to the weatherman's house, Doug. Yeah, we live out in the stick, so we don't see any trick-or-treaters either. And again, at the end of the month, we'll be getting those forecasts too. Because you're right, I remember as a little kid, sometimes you could wear a pretty light costume and not worry about it. Other times, mom would tell you to wear all your warm clothes over your costume, which was dumb because then nobody sees your costume. So you go around the corner from the house and then you leave your warm clothes in the bushes. That's what we would do.
0: Who are you this year? I'm Blanket Man.
1: Yeah, really? Stay Puff Marshmallow Man, because I'm wearing my big snowsuit. So maybe a little rain tomorrow. Other than that, you know, tomorrow is a Friday. Phil's going to give us a number that we always do that will best represent the weekend. Was it last weekend, right? I had to talk Phil out of giving it a 1. I think he gave it a 5. I think we'll have a better number for the first weekend in October. He'll give that to us tomorrow. In the meantime, here's his Thursday morning weather forecast for us all. Back to back to back.
0: All right, well, for today, we've got a pretty decent day. The cloudiness is making it seem like it's not, but even with the clouds, we'll get to near 70. Without the clouds, when the sun breaks through, we'll get into the 70s today. Partly cloudy tonight, down to 57 to 61, and tomorrow, clouds and sun. Again, the chance of a shower toward evening, and looking at the heaviest models here, producing maybe a few hundredths of an inch. So not looking at a lot of rain from those sprinkles, light rain showers late day toward rush hour, early evening, sunset, and then ending through the evening, dropping from around 76 to 80 in the afternoon, close to the high 70s, all the way down to 50, and then only back into the mid-60s on Saturday. Mostly sunny sky, though. Mostly sunny Sunday, too. A little cloudy in his late day. Still mid-60s. Chance for some showers Sunday night, Monday. Lingering cloudiness. Maybe a shower still early Monday morning, or partly sunny through the day, and what should be a dry week, but a cooler week. Temperatures on Monday, low 60s.
1: Very good. Phil, awesome job. We'll see you to wrap up the week tomorrow morning.
0: Sounds good.
1: 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Adnoc Ford on Route 12 in Swansea and on the roundabout in Brattleboro. 745, 56 degrees and cloudy skies out here in West Keene. 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

0: 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That's important, but don't forget your water heater. These appliances rank second or third in energy use, and they operate year-round, so a little efficiency goes a long way. In the last few years, gas-fired tankless water heaters have become very popular because they heat water on demand and use much less energy than traditional models. But if you rely on electricity for this task, you now have a more efficient option, the hybrid or heat pump water heater. It draws heat from the air around it and transfers it to the water in the tank, which requires a lot less energy than relying solely on electric heating elements. I'm Danny Lipford with Tips for Today's Homeowner.
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0: 7:50, 10 before the top of the hour. ABC News on the way. Information about this year's big cut-a-thon for cancer happening over at MJD. That's on the way in about 20 minutes. Old Farmer's Almanac. A brand new, never before seen, heard, or read Monadnock moment history lesson with Alan Rumrell. Today he's talking about Dublin, New Hampshire, and Dublin's dueling choirs. Dueling choirs. I don't know. We'll learn that history lesson together coming up in just a little bit. Radically Rural's on the way, too. Hannah Grimes, Executive Director. Juliana Dotson's going to join us. Lillian Chase will be here as well. We'll tell you about this year's Radically Rural. That's all coming your way next hour. And the hour after that, 9, 10 to 10 o'clock, we'll take you on that culinary journey. It's another great edition of What's Cooking with Luca Paris. 603-357-1290, the number to call. Always gets you on the radio. Your ideas, your opinions, your observations.
1: Good morning, WKBK.
2: Yes, good morning. I've been listening to you talking about the windshields, the tinted windshields.
0: Yeah.
2: I see those cars occasionally, especially on Route 9. There'll be Audis, BMWs, Acuras, Infinities, usually pretty high-end cars or higher-end cars. There's actually a well-known drug trafficking supply chain all the way from New York City through Hartford. It goes right up Route 91, and they make stops in Keene, they make stops in Brattleboro, Bellows Falls, Claremont, all the way up. And actually, I think two or three years ago, John McGauley actually might have mentioned a story he was reading about, something about that on his show. He read it in newspaper or saw it on TV, so, they usually drive very conservatively. They don't want to draw any attention to themselves, but they've already done it by tricking the cars out the way they do. So, I see them all over in Keene. It comes and goes in waves. But, you know they're not coming up to see the foliage.
0: Well, again, that's just an assumption, but it's the first thing I thought of when I saw the vehicle, and I had to get really close to see where they were from, and I want to say that it was a Connecticut plate, but it was a high-end vehicle, very nice vehicle. It was all black. The windows, all the side windows were completely blacked out, completely. The front window, obviously, it wasn't tinted to a point where nobody could see in or out. But my first thought was, well, maybe it's a celebrity. Maybe they're looking for privacy. But again, the suspicious mind is, well, they may be up to no good. But my first thought was, that's like a red flag. You remember you used to hear that if you drive like a sporty red car, you're more likely to get pulled over because the red car, for some reason, means that you're more prone to speeding. I don't know. I just always used to hear that. But if you're driving a really expensive car, and there's no way to identify the car, and there's no way to identify who's in the car, isn't that, like you said, sending the biggest red flag ever that something suspicious is going on?
2: Yeah. I mean, my father was a cop in Fitchburg, Mass. for 30 years.
0: Wow.
2: And we used to see the same thing back in the 70s and 80s, cars coming from the Boston area. And they would be tinted, tricked out in some way. They'd go right up Route 2. That was their route, just like a paper route. Yep. They'd go right up Route 2, and they would stop in Fitchburg, Gardner, Athol, Orange, all the way. They'd go all the way to Greenfield. And so that was a pretty well-known drug trafficking route at that time. It probably still exists, I got to imagine, but now there's this major route right up 91. I think they go as far as Dartmouth. They might even go further, but they're heading to the college, Hanover, that whole area. They got a lot of money. So, they just make stops, just like a paper route.
0: Holy cow. So if you know this, I'm sure the cops know this. So what can be done about it? I mean, you got to have probable cause for stopping somebody. But
2: sure.
0: Yeah. Which might be if they're speeding.
2: Hard to control, because they come all different times of the day. I usually see them during the day, in the midday on weekdays.
0: Man.
2: So, I don't know how much patrolling is being done at that time, but yeah, like you said, you know, they've got to do something stupid to attract attention to themselves. And for the most part, they drive pretty conservatively.
0: Yeah, you would help, you would think so.
2: Yeah, yeah. But, I mean, these cars are tricked out, and they can go pretty darn fast.
0: It's so funny. I think about my mother-in-law when she got pulled over when she got her new car. And it was a sporty car. And with the tinted windows and everything. So she, my only thought is she must have done something a little fast or done something to draw attention to herself if these people that you're claiming aren't drawing attention to themselves and they don't get pulled over simply because their car's tricked out. I have to ask her why, if she remembers why she got pulled over. This was like 10 years ago, but it's pretty funny. Yeah.
2: Well, when I first moved to New Hampshire, I bought a car in Florida. I bought a Subaru wagon. And it had dark tinting on the windows. I drove it up from the Orlando area. I bought it cash from a used car lot. And I went to get it inspected in Jaffrey. And the first thing the kid said when I pulled in, he says, "You're going to have that removed." So luckily for me, it was just a film that was put on by the previous owner. And I was able to peel it off myself.
0: Right, right. Yeah, I think that was the situation with my mother-in-law's car. Hers was a Subaru, by the way, but it was an SVX. I don't know if you're familiar with those. They only made them for a short period of time. Super sporty, super fast, super high performance, and somehow she ended up behind the wheel of it. So, but I think they were able to, like you said, peel off some of the tinting, too, so that she could keep driving it. But she did go and get a prescription from her doctor, too. Because of her eyesight, which does allow for some form of tinting, too. I got to run. Appreciate the phone call. Wicked scary. Let's see what some other folks have to say about it. Thanks for the call. 603-357-1290. You're on the radio. Good morning.
1: Good morning, Dan. I'm just talking about these cars that are running drugs here. And do you remember a number of years ago, it must have been 10 years ago, there was a issue on Route 2 where they had some of the cops are down there, and they see their radar went up to like 225 or something, and they're like, "There's nothing there. It must be a malfunction." Well, it turned out to be a guy had a blacked out Dodge Viper, and he had all the lights off, and he was using night vision and flying down Route 2. This is in the middle of the night, and they ended up catching him, but it took a long time. Remember that?
0: Yeah, I don't. I don't. But he wasn't going over 200 miles an hour, though, right?
1: It was somewhere around there. It was a lot. It was a number that they were like, "This is crazy. There's no way. No one's going this fast."
0: Yeah, but it was all stealth. Years ago. It was really like stealth.
1: It was all black. Yeah.
0: No.
1: And
0: kidding.
1: He had all the lights off of it, and I mean, I get it, you're going to get reflections from other lights, but when you're going super fast down the road and you're using night vision, that's sketchy.
0: Yeah, and also there are ways now, maybe not so much now, but back then I think with the technology, there were ways to jam radar or to make sure. All you have to do is give them a false or fake speed, whether it's low or high, and you know then that's not admissible too. So, but yeah it's interesting. But here's the thing: you're talking about it. We talked about it yesterday. We have these calls, and I just saw one of these vehicles. Is why we're talking about it a couple of a week ago.
1: Yeah,
0: is why. Yeah, why?
1: Why don't they deal with that?
0: Yeah, you know, if everybody knows, allegedly this stuff is happening, and I don't know if they're going up to Dartmouth or anything like that, but if it's common knowledge, it does make you kind of wonder what's going on. So,
3: right, but like you said, probable cause, I think, comes into play.
0: Yeah, absolutely.
3: You have to have that. Although, why isn't black tint enough of a cause to pull someone over? If it's illegal to have a tinted glass at a certain level in the state, you think that would be enough?
0: Yeah, but again, and we talked about this yesterday, if the car isn't registered in our state, they don't have to necessarily obey our rules because there are different rules from state to state when it comes to the car. If you can't read the license plate, though, because it's tinted over, that could create a problem, too. We'll talk more about it. 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
5: From ABC News, I'm Sherry Preston. The world is still talking about what happened on board a Fly Dubai plane over Saudi Arabia. Here's ABC's Tom Sophie Burridge.
6: The pilot and passengers hailed as heroes after they thwarted a cockpit attack on a flight from Dubai to Tel Aviv with 174 people on board, including four Americans. You can hear the panic on board when the passenger jet plunges. Israel's prime minister now saying it's too early to say whether this was a terror attack.
7: I don't think it was a hijacking. I think it looks like a suicide attempt.
5: The co-pilot now being held in Saudi custody. An execution gone wrong in Tennessee.
7: Convicted killer Krista Pike surviving a lethal injection, alive after being administered two doses of a lethal drug. Witnesses, including reporters, say Pike lifted her head and asked if the feeling she was experiencing was normal. An ambulance with flashing lights was seen driving away.
5: ABC's Andrea Fuji. Pike was to have been the first woman executed in Tennessee in more than 200 years. ABC News obtaining a 99-page report issued by Cornell University 2 years ago looking into the 2024 allegations of gang rape at a frat house.
8: As part of its investigation, Cornell conducted 50 interviews with 32 witnesses, including one frat brother who said, "I was sorry that maybe if it wasn't consensual and she was victimized, I was sorry for not stopping it."
5: ABC's Hannah Batah, the woman who is suing Cornell, says the night it happened, she felt like bait. Federal investigators holding a man in connection with threats made against the Texas Capitol in Austin this week. In Dallas, ABC's Jim Ryan.
9: State lawmakers began getting notices Wednesday that a man from the San Antonio area was planning something violent. SWAT officers would later surround the home of Benny Caldera Jr. and take him into custody. Court documents say the 40-year-old told a friend, quote, "I'm going to the Capitol and I'm going to shoot it up."
5: And quick check on the economy. Price of oil ticking back up. Price of gas, $4.40 a gallon. This is ABC News.
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5: A Big Ten college changes its mind on a letter grade ban for freshmen.
8: The University of Michigan says the change in grading policy, which would give students simply a pass or fail instead of a letter grade, was intended to improve students' mental health and ease the academic pressure freshmen face. One professor defended the idea, saying it would allow students to explore more subjects without fear that a low grade would ruin their GPA. But now, a change of heart from the university president. He says the policy change has been put on hold.
5: ABC's Sophie Flay. The Texas Senate race, one of the tightest in this year's midterms. GOP candidate Ken Paxton caught on tape complaining about poll numbers and blaming the president for it. Still, he and President Trump will be campaigning together later today.
12: Recent polling shows Democrat James Tallarico with a slight edge over Republican Ken Paxton in the state's closely watched Senate race, which could determine control of Congress. Paxton, the Texas Attorney General, is expected to join Trump this afternoon, even after the New York Times released audio of Paxton complaining that Trump's midterm convention in Dallas hurt Republican campaigns, including his own.
5: ABC Chief White House Correspondent Mary Bruce. Paxton's campaign says polls show he has the edge over Tallarico in the Senate race. Nike releasing the Caitlin Clark Signature Collection today, her specially designed shoes and an 18-piece apparel collection, including jackets, hoodies, and t-shirts. Shirts now on sale. This is ABC News.
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15: Good morning. WKBK News Time is 8:05. Casella Construction will connect the new water main to the exiting main on West Street today, requiring a temporary water shutdown for some buildings on West Street and in Central Square. Those affected were notified by Monday. Parking spaces on the north, east, and west sides of Central Square will be closed today through the end of the workday. West Street at Central Square will also be closed to vehicle traffic today, with detours to Gilbo Avenue. Westbound and southbound traffic through the square will be sent south on Gilbo Avenue to School Street. Eastbound traffic on West Street will be detoured to School Street to Gilbo Avenue, then to Main Street. Drivers and pedestrians should be prepared for shifting traffic patterns as work progresses. Police have identified the three people involved in a fatal crash Tuesday evening on Route 137 at Goldmine Road in Dublin. Police say 62-year-old James Picott of Dublin was driving a 2014 Chevrolet Equinox southbound on Route 137 when it crossed the center line and collided head-on with a northbound 2017 Mazda 3 driven by 42-year-old Timothy Wilder of Jaffrey. A passenger in Picott's vehicle, 68-year-old Timothy Sirois of Dublin, died from injuries sustained in the crash. Picott and Wilder were both flown to UMass Memorial Medical Center and remain in critical condition. The cause of the crash remains under investigation, and police have not determined why Picott's vehicle crossed the center line. Anyone who witnessed the crash or has information that could help investigators is asked to contact Dublin Police. The Keene City Council has several items on tonight's agenda. Councilors will hold a public hearing on a proposed zoning map change for Zero Howard Street. They'll also consider a request to review the planned traffic lane configuration around Central Square, along with a traffic study and safety assessment for School Street and safety improvements at the South Lincoln and Roxbury Street intersection. There will be updates on the Roadway Safety Action Plan and Downtown Infrastructure Project. Councilors will also continue discussions about the proposed Gilbo Avenue Solar Pavilion, including its conceptual design and a request for a comprehensive planning study. Proposed amendments to the Keene Community Power Program are also on the agenda. Those are just some of the items councilors will take up tonight. The meeting gets underway tonight at 7. Business news and sports are next. 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
15: Most U.S. stocks fell Wednesday as Wall Street contended with the downside of a U.S. economy that keeps powering through its many challenges. The S&P 500 lost 19 points and will open at 7,651. The Dow Jones Industrial Average dropped 443 points and begins trading this morning at 50,906. And the Nasdaq gained 63 points and opens at 26,861.
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15: The Keene High boys cross country team won Tuesday's tri meet against Nashua North in Alvern. Keene finished with 15 points to win the meet. Keene runners took the top five spots, led by Aiden O'Donnell, Cooper Tiani, and Sawyer Kress. Keene will compete again Friday night at the Moonlight Madness Invitational. And Keene High has four soccer games on the schedule today. The boys' junior varsity and varsity teams travel to Bishop Gurdon, with both games starting at 4. The girls' junior varsity and varsity teams host Bishop Gurdon, with both games scheduled for 4:30. 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
20: Cloudiness in place for today. Plenty of moisture around the northeast is going to bring us these periods of clouds. Partial sun through them. Not much chance that any showers hold together. Temperatures low 70s this afternoon. Partly cloudy, 59 tonight. Tomorrow there is a chance for some showers toward the end of the day. We get into the upper 70s, though. We clear out overnight Friday night, setting up a sunny weekend. Temperatures in the mid-60s both days. I'm meteorologist Phil Spivak from the WKBK Weather Center.
15: It's 57 degrees outside our West Kane studios at 8:11 in the WKBK News Center. I'm Kelsey Johnson.
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0: Well, Jen likes my choice of music. I haven't seen Mary Jane. She's not dancing, but oh, there you go. Hour number three, WKBK's Good Morning program, about 30 minutes away. Our expanded look at business news. This hour also, the Old Farmer's Almanac and a brand new Monadnock Moment history lesson. Luca standing by, getting ready to join us in an hour to take us on our weekly culinary journey in What's Cooking with Luca Paris. Not this Saturday, but next. Circle your calendar for October 10th. It's the annual Cancer Cut-a-thon that's coming up at MJD. It's a cut for cancer, and here to tell us about it, Mary Jane Duty is here, and Jen Doyle is here. Jen, Dartmouth Health, Cheshire Medical Center, the philanthropy associate for Dartmouth Health. I got that right, kind of.
21: You did, that's
0: mostly.
21: Me.
0: It's nice to see you both. Good morning. How are
21: Good
0: you?
21: Good morning.
0: What's going on? Where did I just see you recently? You and I ran into each other somewhere.
21: I was in front of the stage restaurant and you were out to eat.
0: Oh, that's it. Yeah, that's right. We saw you.
21: Yes.
0: And we were all out for the evening and everything.
21: Yes.
0: And I was with my wife. That's right. It seems like it wasn't that long ago, but maybe
21: it wasn't that long ago.
0: Yeah, it wasn't that long ago. Well, it's always very nice to see you.
21: Nice to see you.
0: And the history, Mary Jane, that MJD has with going all the way back to Bald is Beautiful, and now the last several years, the Cut-a-thon. And for people who don't know, how many years have you been involved with it now?
21: I would say 20 plus years.
0: Yeah. It's been quite a while.
21: It's been quite a while.
0: And it's personal for you.
21: It is very personal for me because my family, throughout my whole family has had cancer and I've had cancer. So it's very important that I love doing community work. It's perfect for me to do this.
0: Yeah, it makes sense. And Jen, the importance and how the money is used and how it's been raised over the years to help out these people who are going through cancer themselves. And of course, their supporters too.
21: Absolutely.
0: The caregivers.
22: Yes. So there's, excuse me, frog. It helps in a variety of ways. There's a patient assistance fund. So, you know, covering gas cards and things like that. Sometimes it helps the cancer center purchase equipment that they need. This time around, because we're still in the middle of a capital campaign, it's going to help us expand our surgical services. Because unfortunately, sometimes cancer treatment involves surgery.
0: Mm-hmm.
22: And we need new operating rooms so that we can help people stay close to home for their procedures and hopefully recover more quickly.
0: Yeah, and that really is important. We were just talking off air about the new linear accelerator and part of the capital program, and we saw the construction. And it was just last month, I think, right, that it started serving patients so
22: yeah.
0: that we have two of them, and there's now always going to be a backup. But going back when we would talk about supporting cancer patients and doing things like getting gas cards and, mm-hmm. and helping out the supporters, because very often they did have to drive the 90 minutes up to Lebanon. And what we see right now with gas prices, I've had a couple of doctor's appointments up there. And if you're going through that once a week or sometimes, you know, daily, and you have all the pressure and the strain and the, you know, dealing with it health-wise and not feeling well and feeling sick and the emotion, and then having to, you know, all that travel on top of it. The more that we can do, whether it's surgeries here locally or now with the linear accelerators, doing that locally, that keeps people here locally, is super important. And that's why Mary Jane and the folks at MJD have always been dedicated to helping to raise money this time of year. So how does it work next Saturday on the 10th? What do people need to know?
21: So you can give my salon a call, which is 603-358-3100. We can book your appointment or stop by and we'll try to fit you in that day. But if you don't want to get your hair cut, but you'd love to give, just stop by and give us a check. We love it.
0: Right. Now just show up that day. So it's a big event. And again, yep. It's going on for a good part of the day on the 10th. And it's what, a $40 cost for getting your hair done?
21: It's a $40 cost, shampoo, cut, and blow dry. And for both men and women. And you get a $10 gift certificate back. So it's really like $30 in all.
0: Right. And the proceeds, all the money from the haircuts that day.
21: Everything that day, including retail, everything that day goes towards
0: cancer
21: care. Yeah.
0: Wow.
22: Every single cent.
0: Yeah. And again, but people should still make appointments, right? Because if everybody showed up at 11:30 or something, you know how that would go.
21: Right.
0: So, right?
21: There's six of us on, so hopefully we can fill it all up.
0: Yeah. And again, that phone number is 358-3100, yes. 603, of course, and you can get an appointment and go to help. But again, if you don't need your hair done that day, or if you're like many of the men here at the radio station and you're follically challenged, then you could just go and just make a donation, right?
21: Absolutely.
0: And people can do that too. As far as your staff, and I know that you, your personal experience with all this, Mary Jane, but your staff must feel pretty good about doing this each year where they set this aside and mark their calendar.
21: It's all volunteer, and they're the ones that are saying, hey, isn't our cut-a-thon coming up soon? And they started planning this in the summertime. They started planning this.
0: But that's good. I mean, that they really want to get it done and help participate. How many do you think on average do you get to have go through the day when you do the cut-a-thon?
21: Oh, my God.
0: Because you have six people.
21: Like right. Men's haircuts are a half hour, women's are 45 times six. I mean, you probably have about 80 people.
0: Is it that many? Holy cow.
22: That's amazing.
0: Yeah. Yeah. Yeah. And why does it take longer to do a woman's hair? They just have more of it.
21: They just have more hair there.
0: Let's go with that as the answer, right?
21: They're not as follically challenged.
0: And really when it comes down to it, guys don't always care so much either. It's just like just a little off the top, you're good to go. But that's a lot of fun too. So it's happening on October 10th. Mark your calendar again so that you can attend. It's 9 to 2. Yep. So there is that large window where people can go get their hair cut. And all the proceeds, all the cost, the $40, goes completely to the local cancer center here in town and to help out the patients and to help out their caregivers and to help out the hospitals. They're helping out others, too. So yes. We'll remind people about it all next week.
21: Perfect.
0: To do that. All right. The weekend's going to be gorgeous. What do you guys have planned? You got anything big going on?
22: Taking a sailboat out of the water.
21: I'm just working.
0: Wait, did you say taking it out onto the water or taking it out of the water?
22: Out of the water.
0: Well, that's not fun.
22: It's not fun, but
0: you could take. Do you take a little cruise around first and then take it out?
22: Maybe a little one.
0: Yeah, nice. I didn't know you were a sailor.
22: Yeah, it's so much fun.
0: Are you? And you know how to and.
22: I do.
0: The jib and the mainsail and all, doing all that stuff?
22: Yeah, I love it.
0: I did not know about that. Yeah, I myself as well, although I haven't done it in a little while. But yeah, I just a tiny little sea snark.
22: 35-foot tartan.
0: Wow.
22: Come visit. We'll go sail.
0: See that you know. Yours is how, what, 36 foot?
22: 35.
0: Mine's 5. So it's a little bit of a difference there. Mine's made of styrofoam. Jen and Mary Jane, always good to see you. Thanks for joining us.
22: Thank you, Dad.
0: And we'll keep reminding people about the cut-a-thon. Details of the forecast, as we mentioned, going to be a real nice weekend coming up.
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2: Cloudiness in place for today. Plenty of moisture around the northeast is going to bring us these periods of clouds. Partial sun through them. Not much chance that any showers hold together. Temperatures low 70s this afternoon. Partly cloudy, 59 tonight. Tomorrow there is a chance for some showers toward the end of the day. We get into the upper 70s, though. We clear out overnight Friday night, setting up a sunny weekend. Temperatures in the mid-60s both days. I'm meteorologist Phil Spivak from the WKBK Weather Center.
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Say 22. Take the load off. Where's the sun? Or maybe you've got the sun out where you live. Out here in West Keene, outside of Davis Oil and Propane Company studio. Still pretty cloudy, just 56 degrees. Radically Rural comes into Keene next week. We're going to tell you all about that coming up in just about 20 minutes or so. Old Farmer's Almanac here in just a moment. Earlier, we were mentioning scams, and yesterday we heard from a person that received a letter from the IRS about this a savings account, which turned out to be legit. Here's one that's not. Two men from New York are accused of being part of a gold scam targeting

0: an older victim here in New Hampshire, just up the road, Wilton, New Hampshire. Wilton police said the scam involved using a computer virus to trick a victim into making a large payment. They wanted the payment in gold. Police said that when a courier came to Wilton to pick up the payment, the gold, undercover officers were waiting to make an arrest. Then a second courier person showed up, allegedly a few days later, to pick up some more gold. And they arrested that person, which shows you they're not all that smart. Both men are charged with attempted felony theft. They're being held on immigration detainers as well. Police say the case is a reminder that legitimate organizations will never, ever, ever ask for you to make a payment in gold, cryptocurrency, or, for the love of God, gift cards. You know, go to the store, buy some Apple iTunes cards, and then you're going to pay us with those. What? What? But gold? And where would you even go buy gold? You know, I'm going to go buy, it's just, but it happened. It was an older person, and they got taken advantage of. Very, very sad. It's just up the road in Wilton. But they were smart enough to catch the courier. Because they, it's, you know, if you're doing crypto, it's done digitally. Gold, they got to come pick it up. Although I guess you can do some gold sales digitally, too. On the way for you next, news at the bottom of the hour with Kelsey. We'll check in with ABC News, money, and with your money now. Sports, weather, our expanded look at business news coming up for you, too. And then we're going to tell you all about this year's Radically Rural. All on the way. KBK up next.
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3: 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That's the Old Farmer's Almanac Radio Report. 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
2: 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Vendor Village will be set up in Depot Park with bounce houses and face painting near Town Hall, while live music on Depot Street will include Bob Denson, the Folk Soul Band, and Modern Fools. The day will also include horse and buggy rides, a pet fashion show, and a soup contest featuring entries from local businesses and organizations. Several downtown businesses are also planning special events and promotions, including a Hatch Chili Fest at Roy's Market and a pumpkin painting party at Bloom Fern Gallery. The event is free and open to the public. Now, let's get the top world and national news from ABC News.
3: ABC News, I'm Sherry Preston. The investigation just beginning into what happened on a Fly Dubai plane headed for Tel Aviv, where the co-pilot apparently stabbed the pilot in what Israeli officials think might have been a terror attack. ABC's Sophie Flay.
4: One question for investigators, how did pilot get a knife on the plane? Netanyahu claims there may have been a security loophole with metal detectors in Dubai. Another question for investigators, was this a pilot experiencing a mental health crisis?
3: Passengers were able to get to the cockpit and the plane was put down safely in Saudi Arabia. Another investigation is getting underway into what happened overnight in Tennessee. Convicted killer Krista Pike was supposed to be put to death but survived two doses of the execution drugs. One person under arrest after allegedly threatening to shoot up the Texas State Capitol building in Austin. And warnings about possible flooding across much of the middle of the country with the most dangerous conditions showing up in the middle of Texas. This is ABC News.
1: 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Here's Kelsey Johnson.
2: The Historical Society of Cheshire County is bringing back the International Zucchini Festival this Saturday, reviving a keen area tradition that began in the 1980s. The event runs from noon to 3 p.m. at Wyman Tavern, and Jenna Carroll, executive director of the Historical Society, says there will be lots to do.
5: We're definitely going to be kicking off with a parade and do the agricultural fair. When you ask what's new, we don't know yet. The beauty of how this worked was that it just people showed up ready to play. And that's what needs to happen is, like, this is a participatory event. We're reviving what we can, motorized zucchini contests, relay races, zucchini toss.
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1: I'm Nicole Murray with Your Money Now. President Trump's gathering of the world's most powerful tech companies did not include one notable company, Apple. Altimeter Capital CEO Brad Gerstner called Apple's absence a nothing burger. CNBC reports that social media buzzed with conjecture that Apple was not invited because the company is behind on AI. Mattel CEO Yanon Kreese is set to take on the position of co-CEO of Paramount and Warner Brothers Discovery. CNBC reports that he will serve alongside current CEO and chairman of Paramount, David Ellison. Yesterday, Mattel announced Kreese was departing the company after 8 years in the top job. Micron reported better than expected quarterly results as the memory maker continues to benefit from soaring demand for AI infrastructure. Revenue almost quadrupled in the fiscal fourth quarter from roughly $11.3 billion a year earlier. Its stock is up more than 500% in the past year. Futures have risen. That's Your Money Now.
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5: The Red Sox season is over after a 9-2 loss to the Yankees Wednesday night. Boston managed just 7 hits in the game, with Wilson Contreras and Nick Sogard hitting solo home runs. The Red Sox reached the playoffs after turning their season around following a 32-46 start. They went on a 15-game winning streak in July and finished the regular season with 88 wins. But their postseason run ended with 2 straight losses to New York. The Keene High boys cross-country team won Tuesday's tri meet against Nashua North in Alvern. Keene finished with 15 points to win the meet. Keene runners took the top 5 spots, led by Aiden O'Donnell, Cooper Tiani, and Sawyer Kress. Keene will compete again Friday night at the Moonlight Madness Invitational. And Keene High has 4 soccer games on the schedule today. The boys' junior varsity and varsity teams travel to Bishop Gurton, with both games starting at 4. The girls' junior varsity and varsity teams host Bishop Gurton, with both games scheduled for 4:30.
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6: Cloudiness in place for today. Plenty of moisture around the northeast is going to bring us these periods of clouds. Partial sun through them, not much chance that any showers hold together. Temperatures low 70s this afternoon. Partly cloudy, 59 tonight. Tomorrow there is a chance for some showers toward the end of the day. We get into the upper 70s, though. We clear out overnight Friday night, setting up a sunny weekend. Temperatures in the mid-60s both days. I'm meteorologist Phil Spivak from the WKBK Weather Center.
5: It's 58 degrees outside our West Keene studios at 837. 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

0: It's 8:38. Your hometown radio station, Keene's News Station. Luca Paris here in just about 30 minutes. Have a Monadnock Moment History lesson coming up for you here in just a moment as well. A busy day, as promised. Joining us in the studio is Juliana Dotson. She's the executive director of Hannah Grimes, and she's here this morning to tell us about this year's Radically Rural, which is coming to Keene next week, Tuesday, yes. Wednesday, and Thursday, the 6th through the 8th. About 400 people signed up to participate, and a lot of those folks, by the way, and not for nothing, come from out of town, too.
1: Yes,
0: so
1: exactly.
0: That helps our local economy. And restaurants and hotels and Airbnbs and everything else too. So
1: exactly. We have over 30 states already signed up.
0: Really?
1: Yeah.
0: I mean, what's the most that you've ever had? And I know you've been there at Hannah Grimes for a couple of years, but what's the record, would you say?
1: Yeah, I would say in any given year, I think our top is 43 states in 1 year. And we have had representation from all 50 states. Last year, we had an entire organization that came from Hawaii. Yeah.
0: Pretty cool.
1: Very cool.
0: When is this going to be held in Hawaii? And then you get to,
1: I know, but their organization, Vibrant Hawaii, is also doing like incredible work. So I hope, maybe we'll get to return the favor at some point.
0: Right. And for those people coming from other states or different counties or different parts, even of our region of New England, how does that relate to what we have here with Hannah Grimes and Keene and the work that they do with Radically Rural compared to other organizations or collaboratives in other parts of the country? Do they establish something similar and try to do something similar to what we have going on here in Keene?
1: Actually, I would say it's yes and. Like, we have folks that come here, see what we're up to, and say, I want to try something like that. And we have people who come here for Radically Rural that we say, hey, we want to try something like what you're doing because that sounds amazing. So as an example, I'll give you just a couple of examples. One of the folks that's come to Radically Rural for like 4 years in a row and is actually now our arts track leader, he loved the model of Brubakers, Nova Arts, Wackadoodles, Arts Alive, that whole kind of multifaceted partnership that had to come together to make that space possible. And so he started something like that in Virginia, not exactly, but has a lot of the same components and even did a podcast and had all of those different folks on his podcast to talk about it. Also, we had some journalists from Louisiana come who absolutely loved what we were doing, but felt like where they were in Lafayette, they're more like mid-sized cities, not rural. And so they were like, we want to do a conference like this, but for mid-sized cities. And so they asked if they could basically copy us. And I said, 100%, and gave them everything I could to help them. And they actually invited me this past April to come speak at their conference, which is called Big Towns.
0: Neat. Oh, Big Towns.
1: Yeah.
0: Not quite cities, but that's the...
1: Yeah.
0: But the whole idea of being a collaborative and being a model for others.
1: Yeah.
0: So that the whole idea, and we'll talk about how this all came about in a moment, so that it can be spread across the country.
1: Exactly.
0: Be spread so that everybody can take advantage and also, embark on these types of adventures. For people who aren't really familiar about what Radically Rural is, each year, that's what the program is called, but each year there's also a theme, and we're going to get to this year's theme. As she mentioned, she goes, it's kind of intense, but the whole idea of Radically Rural and these small communities from all over the country coming together to learn, but to share and to collaborate, but sort of just the mission of Radically Rural.
1: Yeah, it's to basically empower small towns all over the country to thrive, and that has to do with so many different components, right? Like you're a part of local media, and that is a huge component of what we do, like local media and journalism, entrepreneurship, arts and culture, thriving main streets, health, education. I mean, the list just goes on and on, right? So we have all these tracks, but we also have sessions that bring many different tracks together for sort of cross-pollinating, cross-collaborating, which really matters. And some of our tracks have actually teamed up together this year in really unique ways. So like, where do arts and education intersect? Where do health and journalism intersect? And so we really have every year kind of gotten a little closer to this, what we call like entanglement, like understanding that everything is truly entangled. Like you can't solve housing without talking about economy, without talking about all these other things, right? And so we're really just providing spaces to get super creative and radical, but our definition of radical is getting to the roots.
0: And well, explain that. Yeah. And I'm looking at it right now. Go explain that exactly. By roots, because when you talk about things being intertangled and everything is connected in one way or another, explain the whole thing with connection to roots and what radical means to the organization.
1: Exactly. So last year at the opening keynote, we actually, I have someone who's attended Radically Rural for a few years that wrote something about the word radical. And I was like, I love it. Can you read that in the opening? And it really gave me something to hang my hat on with the name Radically Rural, because people can interpret that to mean lots of things like radical political ideology or different things like that. And it's like, no, the root of radical is radix, and which the word radical, C-L-E, shares the same Latin root, radix. And it's kind of like that first little embryonic root that pokes out of the seed when it's planted. And the idea of like, we actually all together have to get to the roots of our predicaments and our possibilities so that new things can grow. Like the tree stretches both directions, right? But if we just keep saying, oh, we're not going to do that deep work, we're going to keep coming around to the same problems over and over and over. And one of the things I've been thinking about a lot, if you're good with getting philosophical for a second here, is that, you know, like, let's take hunger. Like, we eat every day, ideally, and we still get hungry every day. That doesn't mean we're eating wrong. It's just a thing that's going to keep coming back around no matter what. We're not doing it wrong. We're just like, we need to eat every day, right? So there's some things that we just have to do regularly where it's not like we're going to do the thing and then we don't need to do it anymore, such as gathering. You know, like we gather every year for Radically Rural, we gather in these local and regional events. And it's not like we can gather once and we're like, oh, we did the thing. We don't need to do that anymore. It's like eating. We have to keep doing it.
0: It evolves.
1: Yes. But there's other things that we don't actually have to keep coming back around to the same problems. It's like chopping the head off of the dandelion. And then actually, I love dandelions, nothing against them. But, you know, if you're trying to get rid of dandelions in your yard and you're just chopping the top off, you're not actually going to get
0: rid
1: of them.
0: Solving the problem.
1: Right. So there's a lot of that just deep digging and reflection that we do. And it takes a lot of bravery. Yeah. To do that.
0: Yeah. You know, and the theme this year is reckoning and reorienting.
1: Mm-hmm.
0: And we can talk about reorienting, but the word obviously to me right now that sticks out is reckoning.
1: Yeah.
0: And you mentioned predicaments.
1: Yeah.
0: Which is maybe a polite word for what everybody's going through in this country right now, in one side
1: and
0: or another,
1: the globe. Yeah.
0: One way or another, just a predicament.
1: Yeah.
0: But the whole situation of reckoning, that almost tells us that we're at a point where organizations like this in Radically Rural that's going to be happening next week, that you really got to roll up the sleeves.
1: Yes.
0: I mean, is that what we're talking about? That it's...
1: Absolutely.
0: I don't want to use the term emergency, but a reckoning means that something's coming to a head.
1: I love that like visual of rolling up the sleeves. You know, I'm in the comments that I'm writing for the opening this year about reckoning, one of the components that I think is essential for reckoning is truth telling. I think that we have to tell ourselves and others, we have to be brave to be truthful, right? So to be like, as an example, you know, there's different methods for rural and community economic development that are really like popular and trendy, right? And everyone's on board. And if you're on board for rural communities, you have to be on board with these trends, you know, that are going on. And there's been plenty of groups that I've been a part of that I've been like, just kind of like raising my hand, like, I don't know if this is working. And here's why. Like, here are the noticings that I have about this. What do you think? And that takes a certain amount of, you know, willingness to like exit the fray and do some truth telling, right? And as you mentioned, another aspect of reckoning is this moment of pause and like, whoa, whoa, whoa, this is our moment. Like, we need to actually roll up our sleeves, take the bull by the horns. Like, this is a moment where things have to change. And that is a theme that our whole national advisory group came up with. So it's not even just a theme that Hannah Grimes Center sets. We have a national advisory group of people from all over the country that meet monthly, and they help us set our theme and choose the keynote and all of that. But our keynote, interestingly enough, if you think of reckoning as like an intimidating term, our keynote couldn't be less intimidating. They're folks from Ashfield, Mass, which we haven't had a keynote this close to home for a while, who rolled up their sleeves and took control of their own destiny and their community. And they did an amazing project together called Elmer's Community Center. So it's storytelling about that, right? So reckoning doesn't have to be kind of scary. Sometimes it is, but it can also just be like, we're done with being told what our destiny is. Like, we are going to actually choose for ourselves what we want our community to be.
2: Recognizing the problem, what are the solutions, and then making it happen. And that's for me, and just in job and work and back with coaching and everything, it's the follow through. If you can have the best idea in the world, it's and I tell my listeners all the time, it's easy to call in and point out a problem. Less easy to call up and make a recommendation or a solution. Yeah. Then you find a solution. But if you don't follow through, then as a community, as a group, as an organization, then, you know, really, what's the point if you don't follow through? So a lot of it is the follow through. And it sounds like that it was the situation for that town in Massachusetts. They followed through.
1: And their story is going to be really, I think, inspiring, because they're not just going to tell the good parts. You know, they're going to tell like what didn't go well about this. What moments did we have to work through together that were pretty crappy, you know? Mm-hmm. And like, and that idea of reorienting is like, okay, we have this reckoning, like we need to be honest. We need to truth tell, like, to ourselves and others about what is or isn't working right now. The choices that we have collectively made as a species, or maybe as just an individual or in our communities or whatever. But then when you manifest and start speaking and being new worlds into being, like we're no longer, like in the case of Elmer's Community Center, we are no longer going to wait for an outside developer to save us. We're going to do it ourselves, right? The reorienting is a constant process. And anyone who's been an entrepreneur like knows what that's like, the constant sensing. Okay, how is it going? Do I need to shift here or iterate or pivot or whatever? And this reorienting is a must on many levels, because David Fleming says, forward momentum isn't helpful if what's needed is a change in direction, right? Like if you're like trying to get home and you're on a run in the woods and you're like, I need to get home faster. So you run faster, but you're going the wrong direction. You're not going to actually get there faster. And that's where the reckoning comes in, because like if we're just barreling ahead, but we're not having those moments of pause and discernment and truth telling, then we're going to be barreling ahead, but not in the way we need to go.
2: In a positive direction. Yeah. And a lot of that takes honesty and being able to, you know, they always say, you know, take a 30,000 foot view.
1: Yeah.
2: You know, sometimes you just need to reposition yourself, take another look at it from a different way or a different perspective.
1: Yeah.
2: And when we talk about people and personalities, a lot of it is perspective.
1: Totally.
2: And people may have different belief systems or ideologies, but when you have a common goal and you have those different viewpoints, very often I think then you can come up with a solution maybe a little more quickly. It's 3 days. There's a lot of, for people who don't know, and we have about a minute, 2 minutes left, that sums up Radically Rural. In this year's themes, obviously, but what's being offered to all these people coming from all over to Keene to learn about what? So you talk about, you know, sort of the cross-pollination and the different groups and you know, people choosing to check this out and to check that out. Some of the things that'll be going on the next 3 days.
1: Yeah.
2: Well, 3 days next week.
1: Yeah. So folks can go to radicallyrural.org and click on 2026 Summit, and then you can expand all the different days and see what we're up to. There's so much that doesn't even represent that will be going on. But we have sliding scale tickets. You can pick the cheapest ticket is $20 for 3 full days of programming. You can pick whatever price works for you. Pop in and out to what you can. I highly recommend at least coming to the opening keynote, which is at the Colonial on Tuesday, 9 to 10:30. You know, I have a dear friend who's opening a business actually in the old Timoleon's diner spot.
2: Holy
1: and,
2: cow.
1: That is a really special story that if you want me to bring her back to talk about it, we would love to talk about it, because it's really amazing how this whole thing started. But anyway, she looked at the agenda, and even on Wednesday in the afternoon, the session on mutual aid on Main Street, she's like, I want to go to that session because I have this Main Street business now that's going to be opening, and I want to like learn how to incorporate mutual aid into my business. So literally, like, I bet if you look through the agenda, there's going to be something that jumps out to you. And just give it a chance, because a lot of people think, I don't know if I belong there. You do.
2: Right. And by the way, it's also about networking, whether you're networking with people that are here local that you may not even know exist, even if it's a business right across the street from where your business is, but also take advantage of the knowledge of people coming from away, which is always important too. Radically Rural is next Tuesday, Wednesday, and Thursday. The website, real easy. It's radicallyrural.org. Mm-hmm. Juliana Dotson with us, the executive director of Hannah Grimes. Always good to see you.
1: You too.
2: Appreciate your passion for this event and just helping out our community as
1: Thank you.
2: And keeping us as a community as a whole. And I appreciate you saying that. It's 8:53. Weather forecast details on the way next. And a brand new Monadnock Moment history lesson coming up with Alan Rumro.
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4: Cloudiness in place for today. Plenty of moisture around the northeast is going to bring us these periods of clouds. Partial sun through them. Not much chance that any showers hold together. Temperature is low 70s this afternoon. Partly cloudy, 59 tonight. Tomorrow there is a chance for some showers toward the end of the day. We get into the upper 70s, though. We clear out overnight Friday night, setting up a sunny weekend. Temperatures in the mid-60s both days. I'm meteorologist Phil Spivak from the WKBK Weather Center.
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5: Moment number 751, Dublin's Dueling Choirs. The use of musical instruments was not allowed in most local churches until the mid-1800s. The singing of hymns was commonplace, but they were presented in a traditional manner in which a church deacon sang a line that was then repeated by the congregation members. A new generation of church members felt this procedure was too stilted and uninspiring. They advocated for a new, more melodious process, whereby a choir would vocalize some hymns and lead the congregation in the singing of others. This new process was widely accepted as the 19th century progressed, but it also created some controversy. The town of Dublin built a large and architecturally attractive new meeting house in 1818. Some in the congregation felt that the new church should have better music. They approved an expense of $50 to hire music teacher James Robbins of Templeton, Massachusetts, to instruct the choir. Some members of the choir objected to his instruction, claiming that it required them to sing with too much force and not enough expression. Several of the unhappy members left the group and formed their own choir. Both of the resulting singing groups claimed the seats reserved for the choir. Early in April of 1820, a special service was held in which a candidate for the ministry preached at the church. One of the singing groups arrived and sat in the choir seats. The second choir then entered the church and sat together in another section of the pews. The candidate soon called for a hymn, and the two choir leaders announced different songs. The two groups sang independently at the same time. The disharmony that resulted was unmistakable and embarrassing for many in the congregation. The guest preacher was surprised and assumed that such a performance would not be repeated. Consequently, he announced that another hymn would be performed. Once again, the two choirs sang different tunes together, and once again, the dissonance was obvious. Before the minister could continue the service, Alexander Eames arose from his pew and addressed the choirs. He strongly reproved them for the shameful exhibition. No more hymns were sung during the service, nor during the following Sundays when both choirs were present in the church. A special town meeting was announced to settle the dispute. Before the meeting was held, however, the two choirs came to an understanding on their own. Consequently, melodious singing and overall tranquility returned to the new Dublin church.
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7: Chris Pappas looked voters in the eye and lied. Listen to Chris Pappas confronted about dating an Amazon lobbyist while voting on seven bills Amazon lobbied on.
8: You've been dating a corporate lobbyist who actually was lobbying on behalf of Amazon at a time when you then went on to cast votes on Amazon's behalf on bills they lobbied you on. Yes, it is. Congressman, it absolutely is.
9: That is not true.
8: Congressman, it absolutely is.
9: That is not true.
7: It was true. Pappas dated an Amazon lobbyist and voted on seven different bills that Amazon lobbied on. Seven bills.

0: troopers arrested the main suspect with the help of a SWAT team. The notice says the investigation is ongoing and there is now an enhanced law enforcement presence at the state capitol. Alex Stone, ABC News.
1: With gas prices $1.46 higher than before the war and the average rate on a 30-year mortgage now at 7.6%, more people are buying now and paying later. A new report says from the Fed says Americans put $160 billion on buy now, pay later plans last year, nearly 80% increase since 2020. I'm Sherry Preston, ABC News.
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5: Good morning. WKBK News Time is 9:05. Casella Construction will connect the new water main to the exiting main on West Street today, requiring a temporary water shutdown for some buildings on West Street and in Central Square. Those affected were notified by Monday. Parking spaces on the north, east, and west sides of Central Square will be closed today through the end of the workday. West Street at Central Square will also be closed to vehicle traffic today, with detours to Gilbo Avenue. Westbound and southbound traffic through the square will be sent south on Gilbo Avenue to School Street. Eastbound traffic on West Street will be detoured to School Street to Gilbo Avenue, then to Main Street. Drivers and pedestrians should be prepared for shifting traffic patterns as work progresses. The Keene City Council has several items on tonight's agenda. Councilors will hold a public hearing on a proposed zoning map change for Zero Howard Street. They'll also consider a request to review the planned traffic lane configuration around Central Square, along with a traffic study and safety assessment for School Street and safety improvements at the South Lincoln and Roxbury Street intersection. There will be updates on the Roadway Safety Action Plan and Downtown Infrastructure Project. Councilors will also continue discussions about the proposed Gilbo Avenue Solar Pavilion, including its conceptual design and a request for a comprehensive planning study. Proposed amendments to the Keene Community Power Program are also on the agenda. Those are just some of the items councilors will take up tonight. The meeting gets underway tonight at 7. WKBK News Time is 9:06.
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1: Most U.S. stocks fell Wednesday as Wall Street contended with the downside of a U.S. economy that keeps powering through its many challenges. The S&P 500 lost 19 points and will open at 7,651. The Dow Jones Industrial Average dropped 443 points.

0: points and begins trading this morning at 50,906. And the NASDAQ gains 63 points and opens at 26,861.
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0: The Keene High boys cross country team won Tuesday's tri meet against Nashua North in Alvern. Keene finished with 15 points to win the meet. Keene runners took the top five spots, led by Aiden O'Donnell, Cooper Tiani, and Sawyer Kress. Keene will compete again Friday night at the Moonlight Madness Invitational. And Keene High has four soccer games on the schedule today. The boys' junior varsity and varsity teams travel to Bishop Gurton, with both games starting at 4. The girls' junior varsity and varsity teams host Bishop Gurton, with both games scheduled for 4:30.
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2: Cloudiness in place for today. Plenty of moisture around the northeast is going to bring us these periods of clouds. Partial sun through them. Not much chance that any showers hold together. Temperatures low 70s this afternoon. Partly cloudy, 59 tonight. Tomorrow there is a chance for some showers toward the end of the day. We get into the upper 70s, though. We clear out overnight Friday night, setting up a sunny weekend. Temperatures in the mid-60s both days. I'm meteorologist Phil Spivak from the WKBK Weather Center.
0: It's 59 degrees outside our West Keene studios at 909. 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

0: 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It is time for What's Cooking with Luca Paris here on AM 1290, FM 94.1, and FM 107.5 here in Keene. 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We welcome the king of all media, and of course, from the Walpole Grocery and the restaurant at Burdick's, it is Chef Luca Paris. We are here to take you on a little culinary journey to talk about food, what you're making well, what you're making not so well, if you need a little help in what you're making. We have transitioned now, of course, from summer into fall, the fall harvest, great vegetables, great greens, and it's not so darn hot out. So you can make your stews and your fricassees, and you can bake your brains soup. Out. Soup. Did I tell you my chili story yet?
1: No.
0: No? Okay.
1: All right.
0: The chili, because I made some chili and then some.
1: And then some?
0: It's
1: a lot of chili?
0: A lot of chili. It's in the freezer now, some of it. The point being, again, it's a time where you can transition and really switch up your menu a little bit, too, and we're here to help you out with that. You can join us on the program. You can participate in what we call open phone lines today because we don't have a guest. 603-357-1290, the number to call. Luca does have something he wants to ask you, and we'll get to that in just a moment, but first we'll catch up because we weren't together last week.
1: Right.
0: So you had Oktoberfest.
1: Yeah, Rainfest.
0: Rainfest rain and Windfest.
1: Rain and Windfest.
0: Yeah.
1: It was a lot of fun. Oktoberfest, which start again, everybody goes, why do you do it in September? Because the kickoff week of Oktoberfest starts the last weekend in September. That's what happens in Germany. And is that me or you?
0: Oh, I wouldn't have wind chimes as a...
1: I call them angel bells because that's my daughter when she texts me.
0: I'm glad I didn't say anything further about that. So that's nice.
1: So she said, yeah, she'll be listening. So Oktoberfest, we do it the last weekend in September, and it's absolutely wonderful.
0: It must be really important.
1: No,
0: 2 weeks ago, it was your son who kept calling during the show. So...
1: And then, what was the, so it was a great time, even though it rained, we were full the whole time, sold a lot of beer, Einger, lager, which is the Oktoberfest lager, that's done right outside of the region where they usually do it. So it's like the best Oktoberfest beer that's not served in at Oktoberfest. It was interesting to find out about that. And then we had Weinstefana, which is more of a wheat style beer. We had those two beers on tap. Great food, pork schnitzel, sausage. I mean, it was a great day, except for the rain. And I want to just thank everyone that braved it out. And
0: yeah.
1: We had music. It was fun.
0: Yeah. And again, with all the different outside ones, if you have one out of four that gets a little rain or inclimate weather, that's pretty good odds.
1: What are you going to do?
0: Yeah. There's not much you can do about
1: that. We're still in New England.
0: Yeah. And that's the other thing, too. It's not like we're... You know, it rains in San Diego. People freak out because they don't know how to drive in it or anything like that. You know, here it is what it is for October.
1: Yeah, no, but it was a great weekend. And part of the reason why you ran the best of last week is because it takes a while to set that up and break it down. But I have an amazing team. A big shout out to the whole team at 47 Main Street to put this together. It's a lot of work. Think of running a mini pumpkin fest in our parking lot.
0: Really,
1: is this what it runs like?
0: Sure.
1: And it looked beautiful. It was wonderful. We had a great time.
0: Did you wear lederhosen? Lederhosen?
1: I only wear them underneath my pants.
0: You really ought. No, I mean, with everything you're doing, you got to get the little Bavarian hat with the feather and the lederhosen.
1: No, I feel like that it just doesn't work for me.
0: I think it would work for you.
1: Nothing.
0: Come on. I think your staff.
1: Well, most of the team had really cool hats on, the Bavarian hats. We had, yeah, Weinstefana gave us a whole bunch
0: you
1: of
0: had
1: stuff.
0: One. Didn't I see a picture? Weren't you wearing one of those?
1: I was not wearing one.
0: Or I saw a picture of you with a woman that was wearing one.
1: Yes. So there was one of our bar people for the night before. So what was cool is last minute, we have our license was over the 2 days. Friday and Saturday. And because I knew Friday was going to be a little bit better, we ended up doing a beer garden outside the restaurant, a smaller version of our
0: beer. Oh, just because it was nice. Yeah.
1: And we had a ton of people outside under the tent having beer and pretzels and
0: yeah, because Friday the weather was really pretty good.
1: Bratwurst, and we just had a great time outside. Next year we're going to add a little music to that. And we're going to have some fun with it.
0: Yeah, so a little
1: so
0: more.
1: So it'll go 2 days next year because of the beer garden.
0: Here we go. Pretty soon it's going to be a week. Yeah, it's October week.
1: Oktoberfest week. Yeah, start kick off and then go straight through this week.
0: Nice. Well, I'm glad that went so well.
1: It was a good time,
0: and I'm sure everybody up there appreciated it. My daughters were all home last weekend.
1: Nice.
0: For the first time, I think, since Christmas, where everybody was at the same place at the same time.
1: Plus the addition?
0: With the grandson. So yes. That's kind of the way why they came home. And I drove to, because Friday was so nice. I don't know. I'll show you. I meant to post them. I haven't been posting much. But the sunset, I was down in New Haven, which you know, you go down to the train station. And so we got back later that night. And two of my daughters were already home, and then we had a chance to spend Saturday together. But I knew my wife, because she knew I was going to be gone most of the day Friday to drive down to pick up my daughter from Brooklyn. And she said, but everybody's going to already be here, and they need dinner, so what should I make them for dinner? And I'm like, I don't know. What do you want to make? And rotisserie chicken from the grocery store.
1: There you go.
0: And then I said, well, I bought stuff to make chili. I'll make chili. I was going to make it for later on in the weekend. Right. And I said, I can make it Thursday night, and then we'll eat it when we get home, but you can serve it whatever time you want. All you have to do is heat it on the stove. Perfect idea. So my wife was off, and she had to go do something. Oh, pick up my daughter, one daughter at the airport. I stayed home and cooked, and I'm making my world-famous chili, and I'm doing like the big couple-gallon bucket of it.
1: Wait. So what is the secret ingredient?
0: I didn't have it, by the way.
1: Oh.
0: I ran out. So anyway, I'm making the chili.
1: I'll get it someday, guys.
0: I have two daughters that can't eat gluten.
1: Okay.
0: So, and I know I use, for the flour, I use the gluten-free flour, mm-hmm. which I like as a thickener better than regular flour anyway. I don't know why, it just seems smoother. So I'm doing everything, got it going, and they're going to be home, and I still have to work the next day, and I don't look at a recipe or anything, because I make it so much. And the last thing I do when I've added all the liquid, I've got all the hamburger and the pork cooked and the onions and everything's ready to go. And I put in the water, and then I go to put in a beer, and I put in a splash of beer, and I just automatically think beer's got gluten in it.
1: Yes.
0: Yes.
1: Yes, right.
0: And I'm like, so.
1: Oh my gosh.
0: I swore for like 30 seconds. And my thought was, it can't be that bad. It won't harm them. I'm like, yeah, it would. And now I got to throw all this stuff out. I'm like, well, I'm not going to throw it out. It's got $20 worth of meat in it. So I look at and the worst thing, I didn't want my wife saying, ugh. So I just turned everything off, jumped in the car, drove the speed limit to Keene, bought another whole bunch of meat. And then I bought everything else, the cans of the beans and the tomatoes, because I decided I'll make two batches.
1: Right.
0: So I just bought everything again and then came home, started from scratch. I had the one now that I knew this has the gluten in it. So I finished that and put in the beans and kind of quick cooked that and then started cooling it. And then I had to make the whole other batch. So my wife comes home and I've got two things of chili cooking.
1: Wow.
0: And she's like, what are you doing? And I said, I explained my error, made my mistake. She goes, well, how much chili are we going to have? I'm like, 5 gallons. about 4 gallons. So we got out all the things that we use for freezing stuff in, put those in the freezer, and then we ate the rest of the chili. It came out really well. Didn't have to throw anything away. But we had a lot of chili to eat. So that was and as soon as I did it, I knew as soon as I tainted it with the beer. Lucas.
1: I tainted it with the beer.
0: Huh? I did. It was just, but that's all it takes
1: They have gluten free beer out there now.
0: Yeah, they do. But yeah,
1: Why even use
0: that? I wasn't even planning to do the beer.
1: You were just putting it right in, right?
0: Yeah. And it was, and so that was on me.
1: Well, you have a lot of chili for the year.
0: I really do. It'll come in, but again, only when the people that right. don't have the.
1: That's what you're doing
0: allergy.
1: At Super Bowl.
0: There you go.
1: There you go.
0: So you came up with an idea.
1: Yep. Food court.
0: And a food court.
1: Yes.
0: But not like a food court where you go to a mall.
1: Nope.
0: It's a food court where you're going to prosecute people based on poor cooking performances.
1: Nope.
0: Which?
1: Not poor cooking performances. Poor choices in what you're eating.
0: from a health perspective or just
1: from well, no, let's do it this way. In 25
0: you should have
1: years,
0: to wear one of those judge wigs. You know,
1: court is in session.
0: All right, yeah, the people's court.
1: But I think it's we've done this to each other for 25 years. A perfect example. Well, we'll start with one that's not our example. I will throw it out to the audience. And the biggest one you could think of when it comes to food that I think of that people will take opinions about. Let's stop for a second. Go back. Sports, if you have a team you like, you have an opinion about it. Politics, if you have a side you like, you have an opinion about it. Where else can you do that in life? It's with food.
0: Absolutely.
1: Pineapple on pizza is the perfect starting point for this food opinion process. Is it wrong? Is it okay? Do you like it? Or most people hate it.
0: What it comes down to, if you like it, then it's okay, and to each his own. I always say that, to each his own.
1: I know, but
0: it's... So it comes down to preferences. I see a couple lines being drawn. One is a preference, and the other is just being snooty. About, you know,
1: you're
0: pretentious.
1: Right. You're right.
0: About that, whether you're talking about wine or cheese or things like that. Some people, you know, well, I prefer this.
1: Right.
0: Why? I don't know, I'm just supposed to.
1: You're right.
0: Because that's pretentious.
1: But...
0: As opposed to when you really try something, and you're like, man, that's really good. Told you so.
1: I think most of the time we don't try, but this is a really good place to put that. We talk about this all the time. You have another one. Is Velveeta really something you should be using?
0: Absolutely. If people like it and it serves a purpose, and
1: you're being way too nice today.
0: There are instances where, okay, what else are you going to use?
1: Right.
0: When you make the quick queso dip for a football game,
1: Velveeta.
0: And you can take it, put it in a bowl with the Rotel, which is like the tomatoes and the peppers and everything. You could put it in there, put it in the microwave, stir it, and it's delicious. Then, and by the way, cost you 1/10 if you're using Gruyere and all this other stuff.
1: Wait, how do you say it?
0: Gruyere?
1: What? You just had you sounded very pretentious.
0: Gruyere? Right. As opposed to Velveeta. You know, in New Hampshire, Velveeta. So that's where the pretension comes in, because if it comes out and there's nothing else like it or as good as it.
1: Do you like pineapple on pizza?
0: No.
1: Why?
0: I love pineapple. I would eat it.
1: Pineapple and ham on pizza is, I mean, you guys could call in too, 357-1290. Is that sacrilege or is that just?
0: It's a preference.
1: Is it a culinary masterpiece we don't even think about?
0: And who came up with it? You know, I assume maybe it started in Hawaii, but it wouldn't have been ham. It would have been spam.
1: And
0: how do people feel about spam?
1: Right.
0: Oh, I would never eat spam. Right. Well, you pretentious so-and-so. Why wouldn't you? You would if you were starving to death.
1: You know what's funny about pineapple on pizza, just to go back to that, is everybody on Food Network talks about sweet and savory, right? We even talk about it on this show.
0: Sure.
1: Right? How many times do we talk about you have the savory stuff, and then you have some fruit or you have some sweetness to go with some acidic parts to it. That's what pineapple on pizza is.
0: Sure.
1: It's right there. I still won't try it.
0: No.
1: I will try it. I haven't yet, and I need to.
0: And if you have a really good ham that's on there too.
1: And
0: whatever sort of sauce it goes with it.
1: There's people who've done figs and prosciutto on pizza. What's the difference? It just sat right. You just saw Dan's face just now. Prosciutto's a ham, figs are fruit. What are we talking about?
0: That's right? True. Let's go to the phones.
1: Yeah.
0: See how you weigh in. Thanks for joining us. Good morning.
2: Yeah, good morning, guys. How you doing?
0: We're great.
2: So pineapple and ham on pizza.
1: Yes.
2: It's neither sacrilege nor culinary masterpiece. it's somewhere in between, and the trouble with it is that there's so many better things to put on a pizza.
0: There you go.
1: I like that.
0: Better options. Yes.
2: So if I'm somewhere and there's a pineapple and ham pizza that somebody's serving, I will certainly eat it, but I would never order it.
1: Okay.
0: See, that's...
1: I will go with Peter, that.
0: He's right on with that.
1: Yes.
0: And I this whole thing about pretension, you know, people, well, I don't like that pizza or I don't like this. I've never met a pizza I didn't like or wouldn't eat. Seriously. And my, as far as palate goes, and maybe it's just the way I was raised, it's funny, I was thinking of this the other day. There's very little food I won't eat, especially if I'm hungry. Because, and it doesn't have to be the best or the worst.
1: Right.
0: As long as it fills me up, I don't care. But
1: would you go out of your way to buy it?
0: No.
1: Right.
0: And would you wouldn't either. Would, like you say, pineapple, if there's a better choice, go with the better choice of things like that you prefer.
1: My mom just gave me one. Prosciutto sandwich with mayo.
2: You got to have more than this. You got to have something else with that.
1: Right. But if you do anything on the prosciutto sandwich and you add mayo, it's a sacrilege for her.
0: Oh, so she says you shouldn't do it.
1: You shouldn't do it.
0: Put mayo anywhere near prosciutto.
1: Right.
0: Okay. Yeah, I guess I could see that.
1: But again, is it a preference? But I got one for you guys. Ketchup on steak. Okay. Is that okay or is that not okay?
0: What do you think, caller?
2: You know what's funny is I like ketchup on hamburgers.
1: Right.
2: I would never think of putting it on a steak, even though it's, you know, essentially the same thing.
1: Right. But doesn't that happen to us all the time? We'll have, like...
2: So here's another one I'm going to throw out. Ketchup on tuna fish.
1: Okay, I've never heard that before.
2: Well, I roommated with a guy in college that ate it all the time, and I always used to give him trouble. I was like, you got to be kidding me. That sounds terrible. And finally, one day, he said, you know, you've been saying that for 6 months. You got to try it.
1: Right.
2: So he put a little on the big thing right out of the can, the tuna fish. And I took a bite of it, and I was like, you know, that works pretty good.
1: Does
0: See, isn't that funny?
2: So you just never know.
0: Yeah. Well, that's it. The whole ketchup thing, I don't eat ketchup. I don't even put it on French fries or onion rings or anything. So it's not that I don't like ketchup. I don't know. I just prefer not to have it.
1: I wouldn't put ketchup on eggs ever.
0: No.
1: But I would have salsa with eggs.
0: That's a good point.
1: It's tomato. It's got some vinegar to it. It's got some bite to it. It matches up.
0: It's all about the matchup. So
1: and it's also, it's texture too.
0: Texture is a big thing for a lot of people.
1: Mayo and ketchup.
0: Why you don't like deviled eggs is in part because of the texture?
1: It's all texture. Yeah. I'll never be a deviled eggs fan.
0: Yeah. But anything else, caller? That's a good one.
2: I'll hang up and listen.
0: Yeah, all right. But ketchup on tuna. My cousin Jeff puts ketchup, or used to put on everything. Fried chicken, anything. He had to
1: ketchup
0: put ketchup
1: everywhere.
0: Ketchup on everything. I don't understand the ketchup on eggs, because eggs are good. Why are you putting ketchup on?
1: Why are you wasting?
0: I mean, it's just people put ketchup on baked beans. Have you seen that?
1: Yeah, no, I can't. Ketchup on hot dogs, I can't.
0: I knew that was coming.
1: See, I cannot do
0: hot
1: that.
0: Dog is a preference. There's no wrong way to eat a hot dog, I don't think, but that's like a preference thing. But people will go to war on that about mustard versus ketchup or both. Same, I don't put ketchup on a hamburger. A lot of people at the cookout, they're like, hey, where's the ketchup? Oh, yeah, I forgot that some people want ketchup on a hamburger.
1: Yeah, see?
0: Yeah.
1: How about dipping what you dip your fries in? Okay, would you dip it in anything else besides ketchup?
0: Sure.
1: Mayo?
0: Yeah.
1: Tartar sauce?
0: Absolutely. That's what I do
1: ranch,
0: at home.
1: Ranch? Tartar sauce is Lindy's, Lindy's go-to through the McDonald's drive-thru in the past has been, and I think the kids have followed suit, well, Bella probably has, but I know Lindy has, get a side of tartar sauce. You'll ask for a side of tartar sauce when you get your McDonald's
0: fries. And I do it at home, dip those in. A buddy of mine always, if he had McDonald's fries, got a vanilla shake, and he would dip his French fries.
1: She does that too.
0: In the vanilla shake. And now, I'm not 100% sure, but I believe McDonald's milkshakes have a fair amount of sodium in it, because sodium is not a flavoring, it's a flavor enhancer. It makes your taste buds taste something more.
1: Where'd you learn that? On this show?
0: Probably. I don't know.

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1: Phenomenal.
2: Absolutely.
1: But it's very similar to ketchup. It just tastes better.
2: When I make eggs at home with fried eggs or scrambled eggs, and I don't eat them as often as I used to, but I get, what's it called? Tony Sherry? It's a powder. It's a seasoning, Cajun seasoning from Louisiana. And you put that, sprinkle that while you're making the eggs or making the omelet into it. And it's really, it's peppery. It's salty, but.
1: I'm getting texts about fries and milkshakes.
2: And milkshakes. Are you in trouble?
1: No. I was right. So they both love it.
2: Again, it's about preference. It's also about how you were raised. The whole thing, you mentioned Velveeta here in New England. We had the discussion again this weekend when my kids were home because we're having sandwiches and the like. And, you know, Mom, where's the Miracle Whip? So you have the Miracle Whip or you have mayo, and now there's fancier. Mayo's like mayo has to be fancy. And this goes back to back when you did your TV show. When I made the Miracle Whip peanut butter sandwiches, we always called it peanut butter and mayonnaise, but it was peanut butter and Miracle Whip sandwiches. Yeah. And to me, that we grew up eating it, and to me, it's delicious. I'm going to have one today.
1: Are you
2: now that I now because that I just about talked it? About it?
1: What about the Fluffernutter sandwich? Well, we could talk about that when we come back.
2: Well, that's more of a New England thing because it's manufactured in Massachusetts.
1: So fluff and peanut butter, right?
2: Fluff and peanut butter, Fluffernutter. As a kid, you know, and that whole thing. Then you get into. Do you like more peanut butter than fluff, or more fluff than peanut butter, or is it 50-50?
1: Right.
2: And then you get into crunchy peanut butter versus non-crunchy peanut butter and that sort of thing.
1: That's a big discussion.
2: But in our household, it was, first of all, putting the fluff on the bread, if it's a little cold or cool, tears the bread. So you put the peanut butter, and then you put the fluff. But then as kids, you'd put more and more fluff, and then you'd have to put more peanut butter to even it out, and pretty soon your sandwich is 3 inches thick.
1: Right.
2: Which was awesome. Except then, you know, one of the siblings didn't end up getting any fluff because we ate it all.
1: Oh my
2: gosh. And fluff is pure sugar. So, you know, given a 9-year-old.
1: It's just smooth marshmallow, right?
2: Yeah.
1: Yeah.
2: Yeah.
1: I've never used
2: it. Well, now the whole thing, like online, is you take, if you're making a s'mores, you take your chocolate and you just dip it right in the fluff, and then it's kind of pre-melted. Then you put it on the graham cracker near the fire, and then it heats up. It melts. The chocolate melts in it, and it just saves you a whole step of having to cook your marshmallow.
1: What a great idea.
2: It is a pretty good
1: idea.
2: Look
1: at you.
2: But we've talked about that using, instead of chocolate, you use a Reese cup.
1: Right.
2: Or use something like that inside that has chocolate in it.
1: Remember the show we did with all s'mores?
2: I have that book. I still have that book.
1: Moore's S'mores or something like that. Yeah.
2: Yeah. I still have the book, Moore's S'mores.
1: All right.
2: Yeah. But it's preference.
1: Well, when we come back, we should talk more about some of the stuff that you should
2: food
1: or
2: court.
1: Shouldn't do. You're on Food Court and call in with your ideas and what you think should or shouldn't be done.
2: I'm thinking exactly of one of our regular callers and what he does, but we'll see what he has. Throw the book at him. It's 9:33. 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What crimes have you charged people with when it comes to food? Things you should or shouldn't do, and why? 603-357-1290. You'll be next.

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5: Cloudiness in place for today. Plenty of moisture around the northeast is going to bring us these periods of clouds. Partial sun through them. Not much chance that any showers hold together. Temperatures low 70s this afternoon. Partly cloudy, 59 tonight. Tomorrow there is a chance for some showers toward the end of the day. We get into the upper 70s, though. We clear out overnight Friday night, setting up a sunny weekend. Temperatures in the mid-60s both days. I'm meteorologist Phil Spivak from the WKBK Weather Center.

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0: 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Court is in session. Chef Luca wants to know, maybe you live with somebody, maybe you're married with somebody, maybe it was a roommate, maybe it's somebody you won't ever speak to again because they commit what you call a food crime. I think ketchup on steak is a real good one, also ketchup on eggs. But again, if that's your preference, we're not being judgmental, or we're trying not to, but there are some things that we prefer and some things that we don't. I've never heard of tuna fish with ketchup, but you know, if it works, it works. I worked in a restaurant, and one of the guys I worked with, he was one of the chefs, would take Ritz crackers, and then he'd get out a bowl of vanilla ice cream, and he'd put vanilla ice cream between two Ritz crackers. And I'm like, what are you doing? And he says, just try it. And I like vanilla ice cream and Ritz crackers, and it tasted just like an ice cream sandwich.
1: Yeah.
0: There was something about the butteriness of the cracker plus the salt with the vanilla, and I don't know, maybe it even with the texture tricked your brain a little bit, but it tasted a lot like an ice cream sandwich. It was really, really good.
1: That just makes absolute sense.
0: Yeah.
1: And salt on.
0: So it was like a Ritz cracker. Like, yeah.

0: with the ice cream and the whole salt and sweet, the way that goes together, like the fries with the vanilla ice cream. So why not?
1: All of that works.
0: So sometimes, you know, somebody's got to experiment. Somebody had to put pineapple on a pizza for the first time.
1: Well,
0: right. Somebody had to mix Miracle Whip and peanut butter together for the first time. I still think it's me.
1: Someone had to eat an oyster for the first time.
0: Well, and we talked about that, right? Lobster. I'm going to boil that and put some butter on it.
1: What?
0: Man, is that good.
1: Who said they reached into the water, pulled out this thing, cracked it open, and then went, oh, I'll just eat that raw.
0: I'm guessing it was a person who was starving to death. Probably came off a ship. He was a sailor in like the year 1202. Yeah. And you're like, oh, I'm starving to death. And then, but you also notice the birds eating them, like the seagulls.
1: Right.
0: Eating a clam or an oyster. And they're like, well, the birds may be onto something. And then they open the oyster and then they're like, you know what this really needs? Cocktails. So, or what do they call it? What's the
1: mignonette?
0: Mignonette.
1: It needs vinegar.
0: It
1: needs something to make it taste like something.
0: Yeah. Well, no, but I think they just taste good on their own.
1: Well, I'm not saying you're wrong. I'm just saying there's a lot of people that look at those and go, why are you eating those?
0: Well, I think going way back in time, a lot of it was out of necessity. Like, why would somebody eat tripe? You know, why would somebody,
1: you had to eat the whole animal.
0: Yeah, they eat the whole animals.
1: Right, because you couldn't store it, and why would you throw it away? It's respect to the whole product.
0: Right,
1: whole
0: if it's product. Like a protein, and they didn't maybe consider it that way, but it wasn't, if you'd eat it if it didn't kill you.
1: Right.
0: Right, so.
1: And someone had to find out if it didn't kill you.
0: Yeah, really? So that, hey, let's get Cousin Eddie, he's dumb as a rock. Hey, Eddie, try eating this oyster.
1: I always say the reason, you know, the idea behind snails, right? Someone looked at it and went, I can make that taste good.
0: Yeah, and that's in that.
1: Butter and garlic.
0: And make it taste good. But, you know, other ones that combinations or things that you should or shouldn't do, putting salt or pepper on something in particular, either you do or you don't.
1: Right.
0: As far as seasonings and what should be allowed and what you shouldn't do.
1: And remember, guys, one person said, why don't you just let people eat what they want? I was like, yes, of course.
0: Who said that? But they're right. That's exactly.
1: But we all agree with that. But we all have our preferences and we look at someone eating something and go, all right, why?
0: Yeah. You know what I've never understood? And this is because I worked in the business for a long time. And this is what you've done your whole life in working in restaurants where people will go and they'll purposely tell people whether they ask them or not, whether they like something. And then they'll go, well, I didn't think that was very good. And I'm always like, well, did you have to cook it? No. Well, there you go. You get 8 out of 10 points just for that.
1: Right.
0: And or could you make it better? Well, no.
1: Yeah.
0: Then shut up.
1: Yeah. Well, right. That's got to be to me, that's always been the toughest thing about judging someone's food. It's you don't judge food. You just enjoy it. Right? Yeah. That's I guess that's the big thing. All right. So let's switch gears. It's not about what you eat, but is two items. Are hot dogs and pizza considered sandwiches? Is pizza an open-faced sandwich or is pizza?
0: No.
1: Why not? I fold it. Is it not a sandwich? I put greens on my pizza. So I love fresh lettuce on pizza. So I'll take lettuce. And actually, Belle and I were in New York a couple of weeks ago. Went to this incredible pizza restaurant or Italian restaurant. They make great pizza and they give us this incredible salad. And I couldn't wait to put the salad, this cold salad on top of this beautiful pizza, fold it up.
0: And you're in New York City? You're lucky you're not in jail.
1: Are you kidding me?
0: Or they drag you out back and give you a smack. No, they don't.
1: Yes, they do. Salad on pizza is amazing.
0: It may be amazing, but they don't do it everywhere.
1: Sure they do.
0: They do it.
1: That's where I grew up learning about salad on pizza.
0: And here, speaking of like having some pretension.
1: Someone needs to call in and help him.
0: Is the whole idea of eating New York style pizza, and then if you use a fork or a knife, again, you end up in jail.
1: Right, that's
0: if
1: different.
0: If you don't fold it, you end up in jail. Those are like food rules.
1: So if you're folding it up, are you not creating a sandwich? It's bread with an ingredient inside.
0: I guess you are.
1: There you go.
0: Right?
1: Is hot dog a sandwich?
0: It's meat between a couple slices of bread. Why not?
1: What's the difference between a hot dog and a burger? Because you're basically making a sandwich.
0: Yeah, and a burger, I would say, is definitely like a sandwich.
1: A sandwich.
0: Right?
1: Yeah, right.
0: And when I was growing up as kids, we didn't have hamburger rolls every time. We would just use white bread.
1: White bread, Wonder Bread. When
0: hot dog, my mother's like, hot dog rolls are an extra like 14 cents.
1: Right. So you just fold the white bread.
0: With the white bread, it's the same as a New England hot dog roll that has very little crust.
1: Yep.
0: A New England hot dog roll, like what we famously talk about with lobster rolls, doesn't have a lot of crust. It's white bread with a slit down the middle.
1: Yeah.
0: And

0: and not half, three quarters of the time, it's not nearly big enough for the hot dog and everything you want to put on it.
1: Yep.
0: Why doesn't somebody make a jumbo, and maybe they do, dog roll?
1: Yeah.
0: They do?
1: Yeah.
0: Yeah, it's called a grinder roll.
1: Right. Right. Exactly.
0: And then you can put all that good stuff.
1: Fits all in there.
0: Yeah.
1: Biggest problem with white bread for a burger?
0: Is it just falls apart.
1: Disintegrates.
0: But show me, there are very few, and we had hamburgers this week because my daughters, when they've been home, they just want meat. Steak last night, pork tonight, burgers the night before. So this has been great. Cardiologist is like, geez.
1: Just don't go get tested this week.
0: So the when you have the burger, and everybody in my family likes it medium rare or medium at the most.
1: Sure.
0: So it's going to be juicy anyway. And then you have tomato and pickles and everything. There are not many burger rolls that can stand up to that sort of liquid. If you grill the hamburger roll and put a little char on it so it's a little more solid, I think that helps.
1: The other thing, and you mentioned him in the first half hour, Alton Brown taught me 20 plus years ago.
0: Mayonnaise on the bottom.
1: Mayonnaise on the buns.
0: Yeah.
1: Because that layer of fat stops the juices from going through.
0: It's like waterproofing it.
1: Yes.
0: Exactly right. It's
1: It's the way to go.
0: It's like the Thompson water seal of food. Yeah. My wife will instruct people about, by people I mean me, like doing the burger. Well, why don't you put your lettuce on the bottom? Because that also will prevent that the also, liquid.
1: Yeah.
0: I'm like, all right. So she's got me doing that. Where's the tomato go, honey? So it's, having everything in the right
1: building
0: order.
1: Building, and we, we get this class all the time. Susie at the Walpole Grocery, she is our master sandwich maker. And she will tell you there's a way to build a sandwich so it doesn't get, you don't put all the vegetables on top and then it touches the bread. You put the cheese on top of the vegetables, on top of the meat that's on top of the greens. So the greens are protecting on the bottom with the layer of whatever you're using for your sauce. And then you have the meat, you have the vegetables on top of the meat, and then the cheese goes on top to protect the top, and you'll keep a dry sandwich.
0: But a lot of people, especially if it's a burger, want the cheese next to the meat.
1: Right.
0: But
1: I'm not disagreeing with
0: you. No, but again, it's protecting the integrity of the sandwich.
1: And then you put greens on the top and the bottom? Do you put mayo on the top and the bottom? Or you put a piece of cheese on the breads and melt the cheese on the breads plus on your sandwich?
0: Oh, horrible. Well, and then we haven't even got into the mustards and all of the other types of condiments. Yeah.
1: So
0: you mentioned tuna fish with ketchup, do you put mustard in tuna fish when you make tuna fish?
1: I do not.
0: And do you use like Miracle Whip or mayonnaise? I think I know the answer to that.
1: Mayonnaise, yes.
0: But a little bit of yellow mustard in there, mustard.
1: That would actually be good.
0: And you have like some celery or onions. And
1: I think a Dijon mustard. I don't think a yellow sandwich mustard works as much, but like a Dijon or a brown mustard are great in almost anything you do that has mayonnaise in it, including potato salad, including... we always talked about that aioli recipe, like making an aioli, which is basically eggs and oil, and you whip those together, it creates a mayonnaise. But you add a little mustard, a little Dijon to that, it just brings it to a whole nother level. I think we do not use good mustard as well as we should most of the time.
0: Right. Well, how do you feel about yellow mustard? Are you a snob when it comes to yellow mustard?
1: I am not a snob. I just think like ketchup, it's too pungent in the wrong direction. That's a flavor profile, not a like if I had only yellow mustard to put on a hot dog, it goes on the hot dog. But if I had any other mustard, I won't even look at the yellow mustard.
0: All right. Yeah. Where do you stand on Worcestershire sauce?
1: As a blending product, it's important, almost in anything. There's a lot, anytime it says it in a recipe, I'll use it.
0: Well, but it would, again, growing up as a kid, if you had a hamburger, you'd put it on your hamburger.
1: I would add it to my mayo.
0: We would do it and just dip the steak in the Worcestershire sauce.
1: I think it's too strong.
0: Yeah. My mom would catch us. We'd just be drinking the old French's right out of the bottle. Seriously, because it was so delicious. And then you wonder why your stomach doesn't feel good. Right. But I would just go. And then my mother's like, why is your tongue all black? I don't know. So
1: to me, blue cheese dressing on everything it makes everything better. Like, I don't need it just for wings. I might be over the ranch phase.
0: Yeah. Now, let me ask you this. If they're being maybe a snob, how do you feel about just bottled salad dressings?
1: They're essential.
0: $2 one versus the $6.
1: I think
0: the one in the fridge versus the one on the shelf Next.
1: I am not a snob about salad dressings. Okay. I think unless you know how to make your own, they're essential in your house.
0: Yeah. And just having those, and for me, mostly it's what's the ingredients, how much fat.
1: Yeah.
0: I have to look at how much sodium.
1: I think you would look at that. But if you just needed dressing on a salad for a moment, almost every dressing is worth it.
0: Popcorn, having anything on popcorn other than butter.
1: No, everything. Anything on popcorn.
0: See?
1: I think anything goes on popcorn.
0: I never turn food away.
1: I love spiced popcorns. Like if you put a hot, whether it's Montreal seasoning and that way, or you do, I think I did it with Bella, but I'm not sure if we did it together. I think we did a popcorn with like this applewood smoked rub.
0: Oh, I know the stuff you mean. Yeah.
1: Yeah. And it was delicious.
0: And you do it right when it's hot and a little butter, and then you just sprinkle it right on there.
1: But you could also do it with regular popcorn that you buy in a bag.
0: It doesn't stick as much.
1: Right. You might have to warm it up, or you spray it. You spray it with a little Pam. I've done this before. You spray regular popcorn that you get in a bag with a little Pam. Throw it in the microwave, just a couple of seconds. So it warms it up and then toss it real fast.
0: That's a lot of work.
1: Yeah, but it's delicious.
0: But that's a lot of work.
1: And you just push it along the bottom anyway. of the bowl, whatever doesn't stick.
0: Oh, with your finger, and then you just get at that one.
1: There you
0: go. Like the bagel, everything bagel seasoning.
1: Everything bagel seasoning is good
0: on a lot of stuff.
1: Cheese seasoning, people love all that kind of stuff.
0: We used to take, here's one, food court, the green, the cheese in the green shaker container.
1: That's not allowed. I'm sorry.
0: It tastes good. It is what it is.
1: Quick story. Yeah, I've told you this story before, but I'm going to bring it back for people who haven't heard it. First time Lindy came over for dinner. At home, my house, with my parents. She comes from New England, right? And what does she know? We just happen to have Parmigiano cheese that you're great there, because what do we know? We don't know any different.
0: Right.
1: This is what we grew up with. She's having dinner, and she goes, oh, I'll get the cheese. Where's the can? And my father looks at me, who doesn't say much. And both my mom and dad love her to death. She's the most amazing person. Coming, But he looked at me and he goes, I don't know about this one. She's like,
0: that's what we all grew up on. Yeah,
1: but meanwhile, today, if she doesn't have Parmigiano Reggiano, the best of all of them, she'll complain. Well, she'll be like, no, we need the good stuff.
0: But that stuff we used to sprinkle, that was probably the only thing as a kid we would put on popcorn.
1: Yeah.
0: But then my mom would go, because then when we had spaghetti, which we had like twice a week because it was inexpensive, we'd be like, all right, who ate all the cheese?
1: Yeah.
0: But
1: we used to say that the cheese in it tasted like the wrapping or the paper that it was in, because it's in like a cardboard
0: kind
1: can.
0: Of kind, yeah, yeah.
1: Yeah, you might as well just grind up the cardboard.
0: And people, this might be in that food court realm again too, and I've mentioned this, but on Sundays as kids, we had to fend for ourselves. Nobody would cook for us. And as much as we complained to the state about So one of the things my mom would buy, the boxed pizza, Chef Boyardee,
1: sure.
0: I think made it. And it came with a bag of like the flour pre-mixed with the leavening stuff. And it came with a little thing of sauce, and it came with a little thing of cheese. So we would take it, you mix it with the water,
1: right?
0: Warm water, and you make the dough and you spread it out in the pan, and the cheese for the pizza, you put down whatever sauce it was. Yep. It was just it was okay. It was like Chef Boyardee sauce.
1: Right.
0: And then the cheese was some form of sprinkly cheese. And that was the cheese on the pizza. So it was never like gooey, cheesy pizza.
1: Right.
0: It was just, some sort of a sodium cheese-based product. But that, I don't know if I had real pizza until I was maybe like 7 or 8, something like that. We always had that at home.
1: But you're also, also different.
0: Yeah. And but that, if I had a slice of that today, I'd go nuts. It'd be great. Because it just reminded me.
1: Well, Stouffer's French crust pizzas, right? I mean, I could, just saying it, and I think you just got it too.
0: Yeah.
1: You could almost still taste it. But if we tasted it now, Hamburger Helper.
0: Yeah. Well, that didn't crack the code in our house too much. But
1: if 20 years or 30 years after being a kid, I had a Hamburger Helper box, and all I could taste was salt.
0: It is a lot of,
1: It's so bad.
0: The thing too, and part of it is reminding you as a kid, like SpaghettiOs. Have we talked about that?
1: We've talked about
0: SpaghettiOs. Is SpaghettiOs just a New England thing too?
1: No. Franco-American. It's everywhere. It's everywhere.
0: But we would have those as a kid.
1: It's like Chef Boyardee and SpaghettiOs aren't the same feel, right?
0: Yeah, but
1: the cans with pasta in them.
0: I think the quote unquote SpaghettiOs belong to Franco-American.
1: Yes.
0: And the other one just called it like Noodle-O's or you just changed the name. But as and as a kid, you know, the ones with the little hot dogs. Mm. And that was the thing in my family. Did you like the little hot dogs, also known as throat plugs, or the little meatballs? And you would get those things. But if I had a can of that right now, because I'd rip it. And everybody knows just about, you know, the blue box of macaroni.
1: Kraft macaroni and cheese.
0: And having that, and it was cheap. You could buy $3 boxes for a buck, like in college. But if you put a bowl of that in front of me, I could eat the whole thing.
1: Yeah, no.
0: It's not healthy necessarily because of sodium.
1: How about ketchup on mac and cheese?
0: I see people do that.
1: I do not think that's
0: I don't
1: okay.
0: put ketchup on anything.
1: Well, I get it.
0: The only thing I do, I mix it with horseradish, and then it's cocktail sauce.
1: But it's not ketchup anymore.
0: It's not. That's right. It's flavored ketchup. Which is better.
1: Which is okay.
0: Yeah. Those products that we grow up with. And you could go to food court for that. But right now, I bet you there are people who this, when they're going shopping this week, and they're like, oh, look at that blue box. Or, when's the last time I had a can of SpaghettiOs?
1: Now that you got at least four people listening out of the millions that listen to you.
0: They're
1: going to go buy
0: that stuff. Yeah.
1: What if there's a run on SpaghettiOs?
0: I knew that was coming. I'm going to go to the store. I'm going to be like, hey, where's your SpaghettiOs? Oh, for some reason we sold out of the nine cans that we had on the shelf.
1: And cheese.
0: Well, you don't even have the ones with the little meatballs? Come on. Have you ever put canned tuna fish in Kraft macaroni and cheese when you're cooking it on the stove?
1: No, never.
0: And that's where we'll leave it till next week. It is a culinary journey, too. That's a way to add some protein to your mac and cheese.
1: Yeah, warm tuna.
0: Chef Luca from the Walpole Grocery in the restaurant at Burdick's. I'm Dan Mitchell. See you back here tomorrow on a Friday morning. Thanks for joining us. Go have your arguments on your own or email Luca. Things that you really shouldn't just be eating and should go to food court. We'll see you back here tomorrow. WKBK Keene, good morning.
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11: From ABC News, I'm Sherry Preston. Officials in the United Arab Emirates have taken the lead in the investigation into that stabbing in the cockpit of a Fly Dubai plane and why the co-pilot may have done it. ABC's Tom Sufi Burridge is in Tel Aviv.
12: Relief for those on board as the plane safely landed in Tabuk, Saudi Arabia.
13: That moment we understood that we are safe, And of course, in Saudi Arabia, people... It was very, very emotional for us as well.
12: An investigation is now underway in Dubai. The Emirati Attorney General now trying to determine if the attack by the co-pilot was linked to, quote, any terrorist activity or prior planning. So many questions still about the suspect and how a knife got onto that plane.
11: A plumber who was a passenger on the plane getting credit for pulling the controls up as it was headed straight for the ground. In Austin, Texas, a man accused of plotting to attack the state capitol might have had help. ABC's Jim Ryan in Dallas.
14: Benny Caldera Jr. is charged with the felony of making a terroristic threat after court documents say he told a friend he was going to shoot up the Texas Capitol. A background check of the 40-year-old turns up only one misdemeanor charge of unlawful carrying of a weapon in 2023.
11: President Trump is headed to Texas today, campaigning ahead of the midterms, now 33 days away. Tennessee Governor Bill Lee halting all executions in the state after convicted killer Krista Pike survived what was supposed to have been her lethal injection last night. Tori Gessner with WKRN was one of the witnesses.
15: We all looked at each other like she's still alive, or at least that's what I was thinking. 7:49, 3 minutes later, the curtains reopen. She's snoring very loudly at that point. And then they close again at 8:05, and they do not reopen. And we were escorted out.
11: Back in May, another Tennessee death row inmate, Tony Carruthers, also survived what was supposed to be his execution. You're listening to ABC News.
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11: The U.S. military is being reshaped by Defense Secretary Pete Hegseth, who addressed a select number of troops on Wednesday.
18: At the top of his remarks, he doubled down on reducing the number of senior officers by 20% and saying that the 10% of the admirals and generals already gone, many of them women, were the consequence of clinging to the woke department. He also said there would be no more, quote, fatties, beardos, weirdos, or wimps.
11: ABC's Martha Raddatz. Cornell University has released the 99-page report on its investigation of a 2024 frat party in which a woman says she was raped by multiple men. That woman going by Jane Doe, now suing the school. ABC's Aaron Katursky.
19: ABC News has also obtained text messages Jane Doe exchanged days after with one of the men she now accuses of rape. Bro, everyone knows. My reputation is destroyed, and I'm utterly ashamed. Later texting, everyone needs to grow up, because sexuality and sex is changing, and stuff like this is going to become more common. I'm also really open-minded, though. I love you, King. The following week, that man appears worried. I'm being labeled an assaulter in the public eye. Jane Doe first reassured him. The next day, she texts, I think I'm done talking to you. I know you lied. And that same day, she went to police.
11: Millions of Americans in line for more bad weather, a line of severe storms.

0: Storms extending from the Mexican border through the Great Lakes. I'm Sherry Preston, ABC News.
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10: We talk a lot about screens at home, but what about screens at school? Almost 90% of U.S. public schools now hand every student a device. A growing number of parents and researchers are asking whether all that screen time is helping kids learn or getting in the way. Here's what the evidence shows. For many tasks, kids comprehend more when they read something on paper versus on a screen, and they remember more when they take notes by hand instead of typing. So while learning to use a computer is no doubt a valuable skill, the core work of reading, writing, and math may just sink in better the old-fashioned way. So what can you do about it? At home, encourage your kids to do their homework and studying off-screen when they can. And it's definitely fair to ask your kids' school how and how much they are using technology in the classroom. I'm Dr. Sanjay Gupta, helping you live a better life.
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4: 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So there is a situation happening with Amazon delivery drones. And I remembered a video back in February of an Amazon delivery drone crashing into an apartment building in Texas. I've also seen videos of these delivery drones to kind of hover above your house and drop things down to you, dropping a package in somebody's pool. So there have been some mishaps and some dangerous situations. And in Massachusetts, residents are starting to react to Amazon Prime Air and their plans to deliver packages in our towns using drones. This is from WCBB. It says Massachusetts legislators are asking Amazon for more information about its plan to deliver packages with drones in Westboro. The drones will operate out of the company's existing fulfillment center on Otis Street and can deliver items under 5 pounds in as little as 30 minutes. So if you thought the Amazon stuff was coming to you quick now, once these hovering windmill-like drones start circulating, it's a whole different ballgame. But I was listening to some of the residents and some of their complaints, and one guy was like, well, what do you have, things dropping down on us so someone can get, I think he said, a bottle of ranch dressing delivered to their house in 30 seconds. And it got me thinking, like, is this the way of the future? Meet George Jetson, and we're all going to have to get on board with it? Or is this a recipe for disaster? Are we going to start hearing about people getting clomped on the head because somebody ordered headphones and needed them for their trip tomorrow, and it hit the neighbor while he was walking his dog? And that brings us to our very futuristic PQ. What do we got, Taylor?
5: Today's poll question, which you can vote in at gracecurlyshow.com, is how do you feel about Amazon making deliveries with drones? Love it, not sure, hate it.

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1: I don't know what's going on with Sunny Hostin, but she's making a lot of sense lately, and she's getting a lot of grief for it. She made a comment today about Lindsay Clancy and this new defense from Kevin Reddington, and I found myself nodding along, agreeing with a woman on The View.
2: This is the woman that lied earlier this week about being on a jury and being the holdout juror?
1: Yeah, I don't know, Taylor. Something.
2: She swung you in 1 week, and I can't swing you on the death penalty?
1: Well, I'm not saying that I'm Team Sunny on everything. I'm just saying everyone, even a broken clock, you know how that goes. Ed, you're up next on the Grace Curley Show. What's going on, Ed?
3: Hey, Grace. I just had a quick question. Why do we have such an elaborate, weird ways of executing people when we confiscate so much fentanyl and it's so potent? If you just took a half a teaspoon and put it in someone's mouth, they'll go to sleep forever.
1: I don't know. I mean, I have to imagine that there's a lot of debates and arguments and thought put into which method they're going to do. I think every state kind of differs, right? But I don't know. I don't know if that's just something that they don't... I don't know. I don't have the answer for you, Ed. But the lethal injections were originally supposed to be humane, but if you're not hitting a vein and you're doing it multiple times, I think you could argue it's probably worse than a lot of the old school methods that people look down on. I also want to mention here, I did look up if Krista Pike had a last meal, which is pretty standard for death row recipients. I guess she refused a special last meal. She refused to request one. We'll be right back.
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10: From ABC News, I'm Wayne Cabot.
11: I'm highly disappointed, along with Tennesseans, about what happened last night.
10: The execution attempt that failed twice. Governor Bill Lee can't say what condition Krista Pike is in right now, but he says executions are off for the time being.
11: Immediately took action to call for a thorough and comprehensive and third-party review and investigation into the protocol,
10: which he says was followed exactly when the lethal doses proved not to be. Pike could be heard loudly snoring. She's in a hospital now. No one is saying what shape she's in. Three states that ban abortion are suing three other states that protect providers who mail abortion pills to all 50 states. Louisiana, Alabama, and Arkansas have filed suit at the U.S. Supreme Court against New York, Massachusetts, and California, saying their shield laws are not shields at all, but swords. The justices will soon decide whether to take up the case or refuse to consider it. Recovering in the hospital, the pilot who fended off an attack at 34,000 feet and saved 180 lives, he's said to be talking, even smiling and laughing, as he helps investigators understand what happened, why a co-pilot allegedly tried to crash the Fly Dubai flight to Tel Aviv. The hero plumber who took the yoke and landed the plane says the attacker yelled out, "Kill me, kill me," in English. That man is now in Saudi custody. Israeli Prime Minister saying that it's too soon to link it to terrorism, but for passenger Mika Baumann,
12: it'll probably take me a little while to get on a plane again.
10: Affording a mortgage is becoming more of a challenge. The 30-year fixed-rate mortgage now jumping a lot last week from 7.03 to 7.28, the highest in about 3 years, almost a full point higher than last year. You're listening to ABC News.
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10: The family of Renee Good is suing White House advisor Stephen Miller, former DHS Secretary Kristi Noem, Border Czar Tom Homan, and the ICE agent who fired into her Honda Pilot in Minneapolis in January and killed her. The complaint says Agent Jonathan Ross fired through her windshield and opened driver's side window as her SUV was turning away from him. The family's lawsuit claims excessive and deadly force.
15: We are here today not out of anger and not out of hate. We are here because Renee's love and legacy demand a better world for her children, for this community, and for this country.
10: Becca Good, her wife. This week, ICE changed its guidance on who can stop vehicles. Now it's only those with lights and sirens who have completed relevant training. On this 1st of October, a lot of people, especially women, may be reconsidering their lifestyle choices during Breast Cancer Awareness Month. A new report from the American Cancer Society confirms the recent thinking about alcohol.
16: The American Cancer Society's lifestyle guidelines, we explicitly say no amount of alcohol is safe for cancer prevention. But if you do choose to drink, limit that to a drink a day if you're a woman, and no more than 2 drinks a day for men.
10: Dr. Apa Patel on Good Morning America. An apparent imposter is purporting to be the hero Fly Dubai pilot. A post on X has hundreds of thousands of views and shares. Don't be fooled by the blue check mark on the account. On X, users can pay for verification but be imposters. Wayne Cabot, ABC News.
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6: 844-500-4242. Will Kevin Reddington be handling Krista Pike's appeal? He says she wasn't even there. He says she wasn't even born when this woman was brutally murdered. By the way, I got to play, before we take any more calls, I got to play one cut from Kevin Reddington. He was on with Billy Bush on the on his podcast, and you talk about more mush from the wimp. This is Kevin Reddington. Listen to this. Cut one.
7: Anybody that ever meets Lindsay continues to maintain their contacts just because she's just such an incredible person. If Billy Bush ever met Lindsay, you would be driving out here to Tewksbury on a regular basis just to say hello.
6: He said anybody who meets Lindsay continues to maintain contact. I can think of three people that aren't maintaining contact. Of course, they can't drive to Tewksbury because they're, not only are they underage, but more significantly, they're dead because she murdered them. 844-500-4242. Krista Pike would be a free woman today if she were in Massachusetts, says 781. She was only 18 when she killed, thus she is an emerging youth. Yes, she would be. And, you know, Kevin Reddington may file an appeal that the murder actually took place in Massachusetts, so therefore she should be freed immediately. And she should be allowed to set up a GoFundMe page to help him pay off the federal tax liens on his mansion in Mansfield. Or Marshfield, excuse me. 844-500-4242. James, you're next with Howie Carr. Go ahead, James.
8: You know, Howie, when the Allies found Hermann Göring guilty after Nuremberg and willing to hang him by the neck until he died, someone smuggled into him in prison a cyanide tablet, and it made him as dead as a stone in just, like, no time flat. Why don't they just go back to cyanide? Why, you know, a simple, proven thing that works. We're messing around with all these drug cocktails and phenobarbital and blah, blah, blah. You know, cyanide is quick.
6: I know. I mean, I don't know what, you know, in California and Nevada, they used to have the gas chamber. And what they would do is they would just, you know, I don't know what kind of gas they used, but they would... they would dissolve it, and then they would put a mask over you, and you would breathe it in, and you'd be dead. I mean, it seemed like it was a pretty good way to go. I mean, I'd rather have that than a firing squad, wouldn't you, or hanging, or electric chair?
8: I'd take a guillotine. That wouldn't bother
6: me. No, I wouldn't.

0: so many people have died on it. Yeah, I mean, all you have to do is go out. They can go out onto the street in Nashville and buy enough fentanyl to kill her. They could have. George, you're next with Howie Carr. Go ahead, George.
1: Well, Howie, you're absolutely wrong. Why they want Dr. Pepper? Because they want the original Dr. Pepper that's made in only one place in the United States, in Dublin, Texas, with sugar cane, so it tastes nothing like the garbage you get in the stores. So that's why they want it. And Gary Gilmore was executed by, I think, firing squad.
0: Yeah. Yeah, you know, but do you really think that people in Texas like Dr. Pepper any more than you and I like Dr. Pepper?
1: I love real Dr. Pepper. Yes, I do. But you can only get it in long necks, and it's only sold in a few locations.
0: Yeah. Well, you know, Coke has gone back, haven't they, to using sugar cane, and it's like a specialty product, a niche drink. But, I mean, before I stopped drinking Coke, it didn't really taste like it did when I was a little kid. You know, it really didn't.
1: That's correct. But you can send away, and they'll email, excuse me, they'll mail it to you. It's fabulous. It doesn't taste like Moxie.
0: All right. Thanks. Thanks for the call, George. 844-500-4242. I've kind of gotten out of the habit of carbonated soft drinks. If on the rare occasion of the Five Guys, I'll have a diet root beer. But that's about it. I just, the diet, you know, Bobby Kennedy Jr. is right. When you notice how he sees Trump or any of the Trump people, you know, drinking Diet Cokes, and he's like horrified. I just don't think that stuff is, I agree with him. I don't think that stuff is very good for you. Again, and Bobby Kennedy should know. He used to be a heroin addict, right? He should know what's good and what's bad for you. 844-500-4242, 857. Do we buy our oil or diesel or from Russia? Why should that affect us over here? Because if you start to try to clamp down on the free market, there are going to be distortions of the free market. If you say that you can't export something, then invariably, historically, a black market will develop in whatever you have banned the export of, because somebody wants to buy it somewhere else, and if it's banned, they'll pay a higher price, and it will behoove people who want to make a lot of money to smuggle it out or to somehow get it out or get around the regulations, and it just always backfires. That's the way it's the same with rent control. Rent control ultimately makes housing more expensive because it depresses all of the incentives to create new housing. It's very simple. I mean, you could say, oh, it'll be different this time, but it won't be different this time. It's never different. Joe, you're next with Howie Carr. Go ahead, Joe.
2: Howie, I had a question of a couple of things. One was, wasn't there a time when if you survived an execution attempt that you were set free?
0: I think we're going back. You're going back to, like, you know, hundreds of years ago. Like I said, when they, in the old days, you know, if you were accused of being a witch, they would put you in some contraption where they would dunk you in water. And if you survived being underwater for 2 minutes or whatever, 5 minutes, they would say, oh, she must not be a witch. But who cannot breathe for 2 or 5 minutes or whatever?
2: I know. I thought there was something like that to the electric chair too.
0: But I don't think so.
2: The other thing was, why not use the Iceman, the Ed Kuklinski process? A little spray with the poison in there, and zap, you're done.
0: They're all. The Murder Incorporated sometimes in theaters used to use an ice pick, Joe. They had killers that were named like Ice Pick Willie. They would just go into the theater and they would stick an ice pick in your ear, and then you'd just topple over, and then they'd walk out and walk down the street to the speakeasy or whatever. There are any number of ways to kill people. Supposedly, they used to, occasionally, I don't know if this is true or not, but they used to, you know, they had ice, the ice machines. They would crush up the blocks of ice to use in fish on the waterfront. And supposedly, sometimes they would throw victims in Boston into the ice machine and be ground up. And so then they would come out, then the ice would come out and it would be pink. I always thought that would be a good scene in a movie. You know, if you were doing a Boston mob movie. I don't know if it's true or not, but it would be neat to see the ice come out pink. And then you have Whitey, you know, smiling evilly, devilishly. 844-500-4242. I'm Howie Carr.
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4: Chris Pappas looked voters in the eye and lied. 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
6: That's not true.
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6: That is not true.
4: It's all true. Chris Pappas even wound up marrying the lobbyist. What else is Chris Pappas hiding? Lying. 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Chris Pappas won't look out for you in the U.S. Senate. 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SLF PAC is responsible for the content of this ad.
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0: 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Jared, what's the poll question? What are the results thus far?
1: Today's poll question, which you can vote in at HowieCarshow.com, is what should the state of Tennessee do next with Satanist murderess Krista Pike after last night's botched execution? Execute her ASAP, let her serve a life sentence, free her because now she is allegedly brain damaged, or not sure?
0: Execute her ASAP.
1: 76% of the audience now says execute her ASAP. 19% say let her serve a life sentence. 4% are not sure. And 1% said free her now because she's allegedly brain damaged.
0: Yeah. I'm not buying that. You know, how many times have you heard them say, oh, you have to let somebody out of prison because he's got cancer. He's going to die. Remember they said that about Zip Connolly, the FBI agent, mob hitman. He was going to die. He had 1 year to live. That was 6 years ago. He's still cashing his FBI pension check every month. Sal DeMacy. Oh, this former speaker. Let him out of Butner. He's gonna die. He's got cancer. Oh. You know what? He's been out for like 4 years. And he's now a lobbyist. He's a registered lobbyist to get after going to prison for shaking down state contractors. He's now a lobbyist back at the state house. He was supposed to be dead. I'm not buying that she's brain damaged. Sorry. 844-500-4242-508. When we had to have our dog put down, he was gone in 5 seconds. It didn't look complicated. Yeah, I agree. And you know what else isn't complicated? Getting a vein. It's just not. It's just not. I know it from IVs. I've been getting IVs for a long time. I get NAD, the brain. It's basically brain food. It's good stuff. It's expensive, but it's good stuff. I mean, I can't be stumbling around like Joe Biden for 4 hours a day. Or I won't be stumbling around for 4 hours a day, not on air anyway, for very long. But it's not that difficult. 844-500-4242. Ron, you're next with Howie Carr. Go ahead, Ron.
2: Thanks for taking my call, long-time listener.
0: Thanks.
2: I wanted to say, for starters, the victim who was murdered, if her parents are still alive, I feel very, very, very bad that they have to deal with all of this.
0: Yeah.
2: I wish maybe they'd have a say in how she should be killed. Now, that's on that topic. And I also want to say is, in the 70s, if you were on death row in Russia, they would allow you to, if you wanted to, you could volunteer to test crash a car head on at like 55 miles an hour into something. And if you lived, you watched.
0: Really? Oh, okay. I didn't know that.
2: That's a fact.
0: I know that they gave Whitey Bulger LSD in Atlanta. Emory University doctors gave him LSD. There were CIA experiments. And in return for taking the LSD so they could see if they could use it in, you know, spy stuff, in the Cold War, they would reduce your sentence. They would give you more time off for good behavior. And that's why he did it. And then he later claimed that's what had driven him insane. Thanks for the call Ron. Julio, you're next with Howie Carr. Go ahead, Julio. You there, Julio? Nope. 844-500-4242. It's time for a little bit of a comic relief. Kamala. This is a flashback to last year during the L.A. wildfires. She visited the site. And this was awfully profound. So, you know, I would try to pay attention to what you're going to hear here, because it's not often you hear such deep philosophical musings on the public airways. Cut 7.
3: As we think about the future, we must, as a society, as a country, invest in adaptation and resilience. And we have to understand these extreme weather occurrences are extreme, but they are increasingly less rare.
0: Thank. May we quote you on that, Madam Vice President? 508 says the Iraqi said no problem putting Saddam down. Yeah, it's not a big deal. 844-500-4242. Howie, you can request a pediatric needle when you have these IVs, especially with us being older. Our veins become diminished and smaller as we age. Mine have become scarred. I mean, it's like I'm not a junkie, but I've had a lot of shots, and it's the same thing. They just get scarred. I have very small veins, says 617, and my doctor years ago recommended that when I have blood drawn to request a pediatric needle. This goes way back. Been doing it ever since. Never had any problems. Try it next time, Howie. See what you think. I don't have a problem. I mean, I already got an appointment made in Palm Beach with this woman. I can walk to the drugstore from where I live, and I can do it in. It takes some people 2 hours, but I'm used to it. It takes me less than an hour. Good stuff. I recommend NAD highly. I'm Howie Carr.
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6: Good afternoon. The Keene City Council has several items on tonight's agenda. Councilors will hold a public hearing on a proposed zoning map change for Zero Howard Street. They'll also consider a request to review the planned traffic lane configuration around Central Square, along with a traffic study and safety assessment of School Street and safety improvements at the South Lincoln and Roxbury Street intersection. There will be updates on the roadway safety action plan and downtown infrastructure project. Councilors will also continue discussions about the proposed Gilbo Avenue Solar Pavilion, including its conceptual design and a request for a comprehensive planning study. Proposed amendments to the Keene Community Power Program are also on the agenda. Those are just some of the items councilors will take up tonight. The meeting gets underway at 7. Wilton police have arrested two Brooklyn men in connection with a fraud investigation involving an elderly victim and substantial payments in gold. Police say the victim was allegedly manipulated into making the payments as part of a computer virus scam. A suspect then arranged a courier to travel to Wilton to collect the gold. An undercover operation led to the September 25th arrest of Zhu DeLong, followed by the September 28th arrest of Zion Zhang. Both men are charged with attempted felony theft. Police are reminding residents that legitimate organizations will not ask you to purchase gold, cryptocurrency, gift cards, or other valuables for payment. The Keene Pumpkin Festival is just 2 weeks away, and organizers are looking for volunteers and financial support for this year's downtown celebration. The free family-focused event is Saturday, October 17th, featuring pumpkin carving, the annual school pumpkin display, vendors, entertainment, trick-or-treating, and activities for kids. 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
7: Partly cloudy sky for tonight. Temperature falling into the upper 50s. For the day on Friday, it's a warm day into the upper 70s. Partly sunny sky. There's a chance of a shower by the end of the day, though, into the evening, too. We clear out overnight, cooling off to 50. Drier air builds in for the weekend. Gorgeous weekend setting up. Mostly sunny both days. Temperatures in the mid-60s. Slight chance of a shower on Monday. I'm meteorologist.

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When he yelled this towards me, I was standing approximately 2 feet away from Meany and was overpowered by the odor of an alcoholic beverage emanating from his breath. Here's this. There are a lot of money quotes in here, but this is a pretty good one. I asked Meany if he had been drinking today, to which he replied, "What the bleep do you think? Look around. I hit a house. So what? I'm a Democrat, man." More bystanders now started to crowd around the crash. I asked Meany to step to the other side of the vehicle so I could continue to speak to him. He stumbled to the left, using his vehicle to catch his falls.

0: Jones and Jeff Deal, DoorDash Deal, and Rick Green, the guy, the red Chinese parts magnate. They all had a hand in destroying the party. But, you know, it is pitiful. It really is pitiful. Don't let the Democrats mass up New Hampshire, as Kelly Ayotte says. I'm Howie Carr.
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4: Good afternoon. The Keene City Council has several items on tonight's agenda. Councilors will hold a public hearing on a proposed zoning map change for Zero Howard Street. They'll also consider a request to review the planned traffic lane configuration around Central Square, along with a traffic study and safety assessment of School Street and safety improvements at the South Lincoln and Roxbury Street intersection. There'll be updates on the roadway safety action plan and downtown infrastructure project. Councilors will also continue discussions about the proposed Gilboa Avenue Solar Pavilion, including its conceptual design and a request for a comprehensive planning study. Proposed amendments to the Keene Community Power Program are also on the agenda. Those are just some of the items councilors will take up tonight. The meeting gets underway at 7. The Historical Society of Cheshire County is bringing back the International Zucchini Festival this Saturday, reviving a Keene area tradition that began in the 1980s. The event runs from noon to 3 at Wyman Tavern, and Jenna Carroll, Executive Director of the Historical Society, says there'll be lots to do.
5: We're definitely going to be kicking off with a parade and do the agricultural fair. When you ask what's new, we don't know yet. The beauty of how this worked was that it just people showed up ready to play. And that's what needs to happen is, like, this is a participatory event. We're reviving what we can, motorized zucchini contests, relay races, zucchini toss.
4: You can learn more and find a full schedule on the Historical Society's website. Admission is $10 for adults, $5 for kids, with a $20 family maximum. Carol and Eric Weisenberger, Director of Development at the Historical Society, discussed the event Wednesday morning on WKBK's Good Morning program. There's an exhibit about the Zucchini Festival available at the Historical Society as well. Dartmouth Health and the Geisel School of Medicine have received a $20 million gift to launch a new program focused on providing more health care in patients' homes. The Dartmouth Health at Home program will expand home-based services, including primary and palliative care, while also creating a Family Caregiver Institute to provide training, resources, and support for caregivers. The gift comes from Dartmouth alumnus and philanthropist Richard Levy, who says his experience caring for his wife showed him how important it is for patients and families to have better support at home. Dartmouth Health says the program will focus on the needs of rural communities and could help develop a model for home health care that can be used elsewhere.
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6: Partly cloudy sky for tonight. Temperature falling into the upper 50s. For the day on Friday, it's a warm day into the upper 70s. Partly sunny sky. There's a chance of a shower by the end of the day, though, into the evening, too. We clear out overnight, cooling off to 50. Drier air builds in for the weekend. Gorgeous weekend setting up. Mostly sunny both days. Temperatures in the mid-60s. Slight chance of a shower on Monday. I'm meteorologist Phil Spivak from the WKBK Weather Center.
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3: Here is your Thursday Red Sox Minute, presented by Samuel Adams. A disappointing start to the season, a great time in the middle of the season, and a disappointing end to the season. Max Fried dominated Boston in the playoffs for the second straight year. Cody Bellinger and Luis Garcia Jr. homered, and the New York Yankees

0: police that Losey would make him, quote, snuff out, unquote, kittens when there were too many in a litter.
1: They're just a human being.
0: According to a police report, Wayne told police his father, this is Wayne Jr., I guess, that animals don't have souls. They're only here for humans. That's in the Bible, isn't it? I mean, something like that's in the Bible. Wayne also told police that in 2021, Losey sent his other cat, Lilith. Is Lilith related to Marjorie the cat? Flying to the wall after she got into his marijuana plants in the basement. Again, could this be possibly any more of a Lynn story? Lilith, Wayne told police, went into hiding for 2 days after the incident. The cat later disappeared. And Wayne told police that his father said the cat, quote, must have been eaten by hawks.
2: They're eating the cats.
0: The hawks are eating the cats. The dogs go to the farm and the hawks eat the cats.
3: It is Lynn. There's a lot of cat eating going around.
0: Wayne also told police that Losey would beat his dog, Bud, sometimes picking him up and throwing him, and once beating him by hand until the dog urinated. God. No wonder that. Could Meanie have beaten anyone else other than this guy? Losey denied his son's allegations, saying he believed they were retaliatory in nature. He said that a year prior to the video's release, he filed a restraining order against Wayne Losey that expired shortly before the cat video was released. The cat video. Yikes. Again, Lynn, the city of sin, where a cat named Lilith never goes out the way she came in. Eaten by hawks. The story of Lilith, the cat.
2: They're eating the cats.
0: Dennis, you're next with Howie Carr. Go ahead, Dennis.
4: So, Howie, I'm spitballing here because I'm not in the district, but I imagine when he's not slurring his words, Dr. Meany's campaign message boils down to Wong equals Trump.
0: I'm sure it does. What other message do any of them have, right?
4: Hey. You know, I might consider a candidate like him if he or she could prove they've been off the sauce for 10 or 15 years and spoke non-defensively about his or her days of wine and roses. But when you start blaming your dad...
0: I know. It is. You know, there are many last refuges of a scoundrel, but blaming your parents, who are deceased especially, for your travails in life is pretty damn low down, isn't it?
4: Hey, how drunk do you have to be to hit a house with your car? It's more likely that you kill a sober pedestrian or another driver, isn't it?
0: Well, I mean, a Boston city councilor hit a house on the Jamaica Way. Remember that? She had a kid in the car. Then her kid was not in a restrainer, and it was injured. It happens, but it generally happens to people who are in elected office, Dennis. You know, she was a Boston city councilor. This guy was a Lynn city councilor, or is a Lynn city councilor now. And he wants to join the legislature and serve with Representative LaBeef and Representative Lawn and Senator Brady. There are many tosspots in the general court of Massachusetts. And I'm sure he will do his duty. Losey, what's new, pussycat? Whoa, whoa, whoa. 339, why didn't Losey just give the cats to the Haitians? There's some Haitians in Lynn, I believe, probably. Yeah, could have done that. Did he kick the cat soccer style or old school? Get him Losey from Lynn. He's probably kicking him old school, Tom Dempsey style. And he was... Was he wearing boxers or briefs when he kicked the cat that was threatening the beloved Marjorie? Do we think, that could be a poll question, do you believe that the hawks really ate Lilith the cat? What do you blame the disappearance of City Councilor Losey's cat on? The hawks or something else? 844-500-4242. I'm Howie Carr.
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7: Good afternoon. The Keene City Council has several items on tonight's agenda. Councilors will hold a public hearing on a proposed zoning map change for Zero Howard Street. They'll also consider a request to review the planned traffic lane configuration around Central Square, along with a traffic study and safety assessment of School Street and safety improvements at the South Lincoln and Roxbury Street intersection. There will be updates on the Roadway Safety Action Plan and Downtown Infrastructure Project. Councilors will also continue discussions about the proposed Gilbo Avenue Solar Pavilion, including its conceptual design and a request for a comprehensive planning study. Proposed amendments to the Keene Community Power Program are also on the agenda. Those are just some of the items councilors will take up tonight. The meeting gets underway at 7. Wilton police have arrested two Brooklyn men in connection with a fraud investigation involving an elderly victim and substantial payments in gold. Police say the victim was allegedly manipulated into making the payments as part of a computer virus scam. A suspect then arranged a courier to travel to Wilton to collect the gold. An undercover operation led to the September 25th arrest of Zhu DeLong, followed by the September 28th arrest of Zion Zhang. Both men are charged with attempted felony theft. Police are reminding residents that legitimate organizations will not ask you to purchase gold, cryptocurrency, gift cards, or other valuables for payment. The Keene Pumpkin Festival is just 2 weeks away, and organizers are looking for volunteers and financial support for this year's downtown celebration. The free family-focused event is Saturday, October 17th, featuring pumpkin carving, the annual school pumpkin display, vendors, entertainment, trick-or-treating, and activities for kids. 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
8: Partly cloudy sky for tonight. Temperature falling into the upper 50s. For the day on Friday, it's a warm day into the upper 70s. Partly sunny sky. There's a chance of a shower by the end of the day, though, into the evening, too. We clear out overnight, cooling off to 50. Drier air builds in for the weekend. Gorgeous weekend setting up. Mostly sunny both days. Temperatures in the mid-60s. Slight chance of a shower on Monday. I'm meteorologist Phil Spivak from the WKBK Weather Center.
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0: This is Lee Habib, and this is Our American Stories, the show where America is the star and the American people, coming to you from the city where the West begins, Fort Worth, Texas. Johnny Carson reigns supreme as the host of The Tonight Show from 1962 to 1992. After 30 years of guests, here are two that have had legendary appearances. Here with the story is Mark Malkoff, author of In Love with Johnny Carson. Take it away, Mark.
1: Don Rickles in 1965 made his Johnny Carson debut, and nobody would put Rickles on television. Johnny was the first one. People were too nervous to have somebody insult anybody on TV. It was decided at The Tonight Show that Don Rickles would not be allowed to make fun of Johnny, Ed McMahon, or anybody present. And Don said, then what am I going to possibly do? So it was decided that Johnny would take 2 or 3 minutes and explain to the audience that this is a man, his humor is making fun of people, but it's okay. We're allowed to laugh at him. So after Johnny, for 2 or 3 minutes, would explain to the audience what was going to happen, it was very revolutionary to have an insult comic on television. It was decided that Don Rickles could make his network television debut, and he would make fun of Ed McMahon and make fun of the band leader, Skitch Henderson, and everyone would see Johnny laughing. And eventually, if Johnny was laughing, the audience would laugh. And then when the audience laughed, then Don could make fun of Johnny and see that Johnny was laughing, and it would work. And it did work.
2: Don Rickles is here tonight. He opens at the Resorts in Atlantic City tomorrow night, Friday, January 13th. Would you please welcome Mr. Warmth, Don Rickles.
3: Oh, funniest monologue I've ever heard.
2: You like
3: heard
2: that,
3: you many, many years.
2: Yeah.
3: Tonight was the funniest, so enjoy it.
2: What's the worst place you ever worked? I mean, when you were
3: here.
2: Just starting.
3: No, boo. Here's your boo.
2: Boo this.
3: Anyway, yeah, boo this. Now,
2: the worst place.
3: That's an Italian expression for how's the family.
1: It took him a couple appearances for the audience really to understand, and then Don Rickles became an icon on the show.
2: How long have you been married now, and how does your wife, Barbara, put up with you?
3: Well, I got news.
2: Yeah.
3: We love each other, you know. You've been married.
2: Yes.
3: Married.
2: Yes. All right.
3: But,
2: you like the way I set this up for you? I'll just feed him in. You take
3: no,
2: the snappers.
3: No, because I know all your wives, you know. And now you're very, very happy. Well, I did. They were all friends of mine, and they're friends of yours.
2: Yes.
3: So you got in court and said, you're going to take what?
1: One of Johnny's favorite moments, and they would show this in anniversary shows, was one night Johnny was at the desk and he noticed that his cigarette box was broken.
4: Uh-oh. What the hell happened to this? You know how long I've had this cigarette box on this desk?
5: You brought that up from New York City?
4: I brought this from New York. What on earth?
1: This was in the mid-70s, and Doc Severinsen informed him that Don Rick

0: the night before, had been on with guest host Bob Newhart and had broken Johnny's cigarette box accidentally.
1: It happened last night.
2: Who?
1: Don Rickles.
2: I did not see the
1: Don
2: show
1: Rickles
2: last
1: night. Don Rickles did it last night. He's taping across the hall. CPO Shark.
2: Can I get over there? Can I get over there?
0: And this was unheard of, but Johnny said in the middle of the show, let's go across the hall and ambush Don Rickles.
2: I don't give a damn if they're on the air. Rickles! Rickles, hold! Stop the taping! Stop the taping! Somebody broke my cigarette box.
0: David Letterman made a staple in the 80s of interrupting news broadcasting television shows, but it had never been done. And Johnny had arranged with his director, Bobby Quinn, to allow enough cable for the cameras to follow him. And Don Rickles, who's the king of insult comics, was flustered for the first time in his life and had no response.
3: They told me you broke it on the show last night.
2: Well, I really...
0: And history was made with television, and every year that clip was shown.
2: No, but I'm sorry about the box.
4: Well,
2: I will come up with something.
4: Well, I hope so.
2: But just keep me on your show. You mean so much to me.
4: Can I?
2: No, no.
4: Please.
2: No.
4: Don't humble yourself.
2: Please, I want to be with you so bad.
4: Don't humble yourself, brother. I want something back.
2: Okay, carry on.
4: Help me, carry on.
0: In the mid-60s, Ed Ames was known for being on Daniel Boone. He was somebody in the beginning of the show that would throw a tomahawk, but it was trick photography. Ed Ames did not know how to throw a tomahawk, yet it was decided on the Tonight Show him and Johnny would throw tomahawks at a wooden cutout of a cowboy. And Ed Ames came in and said, I don't think I can do this. I don't know how to throw a tomahawk. They tried to show him. He couldn't do it. He couldn't make it stick. And then they said, hold it this way, the opposite way. And he was able to make it stick. So on air, it was decided that Ed Ames would throw a tomahawk first and then Johnny, and they would take turns. Ed Ames throws the tomahawk and it hits the cutout in the crotch. At the time, this was absolutely shocking. Ed Ames went home that night and he told his wife, the funniest thing happened, but I know you're not going to see it tonight because the NBC censors are never going to let this show. Johnny told the NBC censors, this is staying. Johnny, in his brilliance, held Ed Ames back. Ed Ames was going to go retrieve the tomahawk, and he held Ames back, and Jack Benny mode kicked in. Jack Benny was famous for his pauses. He built up the laughs with comedy, and Johnny, for 1 or 2 minutes, just let the laughs build before he started doing his ad-libs. And NBC ended up erasing most of the first 10 years of The Tonight Show, but Johnny, after that episode, said, I want a copy of this, and he kept it in his desk, and that's the only reason it exists today. Every anniversary show, Ed Ames and the Tomahawk was shown. There were a couple years where Johnny thought it was too overexposed and they might not put it in, and they would get so much mail from people that were outraged that they wouldn't show it. So it became an annual tradition. Ed Ames, his career was really, overall, that's probably the most famous moment of his career. He was a singing star, he was a TV star, but the tomahawk and Johnny Carson became the most iconic moment maybe in the history of The Tonight Show.
5: 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You won't put it down. Here on Our American Stories. 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
6: Chris Pappas looked voters in the eye and lied. 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
7: You've been dating a corporate lobbyist who actually was lobbying on behalf of Amazon at a time when you then went on to cast votes on Amazon's behalf on bills they lobbied you on. 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
8: That's
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5: And we continue with our American stories. Amid the halls of Harvard Law, a professor of legend, James Bradley Thayer, shaped generations of students from 1874 to 1902. His devoted protégés include future Supreme Court Justices Holmes, Brandeis, and Hand, just to name a few. This is the story of how two country boys rose to the highest heights of Harvard Yard, yet their lives would have two dramatically different fates. Here to tell the story is Andrew Poorwancher. Andrew is a professor of legal history at Arizona State University. Let's take a listen.
13: There was little in the childhoods of James Bradley Thayer and Chauncey Wright that suggested either of them was destined for the rarefied quads of Harvard Yard. After all, in their world, the world of antebellum New England, the typical Harvard man belonged to what became known as the Boston Brahmin, the elite of society. The sons of the Brahmin grew up in the fashionable neighborhood of Beacon Hill. They attended posh private schools. They stood to inherit vast family fortunes. By contrast, James and Chauncey were born into modest circumstances in a small town in western Massachusetts' rural countryside. Against the odds, James would earn an endowed chair at Harvard Law, where he mentored future generations of Supreme Court justices. Chauncey would also come to teach at Harvard, ranking among the most innovative and influential philosophers of his generation. This is the story of their improbable rise into the Brahmin stratosphere. And in equal measure, this is the story of their enduring friendship along the journey. James and Chauncey were adolescents when they first met in the 1840s in Northampton, Massachusetts, a village of some 4,000 souls. Chauncey visited James's household often, sometimes staying for all three meals in a day. The two boys passed their days trekking across meadows and peeking into empty factories, and their exploration was intellectual as well. Between the ages of 11 and 22, they would school together, read together, discuss together. When they were teenagers, Northampton experienced a strong religious revival. James later remembered how Chauncey remained relatively unaffected, showing early signs of his future philosophical vocation. In James's words, Chauncey kept throughout an attitude of amused observation, a state of mind which had in it not merely the distrust or indifference of a Unitarian, but the cool curiosity of a philosopher. Neither James nor Chauncey anticipated enrolling at the nexus of the Brahmin universe, Harvard University in Cambridge, Mass. James simply lacked the funds, and Chauncey lacked the support of his father to attend college at all. But a local town matriarch named Mrs. Ann Lyman, who had a well-earned reputation for helping local youth, changed both of their lives forever. Mrs. Lyman contributed toward James's tuition, outfitted his room with furniture, and even sewed shirts for him to wear in his new life as a Harvard man. She was equally determined to see Chauncey take up a spot alongside James at Harvard. But there were obstacles for her to clear to that end. Of course, she first had to persuade Chauncey's father to let him attend college. And Chauncey presented complications all his own. The admissions test, which emphasized classical languages, was not exactly focused on the kinds of subjects that Chauncey thrilled to. Mrs. Lyman preemptively took measures to ensure that a low exam score would not preclude Chauncey's acceptance to Harvard. When he and James appeared in Cambridge in the summer of 1848 for the entrance exam, they found that Mrs. Lyman had already arrived in Cambridge herself to petition the Harvard president on Chauncey's behalf. She told James, "I have seen the president and said all I could for Chauncey, and I have no doubt he will get in." Mrs. Lyman's confidence proved well-founded, as Chauncey would indeed join James at Harvard. Chauncey, more than James, could readily be termed a genius. James once recalled, with a mix of admiration and envy, "It grew more and more surprising to us to see how little he read and how much he knew." James was consistently the more productive, organized, and diligent of the two. Chauncey preferred to be adrift in thought. It turned out that assiduous work, more than raw genius, translated to a life of distinction. James ranked far higher than did Chauncey in their graduating class. Then, in their early adulthood, James steadily succeeded at legal practice, while Chauncey proved irregular in his work, his sleep, and his diet. James married a proper Brahmin daughter, while Chauncey never married at all. Chauncey's recurring battles with depression and alcoholism kept him from realizing his full potential. He was still brilliant, writing influential essays about philosophy for taste-making publications. He even taught at Harvard. But in contrast to James, who was graced with a named chair on the faculty of Harvard Law, Chauncey was tasked merely with the sporadic course on a temporary basis. James had reached the center of the Brahmin circle. Chauncey only flirted with its edges. It was in 1875, when they were in their 40s, that James's journey permanently deviated from Chauncey's. That summer, James retreated to his summer home on Mount Desert Island off the coast of Maine. The island had been the site of numerous trips over the years for James and Chauncey. Under the summer skies, Chauncey would offer his characteristically eccentric musings, which James and other friends jokingly dubbed the Mount Desert Philosophy. With James rejuvenating yet again in Mount Desert that summer, he looked forward to welcoming back his old friend once more. James received a letter from Chauncey in early September indicating, quote, "If I do not get from you any discouragement, I propose to go down by the Bangor boat on Tuesday next." James went to greet the Bangor boat's arrival at Mount Desert on the appointed day, but Chauncey was nowhere to be seen. And so James awaited the subsequent boat from Bangor, and again, Chauncey wasn't on it. James soon discovered why. He recalled, "Instead of welcoming my friend, I opened the Boston paper to read of his sudden death. And the date of the paper was the day of his funeral." As it turns out, Chauncey's landlord had discovered him unconscious, collapsed over his desk, the victim of a stroke likely induced by his drinking habit. He died within a matter of hours. James was, of course, deeply bereaved. They had forged a friendship in boyhood that took them from the meadows of rural Massachusetts to the quads of Harvard Yard. For decades, they studied, conversed, and explored together. Yet James managed to claim his stake in a Brahmin world that Chauncey never inhabited quite as fully. And now, at the age of 45, Chauncey was suddenly no more. As James poignantly mused, "When his death came, it brought to me the sad reflection that I had been for many years near a wisdom and a sweetness which I had but imperfectly appreciated. It was my oldest and most intimate friend that had gone."
5: 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And a special thanks to Andrew Poorwancher, and he is a Jack Miller Center Fellow. This story is adapted from his book, The Prophet of Harvard Law. 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The story of the Harvard's country boys here on Our American Stories.
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0: we return to Our American Stories, and for many of us, our first job is one of our most memorable. Which makes sense, first jobs help shape people, and for many of us become our first taste in real adult responsibility. Up next, a story about a first job. Here's our regular contributor from Delaware, Brent Timmons, with his story.
1: During my high school and college years, I worked at a restaurant, the Fenwick Crab House, in Fenwick Island, Delaware. The restaurant was owned by Casher and Mabel Evans from 1962 to 1983. In February of 2006, I sent this letter to Mrs. Evans. Mr. Evans had previously passed. Dear Mrs. Evans, this correspondence is long overdue. There were a few things I've been meaning to tell you. This is no exaggeration. I have a dream about the Crab House two or three times a year. It is always a similar dream. I come into the kitchen, years after having worked there, and I am expected to cook. But it has been so long that I can't remember what to do. It isn't traumatic or anything. I just realize that time has passed and I need to relearn the job. Those years in the kitchen must have made quite an impression for me to still be dreaming about the Crab House. I became aware of job openings through Michael. It was the spring after we got our driver's license, 1977. Mike came to school one day and said he had gotten a job at the Crab House. I asked what he would be doing. Washing dishes and peeling potatoes are the only two chores I can recall. I could do that, I thought, and working with my best friend Mike would be ideal. A nervous phone call to Mr. Evans ended with an invitation to come to Selbyville to interview for a job. He told me where he lived, a white house in view of Rick's Lawn.

Laundromat, the only house with a picket fence. I drove to Selbyville to a house with a picket fence in view of Rick's. No one came to the door. A neighbor alerted me that I was at the wrong house. You lived in the other only house with a picket fence. I passed the interview and had landed my first job. Perhaps it was my relation to my grandfather Elias, a good friend of Mr. Evans, that made him feel obligated to give me a chance. Well, that, and how hard could it be anyway? Despite my inability to find your house,

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1: My first day on the job, I came under the instruction of Will Daisy. Will was only a couple of years older than I, but seemed much more mature and wise. He became one of my mentors at the Crab House. He seemed flawless in his job. He was universally accepted as our peer leader. While Will was our peer leader, we also had our teacher leader, Dave Baker, who coached basketball and taught school. How did you find these guys? Dave had been there 13 years, and Will about 5 by the time I came. They were wholeheartedly devoted to the restaurant, but most of all, devoted to the Crab House family. I had great respect for both of them. You know as well as I that the Crab House would have been a very different place without them. I learned from them what to find the proper relationship between us employees and you and Mr. Evans, the owners. That first summer, I washed dishes and did occasionally peel potatoes, although you had that nifty potato peeler. I learned that if you left the potatoes in too long, you ended up with potatoes the size of golf balls and cherry tomatoes. And I also learned, or actually relearned, to make salad. We made salad on that table in the back porch next to the coleslaw mixer. I was standing there one day during cucumbers. It took no great skill. Cut both ends off and feed them through the slicer. But I managed to fumble on step one. I was cutting the ends back to where the seeds started. Mr. Evans came strolling in to see what we were up to. "Why are you cutting so much off the end of the cucumber?" he questioned. "Well, that's the way my mother does it," I responded. It was then I first learned about the quick wit and intolerance for impertinence of Mr. Evans. "How long has your mother been in the restaurant business?" he bellowed. I don't think I intentionally determined to cut the cucumbers in a way that was different from how I was told to, but I did learn that day the importance of paying close attention to instructions. We've gotten many a laugh recalling that story. My mother especially enjoyed it.

It may have been about my second year when my impertinence reared its ugly head again. I was a slow learner. Mr. Townsend, a very, very old man, would come in to eat several times a week. I didn't really grasp the significance of what Mr. Evans was doing for him at the time, because I was young and self-centered. Mr. Evans would hand-prepare Mr. Townsend's dinner. It was usually, no, make that always, broiled chicken breast, no skin, sautéed asparagus, and boiled potatoes. Mr. Evans viewed the task of cooking for his old friend as a privilege. I viewed it as just a chore. Sometimes Mr. Evans would cut up the chicken himself, but often he would come to me and ask that I go get a chicken and do the honors, as I was one of the resident chicken prep guys. By this time in my crab house career, I had advanced to clam man, a job I took over from Rex Palmer. I thought that I was very busy one night when Mr. Evans requested that I cut up two chicken breasts for him. A little exasperated and wondering why he couldn't do it himself, I said, "Mr. Evans, I'm really busy right now." Wrong answer. "You're not too busy to work for me," he shouted. I had missed the whole point of Mr. Townsend's dinners. I was too young to have an old friend that I loved to serve. I had my first serious relationship while working at the Crab House. She was a wonderful girl, and Mr. Evans loved her. But he felt it was important to constantly tell me the hazards of first relationships.

0: He warned me over and over about these hazards. I ignored him and finally figured out on my own that maybe these should not occur your senior year of high school. I had my second serious relationship right after ending the relationship with my first, also a waitress at the Crab House. She was a wonderful girl as well, and Mr. Evans loved her as well, too. He did not warn me about second relationships. His mistake was that he should have warned the girls about me, not the other way around.
1: And you've been listening to Brent Timmons share with great detail, great emotional memory, too, his first job at the Crab House. From everything from his duties to, well, his loves, his first two loves, springing from that employment. And there's nothing like working to get to know people, especially in a business like that. The amount of time you spend together and the stress you suffer through together and the slow times you get through together. When we come back, more of Brent Timmons on his first job at the Crab House and the things he learned from it and perhaps is still gleaning some wisdom from. More with Brent Timmons, his first job here on Our American Stories.
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3: And we continue with Our American Stories and Brent Timmons' story on his first job at the Fenwick Crab House in Delaware, working for Casher and Mabel Evans. I might point out that this story is actually a reading of a letter he wrote to Mabel Evans. When we last left off, Brent was telling us about some of the lessons he learned there, from the pitfalls of young love to how to cut a cucumber properly. Let's continue with the story.
4: I mentioned that I had taken over the job of clam man for Rex. Rex had a way of joking and kidding that I really enjoyed. One day, while training me on the clam steamer, he mentioned that if you aren't sure if a clam is good or not, you can tap two together. If they make a solid clicking sound, they are both good. If one is dead, it won't hold its shell tightly together, and it will make a dull thud. It was legitimate instruction, I think. You never knew about Rex. He may have overemphasized the necessity of this task, because I took him to mean that you should do this on every clam you put in the bucket for steaming. So if you were to observe me doing clams, you would have heard an incessant tapping. I can be a little compulsive, and it became a compulsion to tap clams together. I didn't want a dead clam in the steamer. Mr. Evans caught me doing this early on. He asked why I was knocking the clams together, and I told him, not impertinently, mind you, that I was checking to see if they were good. Rex told me to do it, I added. I had learned from the cucumber episode to follow instructions to the T. Mr. Evans roared in laughter. From that day on, he referred to me as Knock Knock. It makes me laugh just thinking about it. The following spring, working some before the season started, he had forgotten what nickname he had given me. I reminded him, and Knock Knock stuck for the rest of my time at the Crab House. Eventually, I moved up to line cook. It wasn't until recently that I realized I wasn't really cut out to be a line cook. My favorite thing to do at the Crab House was to cook out of Siberia 2. Siberia was a long stroll to the other end of the kitchen and was given that name due to its remote location. Siberia 2 was the smaller line in that kitchen. I liked Siberia 2 because I would have just a couple of waitresses and would be able to work on one or two orders at a time. What I realized just a few years ago is that I am not a great multitask person. I don't do well trying to do a bunch of stuff all at once, thus my attraction to the small line in Siberia. My next favorite job was Siberia 1. It was not as busy as the main kitchen, and much less chaotic. So even when it did get busy down there, there were fewer things to distract me from cooking. Plus, working in Siberia 1 normally meant you would be the first to get off work. I don't know if everyone else knew this about my abilities or not. If they did, they were sensitive enough not to make a big deal out of it. But my guess is that you all understood our strengths and weaknesses and put us where we would work the best. It was wise on your part, and as I look back, much appreciated on mine.

One of the things I really enjoyed was the preseason work. I enjoyed going with Will and Mr. Evans down to the Crab House before we opened for the season. I liked being in that select group of people who could be on the inside. Perhaps I was really seeking to be a right hand. I wanted to be a go-to guy for Mr. Evans. On a Saturday morning after the restaurant season had ended, Mr. Evans called me at home. He invited me to go to a University of Delaware football game with you. It was the same day that my grandfather chose to dig out his potatoes, a yearly task for one Saturday in the fall. He would plant rows and rows, enough to feed everyone in our family who wanted them, for the entire winter. We would all go and dig them out after he turned over the dirt with the tractor. It was an all-day affair of digging, loading them into baskets, and transporting them to the pump house for storage. I enjoyed it, to a degree, but I also viewed it as sort of an obligation, partly so we could share in the free potatoes all winter, and partly because Pop-Pop couldn't do it alone. The day Mr. Evans called, I can't really say I was totally thrilled about going to the game. I had never been to a college game, and there were the potatoes. Looking back, I am sure my family would have given me the go-ahead to go to the game, but I dug potatoes instead. I should have gone to the game with you and Mr. Evans. I should have taken advantage of your generosity. It was a great privilege to have been invited to spend the day with you, and in my short-sightedness, I missed it. There is a brick wall in front of Prince George's Chapel in Dagsboro. Sections of it have been replaced over the years due to cars driving through it. Some of those bricks were due to Kendra West driving her car through it late one night after work. She fell asleep on her way home. I don't exactly know what you did, but I recall hearing that you either loaned her the money to buy a new car or gave her some money towards a new car. Either way, it was a very generous and caring thing for you to do, and I took note of it. It was completely in character for both of you. One summer, Dorothy had a hernia repaired. You made a place for her out front, seating customers while she recovered. Perhaps it was a wise move on your part, as she was so cheerful and chatty and cute. But I was very aware that you were taking care of her until she was well enough to go back to waiting tables. While I was dating Sherry, you invited us to a New Year's Eve party in Rehoboth, the Old Landing Country Club, I think, or perhaps it was the Rehoboth Beach Yacht and Country Club. It was a very classy affair, as one would expect. The old folks did the jitterbug and whatnot. We felt privileged to spend the evening with you. I knew that we were much more than a couple of kids who just worked for you, and that is my whole point. You and Mr. Evans made us all a part of your lives. We were not just employees. You loved us, and we loved you back, because you earned it by investing yourselves in our lives. I learned in those 5 years that life isn't just about work. It is more about people. And when you do it right, some of us end up dreaming about it for the next 24 years. I've often wondered if I could have better spent my summers someplace other than the Crab House. At least one spring, I was considering looking elsewhere for a summer job. I waited until late spring to call Mr. Evans and let him know I would like to return to the Crab House that year. Mr. Evans seemed to know what I had been contemplating. He didn't say much about it, but he said just enough to let me know it bothered him that I had felt the need to consider going someplace else. I could only recall thinking about not returning that one year. If I had, in fact, done something else with my summers, I would not have learned about the pitfalls of young relationships, a first-hand experience I shall be sure to try to relate to my own children. I would have missed the opportunity to work with a wide variety of young kids of all kinds of backgrounds.

0: rose. The Crab House was a training ground for relationships. I would have missed all of that, and I would not have had the opportunity to work with a couple 50 years my senior and to develop a friendship with that couple that went far beyond an employee-employer relationship. I don't think the fruit of that experience is over yet. I fully expect someday to have an opportunity to befriend young men and women 50 years my junior and be able to influence their lives as you and Mr. Evans did mine. And at that time, I expect to hear an almost audible bell go off in my head, and I'll say to myself, now this is why I spent 5 of the most impressionable years of my life at the Crab House with Mr. and Mrs. Evans.
1: And a terrific job on the production by Monty, and a special thanks to Brent Timmons for sharing his story of his first summer job. And by the way, he did that by reading a letter that he had written to Mabel Evans. She and her husband, Cash, were the owners of the Fenwick Crab House, where young Brent did so much learning. Working for a couple 50 years older than him, well, that memory still burns in him because he's now hoping to transfer his knowledge to a generation or 2 generations behind him. And that's how so much of our learning happens. It gets passed along from generation to generation. And we love sharing these intergenerational stories because old and young have a lot to give each other. The story of Brent Timmons, the story of a first job, of first loves, and so much more here on Our American Story. 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
10: From ABC News, I'm Dave Packer. Attorneys for Krista Pike are asking for her death sentence to be commuted in the wake of her botched Tennessee execution. The only woman of Tennessee's death row said to be in critical condition in a hospital recovering from Wednesday night's execution attempt. Randy Spivey with the Tennessee Office of the Post-Conviction Defender.
11: I don't want to get too far into her medical condition right now, but she has not spoken to anyone yet.
10: Witnesses to the execution said authorities appeared to administer two rounds of lethal pentobarbital, but that the convicted murderer appeared to be still breathing and moaning in pain an hour later. More information is coming out regarding the allegations Jane Doe levied against several frat members at Cornell University 2 years ago. ABC's Aaron Katursky.
12: I felt like bait. I felt like lions around me. It just was a totally debilitating place to be in. Her description to university investigators is part of a 99-page report obtained by ABC News. It shows those investigators interviewed more than 30 witnesses and determined someone at the Chi Phi fraternity house had overdosed on ketamine the night before. Jane Doe alleged she was forced to snort the hallucinogenic. She said it left her feeling like lights are on, but nobody's home.
10: He was radicalized and suicidal. That's Israel's assessment of the co-pilot of that Fly Dubai flight that tried to down a passenger jet yesterday. He hasn't yet been publicly identified. Philip Baum, visiting professor of aviation security at Coventry University in England.
13: Radicalized pilots are a issue that the industry has to consider as a very real threat to civil aviation.
10: Investigators say the co-pilot stabbed the captain of the plane, causing it to plummet before passengers on board the flight intervened and helped to land it. Several drivers were shot, and then now ICE officers have been ordered to engage in high-speed car chases and make vehicle stops only if they've completed specific training. You're listening to ABC News.
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10: A man accused of plotting to attack the state capitol in Austin, Texas, might have had some co-conspirators. ABC's Jim Ryan has more.
18: Benny Caldera Jr. is charged with the felony of making a terroristic threat after court documents say he told a friend he was going to shoot up the Texas Capitol. A background check of the 40-year-old turns up only one misdemeanor charge of unlawful carrying of a weapon in 2023.
10: Caldera Jr. remains in custody, facing possible federal charges related to the planned attack. Buy now, pay later plans were designed to tide people temporarily. But with costs on the rise, ABC's Sherry Preston reports more Americans are turning to them to pay their monthly bills.
19: With gas prices $1.46 higher than before the war and the average rate on a 30-year mortgage now at 7.6%, more people are buying now and paying later. A new report from Federal Reserve economists says Americans put $160 billion on such plans last year, a nearly 80% increase since 2023. The buy now, pay later plans are also being used for more everyday expenses like food and even rent. Sherry Preston, ABC News.
10: If you were looking to get your hands on a pair of Nike's first signature sneaker for WNBA star Caitlin Clark, you might be out of luck after several retailers report their inventory was tapped out in less than 2 hours. In a Miami courtroom today, rapper Rick Ross appearing in court on domestic violence battery charges. Earlier this week, he entered a plea of not guilty. Dave Packer, ABC News.
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28: All right, let's do it. 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Jamie Markley, David Van Camp, Scott Robbins off today. Is this like a mental health day or something like that?
29: And on the ground. This should do it. Got him! The Padres just really dominated the Cubs in these two games to sweep this wild card series and advance to play the Brewers.
30: Gosh dang it!
28: Scott will be okay. He's going to be back tomorrow.
31: No, he's actually going to come back as an award-winning talk radio host.
28: This is true. That's why he's really off today. He's winning a big award.
31: Yes,
28: more
31: he
28: on
31: is.
28: That a little bit later. And, I can't spoil anything. It'll be fun.
31: Okay.
28: I'll just leave it at that. Okay, let's start with, what could have been a different kind of 9/11 yesterday.
31: Well, yeah, it could have been. Israeli Prime Minister Benjamin Netanyahu, he was on Fox and Friends this morning to talk about the attempted hijacking of that flight heading into Tel Aviv. The co-pilot, if you missed it somehow, attacked the captain and tried to crash the plane, but was subdued by passengers and crew. Don't know if he was just going to try to take the plane down. It does seem like if you are a pilot who's worked for this airline for like 9 months or whatever,
28: yeah,
31: you were prepared to fly that into something.
28: Exactly.
31: That's the assumption, at least right now. Mm-hmm. So here is what Netanyahu said. Apparently there's been some interrogation, which I can't imagine would be a very fun process, because you got to deal with the Saudis and the Israelis. That's probably a rough interrogation room.
28: Better believe it. Yes.
32: First, we know that he underwent Islamist radical indoctrination. That appears to be something we're gathering from the information, his personal information. We also know that after he was subdued, you know, that this guy was the Israeli plumber, this hero who, you know, broke into the cockpit, and he yanks him away from the instruments. He wasn't sitting in the pilot seat. He was not in his seat or the captain's seat. He was in the center trying to jam the instruments. So he yanks him away, and they subdue him. They subdued him, by the way, just to understand this. They had to tie his hands, so they used the cord of the earphones in the cockpit. I mean, talk about improvisation. Then they finally got these plastic whatever you call it, you know, the cuffs that they have.
33: Ties.
32: But then he's lying there now. He's
28: I like the way he comes in there, ties.
31: Yeah.
28: He's helping.
31: Brian Kilmeade. Yeah. He's like, hey, look, English isn't his first language,
28: sure,
31: right? So
28: he's
31: zip ties.
28: There you go. The fact that the headphone wire held.
31: Right.
28: Is also something. It's wild. And you also heard it was a chokehold he put the guy in. And it drug him out of there. It's crazy.
32: And then he's lying there now. He's this attacker, and he calls out to the air crew, kill me, all right? So it's clear he was suicidal. That's not a question. It was clear he was going to down that plane. Oh, it's not clear, but it looks very likely that he was going to down the plane and with all the passengers in there. And if you couple that with what I just told you about the Islamist tendencies that radicalization that were found in his background, I think that's that'll give us a pretty good clue. But again,

0: I don't make final conclusions yet, but that's the indications we have now.
1: Yeah, and it's a different way of looking at what a lot of people think of as suicidal. Mm-hmm. I would imagine most people think of it as they just want their life to end.
2: Right, they're depressed and they don't see a way out. They're crushed by the weight of the world or whatever's going on in their lives, yeah.
1: Exactly. This is a different kind of suicide.
2: Oh, no, this is...
1: Where you're going to be rewarded.
2: Yeah, this is suicide for God. This is sacrificing yourself for God.
1: Yes, which is what so many people just cannot come to terms with. They can't even imagine it. But that's one of the reasons why when you look at Iran's leadership, you're like, none of the things they do make sense. Well, they're operating on a different level.
2: Right.
1: I'm not saying that's a better level for those that will take random words. Well, you're saying it's better? Of course not.
2: Right.
1: No, it's insane to me.
2: Well, martyrdom hits differently in Islam for sure because, you know, Christian martyrs, it's like, well, they died because they wouldn't renounce their faith or they were trying to preach the gospel.
1: Yes.
2: Islamic martyrs, well, they go and blow people up.
1: Yep. They go jihadi. So, yeah, that is wild. The other big story out there is this botched execution in Tennessee.
2: Dude, this is crazy.
1: Oh, my goodness.
2: So, Krista Gayle Pike, she was set to be put to death in Tennessee. Made a lot of news because they're saying the first female to be put to death in Tennessee in 200 years.
1: Yes, glass ceiling.
2: She tortured and murdered a classmate in 1995.
1: Oh, and terribly.
2: Yes, kept a piece of her skull as a trophy. However, the lethal injection attempt failed twice, and she wound up being taken to the hospital. I mean, this lady is like gasping for the better part of an hour in the execution chamber because, look, I am not anti-death penalty at all.
1: Right.
2: But, man, the lethal injection thing is like trying to medicalize an act of violence. It's trying to make people feel better or say that's more humane or something. It's not, man. Between the boycotts on the part of the pharmaceutical companies that make it so difficult to get these drugs. I mean, don't get me wrong. A lot of these pharma companies will send it to, you know, countries who want to execute depressed people.
1: Oh, yeah.
2: Like Canada or whatever.
1: Yes.
2: But, yeah, when it comes to putting down murderers and monsters, no, we won't do that. So that's one of the issues that lethal injection states have faced. And it does have the highest failure rate of all execution methods.
1: Well, her legal team requested that an all-female lethal injection team or be killed by firing squad or hanging.
2: Yeah.
1: No, we'll do the injection. And it fails.
2: Yes.
1: Oh, my goodness.
2: And this lady, like we were talking about before the show, I'm not going to, you know, lose any sleep over her feeling pain because of what she did. But at the same time, that is torture. That's not execution.
1: Well, no. I mean, what it does is bring on the very thing they don't want to have happen.
2: Yeah.
1: Which is wild. So this is one of the witnesses?
2: A few of the reporters who were there to cover the event, yeah.
1: Oh, okay, all right.
3: Krista Pike was still breathing. They did two separate rounds of pentobarbital, which I've never seen before. The protocol does say that they should do a second round if the person is still alive. Basically, all I have to say is they went through two rounds and she was still breathing at the end. It was very ragged. She lifted her head up and was looking around at one point.
4: We have a lot of questions, and the Department of Correction has a lot of answers that it needs to provide to the public about what happened here. Why was it that by the time the blinds went down for the second time at 8:05, she was still breathing, and her breathing at points was very rhythmic. Now, at times it appeared labored, she was snoring at times, but she was still breathing.
5: Nothing about today was normal, typical at all.
1: Yeah.
2: No.
1: There was another report. This was from Steve Harrigan on Fox. I don't know if you heard this part or
6: Nashville,
1: not.
6: Nashville, Krista Pike was supposed to be killed, the first woman to be executed in Tennessee in more than 200 years. She was given initially a lethal dose of pentobarbital. The curtains were drawn, and she was heard to say her arm was burning. It felt like her arm was going to burst. They gave her a second dose.
1: Wow. Yeah.
2: Yeah.
1: That's not the first botched execution in Tennessee.
2: No, in recent memory, the doctor that was
1: earlier this year,
2: couldn't find a vein in one of them, and the protocol is you can't find a vein, then it's not, you know, whatever, quote-unquote, humane execution, which does sort of seem like an oxymoron.
1: I know.
2: But I understand what they mean by it, but yeah. And it's just, it's bonkers that this happens so often with this execution method.
1: Well, dude, this is like execution by cartel.
2: Yes.
1: So, yeah, we're going to torture him first, and then we're going to kill him. Oh, my gosh.
2: Yeah, bullet to the head, man.
1: I know.
2: It's 55 grains of justice, okay?
1: But it's more violent than just giving someone a shot.
2: It's all violence. Death is violence.
1: Of course.
2: And you know, I had mentioned this before. The guy, and I can't remember his name now, the guy who shot Larry Flint, he also was a serial killer trying to start a race war. He was put to death in 2013, and I was still in Missouri at that time, and he was being held in southeast Missouri. And I had been talking to a reporter who had covered many of these things, many executions in his career. And the line that he gave me always stuck with me about lethal injection, which is what he said. It was, lethal injection is a mercy only to the executioner. Basically,
1: wow, that's true.
2: Sanitizes it. And I don't know if he came up with that originally, but that stuck with me because it sort of sanitizes it for everybody else to try to cover up for what it actually is, which is the death penalty. And I'm not against the death penalty at all.
1: Oh.
2: But let's acknowledge that it's a violent process and not put people through this.
1: Oh, if I was sitting there and they're saying, how do you want to go? It would be firing squad.
2: Absolutely.
1: You're just done. I don't know. I don't know if they could botch that. Well, just miss. Got your shoulder.
2: Right. Look, keep trying.
1: Keep go.
2: I know you've got that 30-round mag. Come on.
1: Meanwhile, speaking of violence, if you're heading up to the Secretary of War, Pete Hegseth, you're going to be talking somewhat about violence and having people ready to defend the country.
2: Mm-hmm.
1: Oh, my gosh. Did he rub so many people wrong yesterday? Talking about this, we're done with being woke.
2: Yeah.
1: This was his State of the Force address at the Marine Corps base, Quantico, Virginia.
2: Mm-hmm.
1: And we'll get into some of the things that he's talking about doing as far as overhauling the military and how we have to be ready when it comes to technology and so many different things. We can get into it later. But what's getting a lot of attention is something he's brought up before, but put it this way.
7: Recruiting for every branch has been record-setting ever since President Trump won in November of 2024. Army, Navy, Marine Corps, Air Force, Space Force, National Guard, Reserves, pilots, Special Forces, all setting decades-long recruiting records. You see, Americans want to serve when they are led by strong patriots, not by weak weirdos. We are no longer the woke department.
1: Uh-oh.
7: Or the weak department. Simple translation of that. No fatties, no trannies, no beardos, no weirdos, no wimps, no radicals. Just warriors.
1: Uh-oh! And the freak out was on.
2: Right. Oh, yeah, I know. And I would just say, for, you know, civilians who are offended by that, guess what? It's not for us.
1: Exactly.
2: That was a speech for the troops. And I just know enlisted men, at least a few that I've heard from, they love that stuff. They eat that stuff up.
1: Yeah. And some that have been in for a while are like, finally.
2: Yeah.
1: Just as a preview, though, is people not happy.
8: So now to Secretary Hegseth shaking up military leadership. The war with Iran, now in its eighth month. Let's bring in our chief global affairs anchor, Martha Raddatz, with the very latest reaction this morning. Good morning, Martha.
1: Martha Raddatz is not happy with this speech. Divisive. It's very bad.
2: Well,
1: I know.
2: Divisive for whom?
1: Exactly. For the people that are getting saying, hey, we're not doing this anymore. Yes. And there's something else. You have a clip, and this is out of California.
2: Yeah.
1: Javier Becerra, as we know as Baccaria.
2: Yeah.
1: So you asked why someone called him a female dog donkey?
2: Yes.
1: Whoa.
2: Dude, it's one of my favorite pieces of audio all day.
1: We got to get to that quickly. I can't wait to hear it. Yeah, there's some fun clips to play today. There's no doubt about it. And the five stories we're watching today is coming right up.

0: There's a lot changing in the financial system right now, and it's a good idea to get to know what's happening before it starts hitting your wallet. Your savings, your purchasing power, even the way you use your money, all of it could be affected by changes coming to the financial system. And you don't have to figure this out all on your own.
1: Yeah, talk to Swiss America. They've put together a free report. It's called The Secret War on Cash. 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
8: We talk a lot about screens at home, but what about screens at school? Almost 90% of U.S. public schools now hand every student a device. A growing number of parents and researchers are asking whether all that screen time is helping kids learn or getting in the way. Here's what the evidence shows. For many tasks, kids comprehend more when they read something on paper versus on a screen, and they remember more when they take notes by hand instead of typing. So while learning to use a computer is no doubt a valuable skill, the core work of reading, writing, and math may just sink in better the old-fashioned way. So what can you do about it? At home, encourage your kids to do their homework and studying off-screen when they can. And it's definitely fair to ask your kids' school how and how much they are using technology in the classroom. I'm Dr. Sanjay Gupta, helping you live a better life.
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1: From the Davis Oil Company studios, this is Markley Van Camp and Robbins on WKBK. The Markley Van Camp and Robbins Show. Jamie Markley, David Van Camp. Scott Robbins off today, mental health day after the Cubs swept out of the
2: park. Knock it off.
1: Okay, maybe he's accepting an award today. More on that later on. Now, it's time for the five stories we're watching today.
3: All right, number five, the Texas Department of Public Safety says that they foiled a plan to attack the Texas State Capitol in Austin. 40-year-old Benny Caldera Jr. was arrested in the San Antonio suburb of Converse, Texas. He was angry at AIPAC, apparently, and wanted to exterminate people.
1: Oh.
3: Yeah. Number four, New York City's First Lady is currently at an Islamic retreat run by a group that has called for abolishing Israel and prayed to Allah to cleanse Palestine of its Jewish oppressors.
1: Jeez.
3: All right. Number three, Krista Gayle Pike was set to be put to death in Tennessee for the torture and murder of a classmate in 1995. However, last night, the lethal injection attempt failed twice, and she wound up being taken to the hospital.
1: That can't happen.
3: No, it can't. And it I think the failure rate is something like 7.5%. That's too high.
1: That's agree.
3: Way too high for execution. It should be one and done.
1: And it seems like in Tennessee, that goes up to about 65%.
3: Yeah, I'm over here going, man, people are dying of accidental overdoses every day. Just get some fentanyl.
1: Kidding.
3: Like, what? Why are we measuring out doses for lethal injections? Just shoot them up.
1: I know. You made the point earlier off air. Canada does this multiple times a day.
3: I know.
1: Like, what? You people?
3: How about
1: don't you know what you're doing?
3: New trade agreement, all right? We will take Canadian lumber in exchange for them sending some of their kill doctors to Tennessee. All right?
1: No kidding.
3: We'll do that. Number two, Middle East crude exports have rebounded to 98% of pre-war levels, reaching roughly 17.5 million barrels per day. And number one, Israeli Prime Minister Benjamin Netanyahu says the co-pilot who tried to hijack an airplane on its way to Tel Aviv had undergone radical Islamist training.
1: Really? Yeah. Big shocker there. Okay, you mentioned you had this clip. It's one of your favorite clips of the day.
3: It is.
1: Out of California.
3: Yeah.
1: I'll let you set it up.
3: Well, CNN had a debate for the California gubernatorial candidates. Democrat Javier Becerra, or Baccaria. I always almost call him Baccaria, just because it's been branded by Joe Biden.
4: Yeah. Javier Baccaria.
3: That's when he was introducing him.
1: Yes.
3: As the nominee for Health and Human Services Secretary. Anyway, versus Republican Steve Hilton. And this was a fun moment when they were just talking about getting things done for the people.
1: Okay.
4: Well, you've never created a job. You've never actually had to make any money of your own. All you've ever done is spent other people's money in every government job you've had. According to your Democrat colleagues, the ones who worked with you, like Susan Rice, who worked with you side by side when you were in the Biden cabinet, she described you as an idiot. She called you bitch ass.
3: Whoa.
4: Why did Susan Rice, a respected political leader, call you an idiot?
5: First, let me correct the record. I have helped create millions of jobs during my service as a member of Congress in preserving the protections for the state of California when I was Attorney General, when Trump was attacking us, and as Secretary of Health and Human Services, I expanded health care to more Americans, which required more doctors, more hospitals. So, unlike what you just said, Steve, the facts show that I've helped create jobs. But to your point, since when do I have to respond to politicians? I'm running for governor of California. I'm looking for the vote of California voters, not some politician in Washington, D.C.
3: By the way, I'll only say this once just so that I get the URL right, but bitchassbecerra.com is a thing now, launched by the Steve Hilton campaign.
1: So you don't deny being called an idiot or a bitch ass. That much is clear. It just doesn't matter. Just another politician.
3: Right.
1: Got it. That worked close beside you. Man, that's a pretty good attack. There's another clip from that debate we got to get to, and around to watch your story straight ahead right here.

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1: 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All right. The Markley Van Camp and Robbins Show. Jamie Markley, David Van Camp, Scott Robbins off today, getting a big award, and we'll be talking about that later. Okay, well, we just had that clip from this debate in California for governor.
2: Oh, yeah.
1: Javier Baqueria Becerra, Steve Hilton, and yeah, that was something,
3: she called you bitch ass. Why did Susan Rice, a respected political leader, call you an idiot?
1: And chess. Not a great answer to that question, really.
2: No. Why are we talking about some politician? 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

0: You know all those missing kids?
1: Oh, yeah. How about that?
2: I cannot believe that you're standing there trying to make these arguments when you were HHS Secretary. You were responsible for 479,000 unaccompanied migrant children and for their welfare in camps that you ran. You sent them because you dismantled the vetting that should have made sure that they were with a safe, protective family or sponsor. You sent thousands of young children directly into the clutches of child sex and labor traffickers. Hundreds of thousands of children that you were responsible for are still missing today. 100,000 of them are under 10 years old. So I cannot believe that you haven't apologized, that you have any kind of sense of shame or responsibility for what you did to those children, and you stand here lecturing people about immigration when you treated these most vulnerable children, unaccompanied children,
3: Steve,
2: in this way?
3: Those retread Trump talking points.
2: It was the New York Times.
3: That Trump
2: and they want a Pulitzer Prize for it.
1: Yeah. Retread talking points.
0: Right.
1: Those are facts, man.
0: Well, yeah, it was... Well, the Inspector General of HHS during the Biden administration that said, yeah, we can't account for, what was it, 350,000 kids?
1: Yeah.
0: We don't know where they're off to.
1: Nope.
0: And then we have the story about a couple of dudes who have been extradited back to the United States from Mexico who were running children across the border, and they were drugging them so that they so they couldn't give coherent answers about their family and let the adults who were trafficking them do the talking to Border Patrol.
1: Child trafficking was absolutely happening under that administration.
0: Of course it
1: was. Under his watch. And it should be a story that 80% of Americans should know, but they don't. Because we don't have an honest media.
0: Well, and I think, you know, it's been said, and not just by Susan Rice, but there are quite a few... people who have said, just working with Javier Becerra, he isn't very bright.
1: No, he's a dumb guy.
0: Yeah.
1: And lazy.
0: Yeah. And, yeah, doesn't take time to really do the job. He's a team player, though. That's all he'll do, really, is just do whatever he's told. And that's why he's been useful up until this point, and why the Democrats want him to be the governor of California, is he'll do what he's told. But the other thing is, you have to be sociopathic to know what happened on your watch, thousands of children being sent into either indentured servitude, essentially, or prostitution on your watch because of your inability to actually tell the truth of what was going on at the border. How do you not just slink away into a hole for the rest of your life knowing that?
1: These people have no shame, man. I mean, you're trying to crawl inside the thinking of someone like that. I don't know if they think, well, that's just the cost of doing business because these were the policies that we needed to enact for future power for this political party, or exactly how their mind works in that. But it's disgusting.
0: Yeah.
1: And the thing is, he'll be governor.
0: Probably. Yeah.
1: You know, that's the odds on, right?
0: Oh, yeah. Like prediction markets, take it for what it's worth, have him at like 95% probability.
1: Yeah. It's a... It's unbelievable. It really is. What was Trump talking about with a group of Hispanic people?
0: Yeah, he had an event with a Hispanic audience at the White House, and he was going to give them the first tour of what's going on with the ballroom and the underground or part of the underground complex. Apparently, he wanted them to watch their step because it's not quite done yet, and there was a hefty fall, and he had a little one-liner here.
1: All right.
4: So there's a tunnel going to what will be, I think, the greatest ballroom ever built. It's also a tremendous military complex with a drone port on top. It's quite the place.

0: And you literally will be the first group ever to enter the premises. So be very careful. Don't fall over the edge, because it's a long way down. And only a Hispanic could survive that fall. So I'm not overly worried. I'm not overly worried.
1: So some people were horrified, but the crowd loved it.
2: The crowd loved it. And I don't know, man. I mean, at first I was like, I don't know what you're talking about. And then I'm like, well, I have seen dudes up on the roof, like part mountain goat hopping around there.
1: Yeah, and sometimes falling.
2: Yeah, and then they pop right back up.
1: Yeah, I remember the video earlier this year? Two guys actually fighting on the roof and both fell off.
2: Yeah.
1: And then popped right up. Like, man, that's like superhuman. It's incredible. Some of my best friends, man, are roofers.
2: Yeah.
1: Like, even they're like, yeah, that's pretty tough. I'm falling off some, but yeah, that's pretty crazy there, man. All right. It's that time. We do it a couple of times a day. Go around the table. It may not be the biggest story out there, but it caught your attention. You want to bring it in. David, today, what's your story?
2: Ben Rhodes, this is the former high-level Obama staffer. He was on the Talk Easy podcast. Rhodes, just to jog your memory, if it's like, that sounds familiar. He was the dude who admitted that during the Obama administration, they took advantage of and lied to a bunch of young, dumb press that was in love with Obama, knowing that they could create the echo chamber and get the message out they wanted, which that's what every administration, excuse me, that's what every administration dreams of. They want it. So I don't fault him for saying that. It's more just how humiliating for all the journalists who were covering the Obama administration.
1: Well, usually you don't brag about it. That was the thing.
2: Right. Obama's like calling him up and he's just like, hey, low profile, bro.
1: Yeah, no kidding. Yeah. And that was over the whole Iran deal.
2: Yes.
1: We're sitting there going, what are we doing?
2: Yeah.
1: It makes no sense.
2: Well, he was asked if the Obama administration had anything to do with increased polarization in American politics.
1: Oh, okay. Go ahead.
3: I kind of reject the premise that what Obama represented and what Grant Park represented is somehow over and undone by what Trump did. Because that's not how this works. If you look at the fervency of MAGA, if you look at the extremism of Trump, and if you look at what about Obama kind of contributed to that, I truly believe in my bones that it wasn't like, I don't know, his response to the financial crisis or, you know,
1: whoa,
3: I don't know, the war in Libya. It was that he was black. I make no apologies, you know, and I'm not suggesting you were saying this, but like, for working for a black man who became president. And if that's what broke the brains of enough people that they nominated Donald Trump, like, that's telling us to never try to change things.
1: Okay. Well, first of all, if we can go back a second. When he mentions, I don't know if this is the part of the clip.
3: Look at the extremism of Trump.
1: What do you mean by that?
2: Right.
1: What he says? Policy? What exactly are you getting at? But for that audience, it's just a given.
2: Right.
1: Because they've painted him as a racist forever.
2: Mm-hmm.
1: And white nationalists, all this other stuff. But then to say that people didn't like Obama simply because he was black.
2: Right.
1: Okay. I saw you mentioned you had that clip.
2: Yeah.
1: I hadn't even heard it yet. I'm like, hold on, wait a second. So for my story, David...
2: All right. Well, I'll just say about that clip real quick.
1: Yeah.
2: I like the idea that everybody was hunky-dory with how Obama handled coming out of the financial crisis. Like, bailout stuff was a big deal.
1: Yes, it was.
2: People were mad about it.
1: Very much so. So I go back. I'm like, I remember reading about all this at the time. Right before Obama took office, right, 2009, his approval was at 76% with whites.
2: Yeah.
1: It was over 90% with blacks. 76% approval. It was just because he was black.
2: Right.
1: Give me a break. So I go back and I find this piece from Pew Research, January 12th, 2010. So you'd been in office about a year, okay? And you look at the polling and everything at that time. Well, black Americans were more upbeat on so many different

0: fronts, saying things are so much better for us now. Now, if you fast forward 6 years, that tune had changed a lot because a lot of what people thought was going to happen didn't happen. And his support among whites was incredibly strong. Check this. This is a part of the Pew piece, again, from 2010. Most see a black-white convergence on values and living standards. And what may be some of the most intriguing findings of this survey, most blacks join with most whites in saying that the two racial groups have grown more alike in the past decade, both in their standard of living and their core values. Mm-hmm. 7 in 10 whites and 6 in 10 blacks say that the values held by blacks and whites have become more similar in the past 10 years. Similarly, a majority of blacks and nearly two-thirds of whites say the standard of living gap between the two has narrowed in the past decade. Like, okay, this is all very interesting. Mm-hmm. Then the question, has the country done enough to give blacks equal rights with whites? This is where you see something different. At the time, whites said 54%, the country's made necessary changes. 36% said more changes are needed. With blacks, it was 13% that the country's done enough. But with Hispanics, 42% said, yes, the country has done the necessary changes. Yeah. There was already a split there. Then blacks' view of why many blacks don't get ahead. Is it blacks mostly responsible or discrimination mostly responsible? In 2009, it was about 55% saying blacks mostly responsible. And it was under 40% that it was discrimination. Hmm. Where would that be today? Yeah. And by the way, it was also blacks saying blacks mostly responsible, even in 2002.
1: Hmm.
0: But if you've noticed, and you look at a number of different factors, say over the last 50 years, things are so much better than they used to be. But if you deal in race hustling, that grift can't ever end.
1: Yeah.
0: And what you're trying to do is manipulate people constantly for racial divide. And we've seen it more in the last 10 to 12 years than I can remember.
1: Yeah. Well, and the very vocal activist class and a complicit media, I think, have been part of that. And one of the things that I think really shifted things in a horrible way was the death of Michael Brown. Hands up, don't shoot. That lie.
0: Yes.
1: I mean, some people sort of point to Trayvon Martin. Michael Brown was like the real breaking point that gave a lot of the race hustlers so much of a platform.
0: Yes.
1: And they still to this day say he was murdered, when even Obama's own Justice Department found that that was a clean shoot.
0: Yes. And dude, it was years later when it had been debunked. They were still saying hands up, don't shoot, which was a load of baloney. So take that for what it's worth. I'm not surprised to hear Ben Rhodes saying what he's still saying. Okay, much to get to. We've got AI involved in Nimrods of the News. You're going to like that one, and a news update in just a few minutes.

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9: From the Davis Oil Company studios, this is Markley Van Camp and Robbins on WKBK. The Markley Van Camp and Robbins show. It's true, a lot of people talk about the weight loss injections because, well, they get results. You know, they work by lowering blood sugar and crushing your appetite, but some people don't want injections. They don't want to deal with the needles. And others, if you've read the fine print or heard the stories, some of those side effects can be, let's just say, intense.
10: Yeah.
9: So if you've wanted to lose weight and don't want all that other stuff, you should check out Lean.
10: Yeah, it's just an oral supplement you take with breakfast. You're off and moving. It works like the shots, but no needles. It crushes appetite and cravings and supports your body to lose weight and keep that weight off. Lean, again, they'll tell you, if you only have 2 or 3 pounds to lose, don't bother. Just eat less, exercise a little bit more, right?
9: Yeah.
10: This is for frustrated dieters with 10 pounds or more to lose. 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
9: All right. News update. The one and only, David Van Camp.
10: All right. The law firm behind the big Cornell lawsuit is in some trouble now because they misidentified somebody, one of the accused.
9: Oh, boy.
10: This was in the Free Press. Stunning. They served papers to the mom of Matthew Engels, somebody who has been named as a defendant, accusing him of being part of a gang rape at Cornell in 2024. He got put into the official docket. Internet weirdos have been harassing him. But that Matthew Engels never went to Cornell. He's an active duty sergeant in the Marines. And there are people harassing him and his sister and his mom, posting his address, posting phone numbers.
9: Unbelievable.
10: This whole thing, the mob that's come out so quickly with all of this,
9: Are you surprised?
10: I thought there would be a little bit more restraint. I will admit that.
9: Yeah, we need to get into that a little bit later. Yeah, you should have heard the open of Good Morning America today. It'll make you roll your eyes. All right, we got to get the Nimrods.
11: When the going gets tough.
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14: I love the poorly educated.
9: All right. Nimrods in the News. We go to California. 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
19: From ABC News, I'm Dave Packer. Tennessee Governor Bill Lee has paused all further death row executions this year and ordered an independent review following yesterday's botched execution.
20: Death row inmate Krista Pike alive but in critical condition after Tennessee authorities failed to execute her following multiple lethal injections. Her lawyer saying,
21: I counted at least 7 needles used in her left arm alone. We do know that she is alive right now and receiving life-saving medical care.
22: Tennessee has one other execution scheduled for this year, but that's now postponed with the governor's decision. Meanwhile, the State Department